0: So it remains focused on the week to week as Carlton prepares to face the Giants on Saturday. The Blues come off the bye of four straight wins. The caretaker coach insists his focus remains on the week by week.
1: I think we've been pretty consistent around building this for the future and making sure that we're building something that's sustainable.
0: Geelong will be without Bailey Smith for tonight's finals shaping clash with Fremantle. The star mid out with illness. Tom Stewart and Grian Meyers are also missing. England's begun its World Cup campaign with a 4-2 win over Croatia. Group L actions continuing at halftime. Ghana and Panama are nil all. A New South Wales Origin squad's been left looking for answers after being comprehensively outplayed in Game 2, 44-24 at the MCG. That's the latest news and sports.
2: River 1467 weather for Ontario General Store, 8th Street, Mildura.
3: Cloudy day for the valley, high chance of morning rain and thunderstorm, becoming less likely this afternoon. 18 for Mildura and Robinvale, Ian 17. Cloudy for Lower Western, high chance of morning rain and thunderstorm, becoming less likely this afternoon. 18 for Wentworth, Pinkerry 19, Broken Hill 17. And a partly cloudy day for the Riverland, chance of early morning showers, top of 17 for Renmark.

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8: 10:07. Look, I'm going to play you the Pauline Hanson audio, the excerpts from her speech at the National Press Club yesterday, which was hijacked allegedly by the left-wing organisation Get Up. But we'll put that to one side. What Pauline Hanson had to say, probably there wouldn't be anybody who would agree with all of it. But there was something for everyone. There was, you know, talk about reducing immigration, of deporting hate preachers. Pauline Hanson also wants to undo the all the Indigenous bodies and things. You know, just treat all Australians as equal, which, again, I have some sympathy with. Again, we had a vote on this a couple of years ago with the Voice referendum, and we decided that treating people by race separately in the Constitution was not a good idea. Notwithstanding that, of course, here in Victoria, we have the treaty which is going through the state parliament. Well, in fact, it's gone through, and now we're having all these bodies set up, which, by the way, are going to cost something like $100 million a year to treat a couple of percent of Victorians very differently from the rest of us. Ahead later on this hour, I want to talk about words you struggle to spell properly. Four state Labor MPs held up signs talking about the new P9 school model. So this is where you have some schools which teach kids from prep to year 9, and then you have separate schools which just do the final 3 years, years 10, 11 and 12. Anyway, I mean, as a model of education, it's worthy of debate. But four Labor MPs, Sarah Connolly, Dylan Wright, Matthew Hilikari and John Lister stood up. P9, though, had a sign. P9 model, share your experience. The problem was the word experience was misspelt. So with Professor Kate Burridge in about half an hour, we'll look at words that you struggle to spell correctly. My bugbear is accommodate. It's got a double C and a double M, but sometimes I look at it and I think, are they both doubles or is just one of them? And if one, which one? And I constantly find myself having to look it up. 133693, emails. On the T-shirts, which Maya sells, the T-shirt says, I'm too pretty to do math. Sue says, how do you know the T-shirt refers to girls? Well, Sue, the adjective pretty is, generally speaking, not applied to boys. It's applied to girls. The model in question is a girl. And I think the T-shirts, looking at the website, are only sold in girls' sizes. So would that not suggest, Sue, that the T-shirt does refer to girls? And on the issue of women doing mathematics, our guest before said that women should, for example, pursue careers in banking. Trevor says that's arithmetic, not mathematics. Oh, look, Trevor, arithmetic is the basis for mathematics. fact, it's amazing how many advanced mathematicians are actually not very good at basic arithmetic. 133693. We have spoken a bit about Pauline Hanson's speech yesterday, and it was notable because she's been an MP on and off for 30 years, and yet it was the first time she has ever given a speech in that time at the National Press Club. It was hijacked briefly by the Get Up organisation, and questions still have to be answered about how they were able to do that. I mean, imagine if, I don't know, Jim Chalmers had been speaking or Anthony Albanese and somehow activists, you know, hijacked their speech. I mean, people would go berserk about that, but somehow Pauline Hanson is fair game. But Pauline Hanson had a lot of different things to say, aiming, and I think she probably spoke from the heart, which is what people like about her. Here's a summary of Pauline's speech yesterday.
7: Don't expect a divisive welcome to country from me. This beautiful country belongs to all Australians born here and those who have come to join us. I would like to acknowledge the men and women that have sacrificed their lives for our democracy, our freedom, for our country, and also to those migrants, those people that have worked extremely hard, and those Australians born here with their blood, sweat and tears to build this nation into the beautiful country that it is today. We cannot be a multicultural society. We are a multiracial society, but we must be monocultural. Australians must live under the one cultural umbrella. There will be big changes if One Nation is given the chance. The SBS will be gone. There's no need for it anymore. The internet has overtaken the need for it. The ABC will still exist, but in a very different form. Taxpayers will still fund some of the ABC's operations in regional, rural and remote areas where there is a lack of commercial media. But in the cities, which are already saturated with media outlets across the political spectrum, the ABC will only be subscription service only. OzHarvest's annual frontline report this year showed about 350,000 Australians were seeking food relief each month. More than two-thirds of them are families. Almost a third of households needing relief had at least one employed person. What kind of Australia have we become? Put bluntly, these figures derive because of one policy above all others, the hoax of global warming, which is now climate change. Businesses also tell me you can't sack people these days. They're on their phones, they don't work, they don't turn up, they actually are lazy. And businesses are tied to it. They've had enough. They want change.
8: Well, there's no doubt there is a mood for change around the country, and that's why Pauline Hanson's One Nation Party is riding high in the opinion polls. As I said before, there's a lot in there. She wants Australia to abandon multiculturalism, to have a monoculture. She wants to get rid of SBS. She wants to defund the ABC. She wants to reduce immigration. Wants coal-fired power stations to stay open. Wants a nuclear power station to be built. Wants to deport Islamic hate preachers. Wants to get rid of the Indigenous industry, as she puts it, just treat all Australians the same. Wants more flexibility for businesses to sack lazy workers, which is probably at odds with the working from home laws, which are working their way through the Victorian Parliament at the moment. With the right of reply, the Federal Environment Minister, Murray Watts. Mr. Watt, good morning.
9: G'day, Tom. Good to talk to you.
8: Are there questions to be asked about how the speech was hijacked, allegedly by the Get Up organisation? I'm not sure I remember that happening with any other federal MP speaking in recent times.
9: Yeah, I certainly don't support that kind of thing happening, especially somewhere like the National Press Club, Tom. I have to say, though, Pauline Hanson is not the first politician that has happened to. When I was the Agriculture Minister, I actually gave a speech at the National Press Club, and there were a group of protesters there who did their best to hijack it with signs and shirts and things like that. So it does happen from time to time. I don't think it is the right thing to do. I mean, I think the message that they were putting forward was fair to put forward, you know, that Pauline Hanson has voted against laws to lift people's wages at the same time as she's taken a $100,000 pay rise herself as a party leader. But I think there are better ways to put that message out there than what happened yesterday.
8: Or more broadly, I mean, there's a lot of things in what Pauline Hanson had to say yesterday. For me, the big one was this idea that we should stop multiculturalism and be a monoculture. Now, Pauline Hanson didn't really define what that means. To me, and this is just my opinion, is that, you know, we should require people to speak English. People should buy into Australia's democracy, respect for the law, that sort of thing. But the problem, as I said, is that every year we debate Australia Day, we regularly debate the Union Jack on the Australian flag, we debate the anthem, so we don't do a particularly good job of defining what Australian culture is, do we?
9: Oh, look, I think anyone who's living in Australia, whether it's someone who's born here or someone who moves here, of course have to share Australian values. To be honest, I think most people are getting pretty tired of the annual debate about Australia Day. I mean, we've, as a government, have said we're not moving Australia Day. It's actually a non-issue, but, you know, certain people will like to whip it up every single year. Of course, as I say, we want Australians, whoever they are, wherever they come from, to share Australian values. And, you know, I think personally that there's nothing more Australian than that sense of having a fair go. And I think what we saw yesterday from Pauline Hanson is that she doesn't necessarily want all of us to have a fair go. She wants some of us to have a fair go. I think Australia should be about everyone having a fair go. Well, you know, I was really concerned to see some of those comments that she made about particular communities. You know, we often say that Australia is the most successful multicultural nation in the world. I think migrants have brought a huge amount to this country. Of course, we want migrants to share Australian values, and I think, you know, overwhelmingly they do. But, you know, Pauline Hanson's style has always been to try to put in place division amongst different parts of the community. I don't think that'll take us forward as a country. And, you know, I think some of the things she had to say about making it easier for bosses to sack their workers and completely overhauling the workplace laws to, you know, which has to mean cutting wages, that would actually just make life so much harder for so many people who are struggling right now.
8: Well, maybe, but your Labor colleague here in Victoria, Jacinta Allen, is overhauling the workplace laws, saying that bosses who refuse the right to work from home could be hauled in front of the Equal Opportunities and Human Rights Commission. So, I mean, you know, there's form here on the left side of politics too.
9: Yeah, I mean, look, I do support people having a right to work from home, you know, and at a federal level, the workplace laws that we've put in place have allowed for that kind of flexibility and for discussions to happen between workers and their bosses about that kind of thing. I don't think that's the kind of overhaul Pauline Hanson's talking about, because, you know, if we look at her record, whenever she's had the opportunity to support Labor's laws that have been about lifting wages, she's teamed up with the Liberal Party to vote against them. She's tried to say that she likes coal miners, but we passed a law known as Same Job, Same Pay, which was all about making sure that Labor hire workers get the same conditions and pay as direct employees of a company, and she's voted against that as well. So I think her record shows which way she wants to go.
8: Okay, but again, here in Victoria, and I'm using a Victorian lens because that's where I live and everybody who's listening lives in, most people live in Victoria. I mean, for example, we see it the other way. We see, you know, CFMEU members getting paid an absolute squillion out of our pockets and billions of dollars being ripped off out of the big bill. So this idea that, yeah, workers simply have it tough and bosses have it easy is not the way it's seen here in Victoria. It's the other way around.
9: Yeah, look, I mean, you might remember, Tom, I was the Federal Industrial Relations Minister when our government put the CFMEU into administration. You know, Anthony Albanese was the Prime Minister and leader of the Labor Party who kicked John Setcar out of the Labor Party. So, you know, we absolutely agree that some of the things that were going on within that union and also amongst employers were unacceptable.
8: Well, is it better? I mean, is the CFMEU fixed up now? Because, I mean, I regularly watch sport right next to a chunk of the North East Link, and I see all the flags and things. And I can tell you there are still heaps of CFMEU flags, and if you're not CFMEU, you're not welcome on the site. Has the union been fixed up since you put it into administration?
9: There's no doubt, based on the reports the administrator has put forward, that that things are in better shape than they were. I mean, it's not as if everything has been fixed yet. And frankly, there are still employers and fixers in the industry who are doing the wrong thing. But you probably have seen there's a number of police investigations underway. The administrator has sacked dozens of people who were part of the CFMEU previously. But, I mean, bringing it back to the Pauline Hanson speech, you know, I think the worry that we've got as a Labor Party is that lower paid workers in our community, you know, many of whom would be listening to this program now, rely so heavily on those wage rises they've been able to get as a result of our laws, and Pauline Hanson's voted against them. I mean, she complains about kids going hungry, and that's a valid thing to be concerned about, but she's voted against wage rises for those kids' parents. That's not going to make it easier for people.
8: No, that's a fair point. Now, finally, immigration. Now, I most politicians, and I'll throw you in the bucket as well, tend to avoid discussions about immigration levels because it's like, it's always about, oh, well, we bring in the, what the economy needs or, you know, what people demand or whatever. And Pauline Hanson has come out and said we need dramatically lower immigration. She wants it below 100,000 people. No, it's 130,000 people per annum. Now, immigration has been very high under your government. I know it's being wound back a bit now, but I mean, you know, people would like to see a debate about immigration, which actually talks about hard numbers. What is the appropriate level of net immigration per annum into Australia? Do you have a number there?
9: Well, certainly when it comes to permanent migration, you can actually have a look at the budget papers, and what we've said is that the target there for the next year is 185,000 for permanent migration. And you're right, Tom, we have drastically brought down migration levels over the last couple of years. You know, there's no doubt that post-COVID, migration numbers were too high and they were unsustainable to keep at that level. And that's why over the last couple of years, we've reduced net migration by 45%. You know, we've done that by cleaning up some of the rorts that were in the migration system when we first came to power. So absolutely agree that we needed to bring migration numbers down. That's what we're doing at the moment. You know, you are right. We always need to think about things like the skills that we need in the economy. You know, I don't know how recently you and your listeners have been into hospitals or aged care facilities, but they would be very hard to run without some of the migrant workers we've got in this country. But, you know, we're doing that work to bring down migration levels. But we're trying to do it in a way that doesn't, you know, divide the community. And again, I think that's what we often see from Pauline Hanson.
8: All right. Thank you for your time. Murray Watt there, Federal Environment Minister, who is, well, I guess, making the case against Pauline Hanson for the federal government. Could be something to do with the opinion polls. 1-3-6-9-3, calls, emails in a moment at 21 past 10.
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13: 1989. I had my HQ. In excess were everywhere. The Hawks won the grand final by one goal. And Hog's Breath Cafe were born. Right here in Australia. The haircuts had changed, but Hog's Breath Cafe's iconic 18-hour slow-cooked prime rib, curly fries and atmosphere unlike anywhere else remain. The home of Hogspitality, an Aussie icon since 89, Hog's Breath Cafe.
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2: 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Your say now with Tom Elliott. For Wright's Metal Recyclers, 741 Coolong Avenue, Irimple.

0: It is 24 past 10. Bruce joins us. Bruce, good morning.
1: Yeah, g'day, Tom. How are you going?
0: Not bad, Bruce.
1: That's good. That fella's got the right name, hasn't he? Watt. Now, he talks about the low wage earners and Pauline Hanson opposing wage rises. They wouldn't need the wage rises if this government wasn't fueling inflation, passing on the extra burden of cost about renewable energy and everything to the wage earner. If you added all that up, that'd be the equivalent of a 5 or 6% wage rise. If they
0: yeah, that's a very good point. And look, I tried to we did mention this yesterday because Michelle Bullock, the last time they put up interest rates, which was a month ago, they left them on hold this month. She singled out high federal government spending as not being the cause of inflation, but a cause of it. And wondered why, okay, so the Reserve Bank is doing one thing, raising interest rates, trying to bring inflation down. But the federal government is not reining in its spending, which is pushing inflation up. So you've got the two bits of government working at odds with each other. It's a good point. Yeah, we wouldn't need 6% per annum wage rises if inflation wasn't so high. And again, this ends up in stagflation, which occurred in the 70s and the early 80s, where you get stagnant economic growth, but you do get rising prices. Thanks, Bruce. John, hello.
2: Morning, Tom. Well, that was a lot of spin and more Labor lies from Murray Watt. They brought in 2 million immigrants in the last 2 years or since they came to power. And you know that, and Australians know that. So he shouldn't come on your air and lie. The other thing, Tom, is... Sorry, Tom, if I could just finish.
0: All right.
2: Please, I have respect for you, but if I could finish. Suffolk Street and Labor are absolutely panicked about Pauline Hanson and One Nation, and they should be, and they should be. Mm. The final point I make, Tom, is that Labor comes on your air, and Murray Watt, and lies to Australians, they're living it. There aren't enough hospitals, there aren't enough schools, there aren't enough houses, and it's Labor's housing crisis that is destroying this country. We have a weak Prime Minister who will be rolled by his colleagues in 2 weeks, and Tanya Plibersek is the next Prime Minister of this country.
0: No. Well, we'll actually treat that as word on the street. I must admit, I hadn't heard that there'd be a leadership challenge for Anthony Albanese in 2 weeks. So you say Tanya Plibersek. Okay, well, John, we'll check that out and see if there are any rumblings in the Federal Labor Party to roll Anthony Albanese. And if it checks out, you could find yourself in the running for the weekly prize, a $1,000 voucher to spend at Imp Jewelry. And, of course, if you win that prize on Friday, tomorrow, you could be in the draw for the yearly prize, $60,000 towards a Mercedes of your choice, thanks to Mercedes-Benz Brighton. At this tax time, they'll pay $10,000 more for your trading, guaranteed. All makes and models welcome. It's interesting because, I mean, you know, there was speculation that the State Labor Party was going to roll Jacinta Allen. That hasn't happened. And the heir apparent being Education Minister and Deputy Premier Ben Carroll, he actually appeared with Jacinta Allen and says, "I stand behind our Premier. We are united. We are a team." Words to that effect. I didn't think there was a push to roll Anthony Albanese. I have no doubt. I'll be possibly surprised if Albo contests the next election. You know, he's in his early 60s now. He might decide that it's easier to let someone else do it, like Jim Chalmers wants to be the next leader, and he can go to his clifftop mansion in Copacabana in central New South Wales. 133693, emails. Ashley says, the only people who are worried about Pauline Hanson giving the employers the right to sack lazy workers are the lazy workers themselves.

0: Ashley says, good employees have nothing to fear. And John, just on the did Murray Watt lie about immigration, he sort of said we've brought it down in the past year or so, which is true. So post-COVID, 22, 23, into 24, that was when we saw the immigration levels of close to 600,000 a year, which was far too high. They have brought it down, but it's in the, I think, 400s a year, maybe 300, so it's still very high. Pauline Hanson wants to bring net immigration down to 130,000 people a year, which is much lower than we've had for a long time, the COVID years aside. And the Federal Liberal Party sort of says, we'll have a figure for you, but not just yet. Not just yet. Phil, good morning. Anne, hello.
1: Hello.
0: Yes, Anne, go ahead.
1: Tom, I'm just furious about this T-shirt. Mm. The I'm too pretty. It's got nothing to do with maths. A girl is basically saying, I am an airhead. I am too pretty to think. Yep. I'm dumb. And why would a young girl wear that around? And what is that telling boys? We talk about boys respecting girls. Oh, I'm pretty, but I'm dumb.
0: Yeah, it's a very good point. I mean, you know, some young women might say I wear this ironically, as in I'm wearing it for the opposite reason. But yes, the message taken on its face is, as you say, that I'm pretty, therefore I'm dumb.
1: Exactly. And why would a girl disrespect herself enough to wear a T-shirt like that? I just don't understand it.
0: Well, the label does sell, and Maya is selling it. As far as we know, the T-shirts are still available. But, yes, I've got the picture in front of me. It's a young and good-looking model, as models tend to be. And a T-shirt, which is aimed at women, and I think is only sold in women's sizes, says, I'm too pretty to do math, which is clearly American because we would say maths. But the point is a good one. I mean, why would you want to wear something like that? But then again, you know, Anne, I mean, a lot of women, even if they're not dumb, some women do want to present themselves as being a bit dumb because they think that's what boys want. I don't know. Complicated world. 133693, visit amasom.com and tell your pricey telco where to go in a polite fashion, of course. Speaking of polite, news headlines now with David Armstrong. David, good morning.
2: Good morning. And news at 11 o'clock. They're on their feet in Canberra. The Prime Minister and the Treasurer, Jim Chalmers, news conference has just got underway where they are detailing the carve outs for the capital gains tax reforms. There was a meeting up there, wasn't it, earlier this week, a consultative group.
0: The problem is there are so many holes in this. And when you create carve-outs, people will say, okay, if a startup is a carve-out, how do I characterize my business as a startup? Or if technology firms have a carve-out, okay, well, how can we call this technology? And you end up creating a dog's breakfast of rules and regulations. They would have been a lot better off if their goal was simply to lower property prices, have the new rules only apply to residential property and leave everything else in place for every other asset class. But they couldn't bring themselves to do it. And now there's all this lobbying going on and we're going to end up with a piece of legislation which will be an utter mess.
2: Swiss cheese. Swiss cheese.
0: Full of holes.
2: The leaders of the United States and Iran have officially signed a memorandum of understanding. It was supposed to be signed in Geneva in Switzerland a little bit later today, but they've done it secretly behind closed doors earlier. So whatever we see from here on in will be a bit of a ceremony. The document reiterates Tehran's commitment to not produce or develop nuclear weapons. That document has been signed. But it's 60 days. There needs to be more negotiation there. Melbourne home prices forecast to dip significantly before Christmas. Almost $40,000 to be knocked off the median house value, and this survey suggesting Melbourne, the Victorian capital, will deliver the worst performance of all Australian capital cities with a 4% decrease in prices by the end of this year. And Josh Fraser, as he's adopted the mantra, match by match, he's focused on the week to week, one game at a time.
0: One game at a time. We don't look too far ahead. No. Just focus on what's in front of us.
2: But he's got a big smile on his face, and Eddie Sunfield's been down there. There's a degree of swagger at Icon Park at the moment. You're coming off the bye. Four straight wins, is that correct?
0: Four in a row, including a very close one against arch rivals Essendon a week and a half ago, which didn't actually go all that well. But the point is a win, David.
2: Hello. And the Giants on Saturday, they are bruised and angry, so that'll be a good game. That's all there at 11.
0: Thank you, David. 133693, mornings@3aw.com.au. We'll talk linguistics in a moment. four state Labor politicians, there's a debate going on in education circles about what is the appropriate structure of school. For example, some people say that you should have one group of schools, teachers prep to year nine, and then you'd have specific high schools that would just teach 10, 11 and 12. Anyway, that's neither here nor there. Well, it is important, but the issue is four Labor MPs stood up with signs saying P9 school model, share your experience. And the problem was each of the signs had misspelt experience. They had the I and the E around the wrong way. Is there a word or words that you constantly find difficult to spell? 133693, Professor Kate Burridge, Head of Linguistics at Monash University, joins us in a moment at 25 to 11.
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3: River 1467 weather for Good Deal Tyres, 504 to 510 Benetook Avenue, Mildura.
11: Cloudy day for the valley, high chance of morning rain and thunderstorm, becoming less likely this afternoon. 18 for Mildura and Robinvale, oh, and 17. Cloudy for Lower Western, high chance of morning rain and thunderstorm, becoming less likely this afternoon. 18 for Wentworth, Pinkerry 19, Broken Hill 17. And a partly cloudy day for the Riverland, chance of early morning showers, top of 17 for Renmark.
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14: And did that mean you just how we know the Earth to be banana shaped?
15: This new learning amazes me, Spedevia.
0: Okay, so there are words in English which are difficult to spell, and why not? Because we have so many inconsistent spellings in our language. But four state Labor politicians who were sort of starting a debate about school structures in the future, they were all holding up signs saying P9 school model, which I think means prep to year nine, share your experience, and experience has been misspelt, which is somewhat ironic given that they're talking about educational structures. They've got the E before the I instead of the I before the E. Professor Kate Burridge, Head of Linguistics at Monash University, good morning.
1: Good morning, Tom. They're the worst, aren't they, when they're on signs or even yes. book covers. I have one on my shelf which is called Linguistics at Work. Terribly embarrassing.
0: Yeah, well, look, and I mean, this is probably a typo, although you would think that spell check, I mean, most machines have something built in which tells you when you've misspelt a word, but in this case, it didn't, and they were talking about education, and they printed them out, and they held them up in front of the cameras, so, you know.
1: Oh,
0: they,
1: dear, yes.
0: Well, I mean, there's a word I often struggle with personally is the word accommodate, because you sort of wonder, should it have a double C and a double M? And then my mind says, no, one of them's a single letter, and one's a double, and then you think, oh, which one is it? And then you go down the rabbit hole, and then you check, and you realise it does have a double C and a double M, but it's one that, for me, it just never springs into my head. I have to check it almost every time I write it.
1: It's funny how we have these bugbears, isn't it? I mean, one I discovered, well, I didn't even know it was a problem until I had to do a feasibility study recently and discovered I'd been misspelling feasibility all my life, I suspect, Tom. And that's the Abel-Ibel problem. Mm. You know, these are areas where English could really just get rid of that mess. The problem is, of course, Abel and Ibel are pronounced the same, historically different, but we can't justify modern spelling on the basis of history. You know, they do the same sorts of things now, and let's spell them the same.
0: So you wrote feasible, F-E-A-S, and then with an A rather than I.
1: I did, yes, because, of course, feasible, I know, I didn't even... Crazy, yep.
0: Well, here's another one for you. Now, I think it's the only... people say it's the only word in the English language that has a double U, as in one U followed by another U, and that is, of course, vacuum. And I always think, you know, a C by itself is often in English not a hard C, but in this case it is. And the two U's, you know, you look at that and you think, I don't know, it just doesn't seem right because we don't really see it anywhere else very much. And I often have to wonder, should there be a double C there, and is it one U or two U's or one C or two C's? And that's one that I reckon would probably confuse a lot of people.
1: Oh, there are huge, long lists of problems in English. And a lot of it has to do with, well, in fact, the same problem as Ibel and Abel, the fact that vowels, when they're not stressed, will reduce. You know, and that will go for words like ceremony and those sorts of words as well. So the pronunciation return of, well, the older pronunciation, ceremony, at least, is closer to the spelling. And then the follow-on words like ceremonial, which gives you a clue, at least, what the vowel is.
0: What about, you know, the words that are homonyms? You know, what was it, homophones? I always get mixed up. But, you know, when you have there, and there, and your. Yeah. I mean, people don't so much misspell them as just grab whichever one pops into their mind and say, right, oh, I need to use the word there, or I'll throw that one in because I'm not really sure of the difference between T-H-E-R-E, T-H-E-I-R, and T-H-E-Y apostrophe R-E. So they just throw in one of them at random, and two times out of three they get it wrong.
1: And the spell checker won't pick those ones up because they're all correct, you know, unless you've got the grammar checker highlighting it. But yes, we've got a lot of those sorts of confusables, I suppose. It's, you know, with or without the apostrophe, your with or without the apostrophe. One that, you know, I've overcome this one, the loose and the lose. I have to remember loose tooth, and then I get the double O.
0: Yes, I'm seeing a lot of football sort of threads on WhatsApp groups that I probably spend too much time on. People describe players as losers, L-O-O-S-E-R. They mean losers, but, you know, but somehow loose, they look at that, they see the double O and think, oh, well, I'll put that in there. And you know, I probably shouldn't correct them in a public forum, but sometimes I do. I don't know if this is making me more or less popular amongst my fellow WhatsApp members.
1: Well, it's interesting that you think, you know, well, it used to be the case, or at least it appeared the case, that kind of anything went when it was online, you know, written language, which was somewhere between speech and writing, and that people were more flexible with the spelling and people were, in fact, quite creative with the spelling. But I think that's no longer the case. I think now people are getting quite picky about the spelling.
0: One of my young producers has, I won't name her, but there's only two of them that I'm talking about. She'll often justify misspelling and say, oh, I'm doing it because I don't have enough time. But the problem is the misspelling they'll put in will have more characters in it than the correct spelling. So time can't be the issue because they're adding things that don't need to be there. And I suppose the other one for me, which is arguably a misspelling, is where people see a plural of a word. And because they see an S on the end of it, they think, well, maybe I'll stick an apostrophe there. And immediately I just look at that and think, righto, what belongs to this thing? But they'll say trucks and planes and automobiles and houses, and they'll put an apostrophe before every S just because they think it should be there.
1: Yes, it's the I would say the new decorative function of the apostrophe, but it's been around for centuries. In fact, in the 1800s was really the heyday of aberrant apostrophes, Tom, because you'd get them before D's as well. You know how, I think we've talked about this before, the job description of the apostrophe was originally to signal that there was a missing letter. So jumped, which used to be jumpered, became jump with apostrophe D. But then so people put apostrophe D's all over the place, like had spelled H-A apostrophe D. So they would do it before S's as well. So the pages were littered with these apostrophes.
0: I was taught with apostrophes by an English teacher whose name I've forgotten now, but that abbreviation took precedence over possession. Is that right?
1: You mean the missing? Yeah. Well, I would say that possession came in later. That was some bright spark that decided it should mark possession. But it's never been natural to English to mark possession, and of course we've been getting it wrong ever since. I've mentioned that before. It's probably an area where you could get rid of the apostrophe for the possession and mark only for missing letters. But then comes the point where I don't know, with something like won't. Where do you put the apostrophe? We put it between an N and a T, but there's a lot missing there.
0: That's true. Won't, will not.
1: Yeah, that's right.
0: Words you find difficult to spell consistently. No one's fault. No judgment here, of course. Just a quick World Cup soccer update. Ghana versus Panama is in progress. It's nil all late in the second half.
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0: Into 11, weather now for Lazy Boy at Roth Newton. They've got their 20 to 60% of sale off right now. Currently it is 17 degrees. Our forecast top is 18. Words you find difficult to spell, four state Labor MPs held up signs at a debate about school structure. It said P-9 school model, share your experience, and experience was misspelled. The I and the E were around the wrong way, which is somewhat ironic given the subject of their discussion. Julia, good morning.
27: Oh, good morning, Tom. I have trouble spelling the word recipe, but the funny thing about it is I'm actually a cook and I'm a chef and I'm also a cooking teacher. And I always struggle to spell that word.
0: So what mistake do you typically make?
27: I always add an E, whether it's R-E-C-E or R-E-C-I-E, I always add an E.
0: Ah, in the middle of the word. What do you think, Professor Burridge?
28: That's a tricky one. But I was just going to say I routinely mistype language. It's a typing error, really. But and many of my colleagues do it as well. Switch the U and the A around. It's a typo more than a misspelling. I obviously recognise it. I've been spelling language correctly for many years, but it's a typo.
0: Oh yes, because I sometimes see gauge misspelled. U A instead of A U, for example.
28: That's another tricky one, that one, yes.
0: Now, Julie's got a good one for us. Well, it's not, the word itself isn't good, but it's one that's difficult to spell. Julie, good morning.
29: Good morning, Tom. Thankfully, it's a word I don't have to spell often, but when I do, I get mixed up with diarrhoea.
0: Yes, it's a complicated word. And so D-I-A-R-R-H-O-E-A, is that right? Is it Greek at the end?
28: Yeah, I think there have been there's been some spelling reforms around that word, hasn't there? Yes. Hang on. How did you spell I'm hopeless?
0: I'm not sure, but I'm pretty sure in America they've as they often do, they've simplified the spelling of it.
28: But it's still got a double R, hasn't it? D-I-A double R, is that right?
0: Yeah, that's right. Then H-O-E-A.
28: A, yes. So it's got that nasty cluster at the end, like onomatopoeia.
0: Now, speaking of nasty Greek letters, as you know, I've recently had surgery and I got a very, very nasty bill from the anaesthetist.
28: Oh, yes.
0: And, of course, they still love A-N-A-E-S. And in America, they chop out that middle A. They just go straight to the E. So is A-E, is that a Greek thing?
28: Yes, that's right. And then you get it in like archaeology, and that's where you get the two.
0: Dave, hello.
2: Yeah, good morning, Tom. How are you?
0: Not bad, Dave.
2: Necessary. Always so we got me.
0: So we've got two sounds in it, necessary, and one is a C and one is a double S.
28: It's the double letters and how many, isn't it, with those words?
0: Yeah. And why do we, a lot of, but why do we decide to have two letter combinations for the same sound? Is that just because we borrowed it from different languages?
28: There's a whole lot of different reasons why you've got this chaos in spelling. And unfortunately, the ones that really cause us grief are often very, very frequent words as well. And it's almost like this frequency reinforces the bad behaviour when we're not going to, you know, reform them, or because we're just so used to seeing them that way, even though they cause problems. But yes, it's because we've swiped so many words from other languages. So all these borrowed words, you know, whether it's French or Latin or Greek or, you know, Germanic even. I mean, look at the word yacht. You know, we got that from Dutch. So that's why we've got that crazy spelling. Colonel, from French, you know, that even though it's pronounced K-E-R-N-E-L,
0: it's spelled colonel.
28: And
0: then just quickly on military ranks, I mean, in the Australian Army, they still say lieutenant, even though the word is spelt lieutenant.
28: That's right. And that's, you know, well, and the pronunciation lieutenant would be closer to that. And it does mean a placeholder. So that would be a better pronunciation and spelling. Well, we spell it the same, don't we? But that F is a puzzle. No one's been able to really solve that puzzle, why you get that F pronunciation, whether it's leave or whatever. But
0: we appreciate your efforts today. We're going to leave it there. Professor Kate Burridge, back in a fortnight at 5 to 11.
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0: The 11 o'clock news with David Armstrong is coming up in a moment. After the news, I want to get back to working from home. Extraordinary to find out today that workers who demand to work from home may also be able to require the boss to buy them all the equipment they need and take the boss to the Human Rights Commission if the boss says no. We'll look at the crime stats which have come out. Apparently there's been a very slight fall in crime in Victoria over the past year. And with David the Ox Schwartz, thumbs down and thumbs up for the AFL season to date. 133-693.
26: 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National news now.
9: 18 degrees in Melbourne, showers and windy atop today. 18. It's 11 o'clock. Good morning. I'm David Armstrong. The Albanese government's announced a range of carve-outs as new capital gains tax arrangements are set to be passed by Parliament. Businesses with a turnover of up to $10 million will still be able to access the 50% CGT discount. There'll also be further concessions for start-ups, while the 30% tax rate for trusts will be scrapped. Prime Minister Anthony Albanese says the changes are fair. They come after consultation.
10: This is genuine reform. And genuine reform is often difficult, but it's the right thing to do, done for the right reasons, in order to give Australian workers a tax cut, in order to make sure that more Australians can get into their first home.
9: For nearly 4 years, the crime rates continue to climb, but new data today released shows a glimmer of hope for Victorians who've been living in fear. The overall crime rate for the 12 months to March has decreased slightly by 0.2%. Child offending has dropped by 6%. But police say children remain heavily overrepresented in the data, with organised crime gangs frequently tasking underage children to carry out serious crimes such as burglaries, car thefts and arsons. Adults are now responsible for 88% of offender incidents, that's up 10%, driven by increases in breaches of bail conditions, retail theft and breaches of family violence orders. An Australian soldier who served in Afghanistan and Iraq voiced his disgust at two women who vandalised RSLs with vile graffiti messages but were granted suppression orders to prevent the media publishing images of them to protect their safety. Outside court, Edith Pope and Charlie Tidmarsh's supporters held a sign that read, "Courts have no jurisdiction on stolen land," and in case you missed it on the RSL walls, "F the Anzacs one more time." Former Special Operations Officer Heston Russell.
11: I'd love to see them in the docks with rotten tomatoes and fruit thrown at them, but we are in Australia and one of our values is, you know, innocent till proven guilty. So let's put the tomatoes on the shelf and let them rot a bit. And I do, however, have a little bit of anxiety just knowing what I know now of Victorian court systems to see how the punishments, will they be suitable for the crime? Will they be a deterrent?
9: Senior Minister Steve Demopoulos has slammed the Liberal Party for wasting Parliament's time with a political stunt. Opposition leader Jess Wilson will move a vote of no confidence in Jacinta Allen. It'll go to a debate and vote when Parliament returns at the end of July. However, with the government holding a majority in the lower house, the motion will fail.
12: What an absolute ridiculous stunt. Like, you know, wasting the Parliament's time on a political stunt. They know this isn't going to get up. The numbers aren't there for it. The Liberal Party is trying to distract the Victorian community from their $40 billion worth of cuts over the next 4 years.
9: In finance, the All Ordinaries down 27 points. Our dollar's trading at 70.29 US.
13: Sport for Anne Webster, your member for Mallee, authorised A. Webster Mildura.
9: Lachie Neal's potential move to Collingwood is being described as a strange one by one of the game's leading voices. The Brisbane Premiership winner has been linked to a move to the Pies on a 3-year deal worth up to $3 million. 3AW commentator Matthew Lloyd says it's interesting.
14: It's a real strange one, and even Chris Fagan spoke about it, that you know, if he's going to move, we wouldn't think potentially he'd go closer to Western Australia or go to a WA club where his kids are. But who knows, could they be moving? Because all the talk is that Collingwood's wowed him with an amazing deal.
9: Harry Kane scored a brace as England began its World Cup campaign with a 4-2 win over Croatia. In the clash between Ghana and Panama, Ghana have just scored in the dying stages of their game. That score, 1-0. And that's the latest news and sport.
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15: Cloudy day for the valley, high chance of morning rain and thunderstorm, becoming less likely this afternoon. 18 for Mildura and Robinvale, Ian 17. Cloudy for Lower Western, high chance of morning rain and a thunderstorm, becoming less likely this afternoon. 18 for Wentworth, Pinkerry 19, Broken Hill 17, and a partly cloudy day for the Riverland. Chance of early morning showers, top of 17 for Renmark.
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26: 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For White's Metal Recyclers, 741 Coolong Avenue, Irimple.
0: I want to go back to the more details that have emerged from the working from home legislation. It's really quite extraordinary. It's come out today that not only can workers demand the right to work from home, but the bosses might be legally required to buy all the equipment that they need. So if you say, right, I want to work from home, I need a proper ergonomic office chair, I need an office desk, I need a special big screen computer, I need all these things, And then the boss says, oh, okay, but it's your decision to work from home. Yes, but you have to fund all this. And apparently that's what the legislation says. And then if there's a dispute between a worker and a boss about whether working from home is appropriate or not, because the government is burying the right to work from home, not in industrial relations legislation, but in human rights legislation, that is, it is a human right to work from home 2 days a week, the boss can be hauled in front of the Equal Opportunity and Human Rights Commission. Now, I've had to, well, not physically appear, but make submissions to that commission a number of times, usually because people have complained about things I've said on air. I might add, I've never been found guilty of anything, but, you know, it's an arduous and, in some cases, expensive process. And then if the worker doesn't get what they want out of the Human Rights Commission, they can then take the boss to VCAT. I mean, it's just extraordinary. And we supposedly want, or we would like Victoria to be a place where people want to do business, where businesses say, righto, we want to invest in Australia. Where are we going to set up? Brisbane, Sydney, Adelaide, Perth, or Melbourne? You look at Melbourne and think, you know, well, bloody hell, there's these rules, you know, about working from home and having to go before a human rights commission if we don't like working from home. Bugger it. We won't set up in Melbourne. We'll set up in Sydney instead. 133693. Emails coming in. On the T-shirt, we were discussing this earlier, that's for sale at Meyer. It says, I'm too pretty to do math or maths. Macca says, with all the false, unrealistic and damaging images of today, it's hard for young people to have much self-esteem at all. Macca says, I'd be surprised if too many heed the garment's message. Well, I don't know, Macca, because not many girls in particular do maths at all these days. The participation rate in maths and other science subjects amongst young women or girls has fallen dramatically over the past couple of decades. So in a sense, they are heeding the message. Stefan, however, says, I can't believe the feminist outrage towards this T-shirt. Well, I don't know if it's feminist outrage. He said, I wore a T-shirt in the 80s saying, don't blame me, Dad was drunk at conception. I remember seeing those. Very funny. Brad, good morning.
17: Hey, Tom, how are you going? And before you finish me up, I've got a T-shirt for you. But has Jess Wilson come out and said anything about repealing or doing anything to change some of these wild and outlandish changes? And let me add a couple. The real estate industry in this state is under an exorbitant pressure due to the ridiculous number of legislative changes. More to come on the 1st of October with the announcement of reserve 7 days before auction, cancelling the ability of Section 27s, which is an early release of deposit, 4 weeks maximum for tenants who vacate or break lease. They obviously are getting money from somewhere else and don't want stamp duty anymore because the industry will grind. It'll just stop.
0: Yeah, no, I hear you. And you said you had a T-shirt slogan for me?
17: Yeah, they can't all be kung fu fighting.
0: That's right. Surely not everybody was kung fu fighting. Yes, I think I might have actually seen that, but it's a good one. Was it Carl someone or other? He was a one-hit wonder in the 70s with Everybody Was Kung Fu Fighting, which... bizarrely, and I'm looking at it on my shelf here, I have that as a 7-inch vinyl single. 133693, good on your Brad. 2 bottles of De Bordley's handcrafted Heathcote Shiraz coming your way. So, look, the reason I've gone back to working from home today is more detail is emerging about the roles and the responsibilities and where the power lies. And really, it's quite extraordinary. Bosses, if someone requests to work from home, bosses, in the absence of a good reason not to, pretty much have to say yes. And they'll also need to buy the equipment that is needed. So if you say, I need a desk, a chair, I need a bigger screen for my laptop, I need other things, the boss has to provide all that. That's point one. Point two, if there's a dispute between a worker and a boss about whether or not the worker can work from home, and remember, it's not very well defined about what jobs can be done from home and what jobs cannot. So, for example, I mentioned yesterday we had the garbos coming around. Obviously, garbos don't get to work from home, nor do firefighters. But, you know, clerical workers, probably they can. Call centre workers, probably they can. But if you work, I don't know, in advertising or something, and you're supposed to work in a team environment, like you can have Zoom meetings and whatever, but it's not the same as being in a room with other people. Anyway, if there is a dispute between employee and employer over whether or not a job can be done from home, you don't go to the Fair Work Commission. Because this is being deemed a human right by the state government, workers will be able to take their employers to the Victorian Equal Opportunity and Human Rights Commission. And then if they don't get what they want there, they can then go to the Victorian Civil and Administrative Tribunal, which is better known as VCAT. Now, VCAT's normally used to sort out property disputes and that sort of thing, but basically it's like a step below going to court. But, I mean, really, is this the type of cost on business that we want to impose in Victoria? Workers demanding to be worked from home, boss says no, suddenly the boss is in front of a human rights commission as though, you know, the boss is, you know, has a policy saying, I will never employ a black person, or we won't have women in this office because I don't like them, or something like that. It's like just a normal dispute about working from home. And again, prior to the pandemic, turning up to work in the office or the factory or wherever it was that you worked, that was entirely normal. That was the way people operated. And yes, there was a commute, and yes, you had to bring your lunch or buy your lunch. And yes, it meant that while you're at the office, you couldn't do many personal things, but that's because work was work and your own time was your own time. And the sort of COVID pandemic put a hole in all this by giving people not just the opportunity, actually making it legally required to work from home. And that introduced all sorts of problems, as well as kids being educated from home. And now it's suddenly turned into a human right. From a thing that I think most of us did not like during the pandemic, the government now thinks is a vote winner. So 133693, if you're a business owner in particular, I mean, what do you reckon? I mean, if you don't give your employees the right to work from home, you could end up in front of the Victorian Equal Opportunity and Human Rights Commission. Our next guest is the Chief of Policy at the Australian Chamber of Commerce and Industry, David Alexander. Good morning.
18: Hi, Tom.
0: Well, as I said, every day I find out more about this legislation because every day they're releasing more. So firstly, if someone demands to work from home, it looks like bosses or employers might have to give them all the, pay for all the equipment they need. So a desk, a chair, a bigger screen, maybe a better telephone, that sort of thing. Does that seem right to you?
18: It's ridiculous, Tom. Even to say it is to highlight the ridiculousness. Yes, so employers not only forced to provide work from home arrangements, but then paying as well for all sorts of follow-on consequences. These sorts of things, it could be computers, laptops, iPads, phones, new or upgrades, internet connections, desks, chairs, stationary fit out. So, you know, it's a second round impact on businesses that they just can't bear. It's effectively forcing businesses to set up two workplaces for every employee, one at work and one at home. It's yet another burden for business to bear. It's going to, again, drag down productivity.
0: So I'm working from home as we speak because I've just come out of hospital and I'm not sort of very mobile yet. But and that's something I've negotiated with my employer. And once it ends in a couple of weeks, that's it. I'll be back in the office. There's no doubt about that. But, I mean, for example, under this legislation, does my home workspace count as part of the office? And therefore, if there's something non-compliant about it, or if the floor is a bit slippery or something like that, is my employer potentially liable for that?
18: Well, this is where it's a legal quagmire. It's going to be enormously difficult for employers to work out the consequences of this, the time, the cost, the liabilities, the dispute resolution processes, even insurance. You know, what are you obliged to provide for those employees that take up that provision? So there are just so many follow-on consequences for this that haven't been thought through.
0: Okay, and what about you? You talked about dispute resolution. Now, normally, you know, when it's a workplace, like a federal workplace issue, you go to the Fair Work Commission, and that's how unions and bosses and things negotiate pay and awards and so forth. But here, because it's being flagged as a human right, it's not an industrial relations issue, it's a human rights issue. And it might seem that disputes will end up in front of the human rights, the Victorian Equal Opportunity and Human Rights Commission. Now, I mean, is that body set up to sort of try and arbitrate on who can work from home and who cannot?
18: Well, again, Tom, this is new ground. It will be very worrying for business to be expected to face up to this brand new tribunal, which doesn't have any track record or expertise in this matter. The range of different tribunals that they're potentially going to have to face, that's a nightmare for businesses. The last thing they want to have to think about. I mean, businesses want to set up their businesses, and the presumption should be that they have the right to determine where your staff are sited. You're the one that's, investing in the business, and that's the way you're going to maximize productivity, is to allow the business owner to determine their own arrangements. Lots of business owners already offer work from home already. Some offer hybrid arrangements. Others have their staff on site. Let them decide. When you force them into this arrangement, by definition, it's going to be forcing them into what they don't want to do. It's a suboptimal outcome for them. So it's necessarily going to diminish productivity for that firm and the broader Victorian economy.
0: Well, and just on that final question, I mean, does this legislation or will this legislation make Victoria a less attractive place in which to do business?
18: Yes, of course. So when we look at the national perspective, there's a lot of national businesses that have branches in Victoria, and they're very concerned about this awful policy dragging them down nationally. And for those Victorian businesses, it's yet another burden on them. They'll be thinking, is it worth carrying on here? Should I be shifting interstate where the conditions are more conducive? So the signal that it sends to the business community is a very negative one. It's the reverse direction to where things should be going.
0: All right. Thank you for your time. David Alexander there from the Australian Chamber of Commerce and Industry. 1-3-6-9-3, quick World Cup soccer update. Ghana and Panama, traditional rivals there in the world of soccer, the round ball code. Their match is concluded. Ghana won 1-0, scoring the winning goal deep into injury time.
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0: Past 11 in a moment. Police reporter Madeline Burke with the crime stats, which according to David Armstrong before, showed a slight decrease in crime in the last 12 months, which is welcome, I guess, off a very high base, I might add, though. Just a reminder, keep the word on the street calls coming. Anything you see or have heard, the weekly prize we'll give it away tomorrow is a $1,000 voucher to spend at Imp Jewellery, the handmade and remodelling specialist. And if you win that, automatically you'll be in the running for the yearly prize. 60 grand towards a Mercedes of your choice. Thanks to Mercedes-Benz Brighton, this end of financial year, they'll pay the GST on select new cars. Plus, there's a fantastic finance offer and deals on various demos. Siva, hello. Sorry, Siva.
8: I think you might be, is it named Siva rather not Siva?
0: Sorry, Siva. What is it, Siva?
8: Caesar, as in Julius Caesar.
0: Oh, Caesar. Yeah, good morning.
8: Hey. Good morning. One of these issues to

0: desks and telephone upgrades. What if I don't have the room, for example, to work from home, and I insist on my so-called rights to work from home, and I need a new room? Does the employer have to pay for that room?
1: Well, I mean, I don't know. What if you say, oh, well, you've got to renovate my house to create a, you know, a safe work environment? I mean, it just... The mind boggles, because I don't know about you, Caesar, but I mean, during the lockdown, you know, I worked from home. I sat in a study. Sometimes I sat at the end of the dining room table. None of it was ideal, but we made it work because we had to, because that was the law. But now I'm looking around and thinking, okay, well, does my, you know, study meet the modern requirements of an office? Like, I've got cables taped to the floor and stuff. And the answer is probably it's not safe, and one of us will trip over them fairly soon. Or, what about the security of data? You know, what I'm doing just goes through our home Wi-Fi connection, which, just like most Wi-Fis, has a simple password. Is that secure? And if it's, if all the employee has to do is say, I demand to work from home, and then the employer has to pay to rebuild a chunk of their home to make it suitable for work, that to me just seems too onerous on the employer. The employer would say, well, no, I'm already, you know, I've already bought, or I'm renting an office. You come and work in that, or you go and get your work somewhere else. But again, and then if there's a disagreement, you don't end up in front of the Fair Work Commission, which at least has expertise in solving workplace disputes. You end up in front of the Victorian Equal Opportunity and Human Rights Commission, which I would argue probably has no experience in solving workplace disputes. Thanks, Caesar. 133693, mornings at 3aw.com.au. Well, we don't look forward to the crime stats each year, because, well, every year they seem to have got worse. This year it looks as though they might have got a tiny bit better. Police reporter Madeline Burke is all over it. Madeline, good morning.
2: I sure am, Tom. Good morning. Well, for nearly 4 years, our crime rate has continued to climb. The Crime Stats Agency releases their data and update every 3 months. And the new data today shows a glimmer of hope for many Victorians who say they have been living in fear. The CSA says our crime wave appears to have reached its peak. The overall crime rate has decreased slightly by 0.2%. So here are some more stats, Tom. The number of youth offenders was down by 260 to around 7,000. That includes a drop in the number of first-time youth offenders. Child offending down 6%, but police say children do remain heavily overrepresented in the data out today. Organised crime groups, as we know, are frequently tasking kids to carry out serious crimes such as burglaries, car thefts and arson. Adults are now responsible for 88% of offender incidents. That's up 10%. And it's driven by increases in breaches of bail conditions, retail theft, which is up 12%, and breaches of family violence. Car theft up as well. 31,000 cars stolen statewide last year. That's the highest since 2001-02. So we have this slight decrease in the latest figures, but the overall crime rate has still increased by 26% over the past 3 years. So Police Minister Anthony Carbines faced media early this morning. He stopped short of conceding whether the government is just cleaning up its own mess. Here's what he had to say.
3: I accept that crime has been too high, and we've said that for a long time. But the only way to address that is to bring it down. The only way to bring it down is tougher consequences on those who do harm, and to continue to resource the largest police service in the country.
2: So, Tom, in the news, when we were all shocked to see this slight fall, what are your thoughts and feelings?
1: Oh, look, I don't have all the numbers the way that you do, but remember, they've removed 2 years' worth of children, as in 10, 11-year-olds, from the crime stats by saying children of that age can't be charged with crime. So I think doing that alone probably takes the youth crime rate down, and it's a statistical sleight of hand. I think you said, what is the overall crime rate down? 0.2%?
2: Yes, that's correct.
1: Right. Well, that would pretty much be accounted for raising the age of criminal responsibility. So that would be what I would look at. But also, Anthony Carbines, we've asked him 35 times to come on the program. He's always too busy. Whereas we asked the police minister, the Queensland police minister wants to come on the program, and he said yes straight away. But when he just said there, we've got to have stiffer consequences for people who commit crimes. Well, hello, that's the exact opposite of what our courts have been doing.
2: Deputy Commissioner Bob Hill has also been speaking to journalists as well. He was asked about those 10 and 11-year-olds. He says

0: They make up a very small number of offenders, and it is quite complex. And he said, I can't point to an exact reason why we've had this drop. Another example is more Victorians are boosting their home security. So, that's putting people off. And we speak to victims of crime every day here at 3AW as well. One thing we do hear often is, oh, we didn't call police, what could they do? Or the example we had earlier this year when that St Kilda pharmacist was assaulted inside his shop. His wife called 000 a number of times and was told there were no police available. Of course, that's anecdotal evidence, Tom. I also just wanted to, it's worth noting that this recent spate of arson attacks on entertainment venues, that doesn't fall into this crime data. So we'll wait and see what the next 3 months bring.
1: All right, thank you, Marilyn. I made a call yesterday, a guy, I think, running a small business in the officer area. I think it was some sort of factory or warehouse thing. And he said that he had threats made against his business. And the police said, look, there's nothing we can do. Just go and employ a security guard. 133693, mornings at 3aw.com.au. News headlines now with David Armstrong. David, good morning.
2: Good morning. The news at midday, crime stats is there as our lead story. Also, the Albanese government's announced a range of carve-outs as new capital gains tax arrangements are set to be passed by Parliament. Businesses with a turnover of up to $10 million will still be able to access the 50% discount. Further concessions for startups, the 30% tax rate for trusts will be scrapped, and Prime Minister Albanese says it all comes after consultation. We listened. We listened, and that's why we made the changes. New data reveals almost 20,000 homes across the northwest and northeastern suburbs are now at risk of flooding. These are these new flood maps that have been created by Melbourne Water. Banyul City Council and Moonee Valley in particular issues there. Meyer under pressure to withdraw that T-shirt with the words, I'm too pretty to do math. Does it come in
1: men's? Yeah, I expect to see you wearing one tomorrow.
2: I'll squeeze into one. It does come in men's? It does come in a...
1: No, I think it only comes in women's sizes. And I'm going to make one that says, radio, show business for ugly people.
2: Yeah, yes, not the first time. Education experts say it's already hard enough to get girls interested in maths and STEM subjects. And I think it was you that mentioned that most of the smart people you know are females.
1: It's just that I went to university with three girls who are all top mathematicians. And one of them is now lives in the UK. And she has become the head of the UK code breaking organisation. Oh. So, it's like it was called Bletchley Park in World War II. Yes. And they broke the Germans' Enigma machine. And it was Alan Turing who developed early computers and things. So this girl I know, she now heads that up. And all I'm saying is she's female. Well, at least I'm pretty sure she still is. And she was a brilliant mathematician. And she's made an amazing career out of it. And they're the sort of stories that should be celebrated rather than I'm too pretty to do math.
2: And Geelong will be without Bailey Smith for tonight's final shaping clash with the Dockers. Star mid out with an illness. It's over there. 6:10 start their time. That's 8:10. Yeah, I know. It's a bit late. It's going to
1: hard. It's a school night, David.
2: I know. It's going to be difficult to get past half time. That's all there at midday.
1: All right, David Armstrong there. 133693, mornings at 3aw.com.au. Coming up in a moment, more of your calls and your emails. David the Ox Schwartz will join us. What have you loved and what have you hated about the football season thus far? What I've hated is the new rules about out of bounds. I still get confused by it. Is it inside the arc? Is it outside the arc? Was it a disposal? Did it come off hands? Was there intent? Honestly, the old rules were so easy. If it bounces over the line, it's a throw-in. If it's kicked over the line on the full, it's a free kick to the opposition. Simple, worked for over a century, didn't have any problems with it. Why did they change it? What have you loved and what have you hated about the AFL season to date? 133693, mornings at 3aw.com.au. The Ox is next at 27 to midday.
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4: Cloudy day for the valley. High chance of morning rain and thunderstorm, becoming less likely this afternoon. 18 for Mildura and Robinvale. AN 17. Cloudy for Lower Western. High chance of morning rain and thunderstorm, becoming less likely this afternoon. 18 for Wentworth. Pinkerry 19. Broken Hill 17. And a partly cloudy day for the Riverland. Chance of early morning showers. Top of 17 for Renmark.
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5: 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And tomorrow morning is the last chance to boost your budget by $2,000 on The Breakfast Show with Ross and Russell. You'll need three code words, one I'm about to give you, one from Tony Moakley and one from Jackie Felgate this afternoon. Today's code word for me is opulence. Opulence. Collect that. And Tony and Jackie's codes words. 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
6: But it ain't about how hard you hit. 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That's how winning is done.
3: Sports with David the Ox Schwartz.
5: So this weekend's round sort of officially is the halfway point of the season. It's always a bit difficult during the bye rounds. And it behooves us then to look at what we have loved and what we have hated about the AFL season to date. David the Ox Schwartz, good morning.
7: Morning, Tom. And there has been a lot to like and there's been a lot to dislike, hasn't there, early on? And you just mentioned the buys. I think that is a gripe for a lot of people.
5: I know, it makes the ladder complicated and you think, oh, who will I watch this weekend? Oh, yep. They're not playing. And, well, look, I tell you what I've hated and what I've loved. So firstly, what I've hated is the new out-of-bounds rule. I umpire it in junior football.
7: Yep.
5: I watch it in senior football. I know they have it in the SANFL. I just think it's got intention. You've got players trying to handball the ball into other players' legs. So, technically, it's a kick out of bounds.
7: So you just want a clear kick or a clear handball without ricochets or any of that sort of stuff.
5: Well, in fact, I would just go back to the old rules. If it rolls over the line or comes off hands, it is a throw-in.
7: Yep.
5: And the throw-in is a very interesting part. But very few sports have where the umpire brings the ball back into play. Normally it's one team or the other team. Because I think the ruck duel from the throw-in is, I know it takes time and everything, but that's declining in terms of how many there are.
7: Mm-hmm.
5: So I just go back to the old rules. And what I've loved is redemption. And I'll have to talk about my own team here, but when Carlton were 1-8 and, members in my chat group, I have to remain nameless, but one of them is a famous comedian, wanted the entire club blown up and every single person associated with
7: it. Come on, Hughesy's not that. Hughesy's not that grumpy, is he?
5: He is. and then he makes a whole lot of comments that he deletes them because he realizes he might have gone a bit too far. But suddenly redemption. You get an assistant coach, you win a few games, people are cancelling their September holidays, they're thinking, is Josh Fraser our man, it's very exciting all of a sudden.
7: Well, mine's the same. Mine's about Melbourne as well. The thing I've loved this year is, Melbourne had no expectations and they've come out and they're in the top four and then the little fellow who we all thought was getting paid too much in Cozzy Pickett is probably now undervalued. So that's my absolute tick. But my cross is, Tom, and you speak about redemption, about players who aren't turning up to training, aren't ready to play football, yet they're still getting paid their full amount. We saw it with Jugelhagen last year. We're now seeing it with Stengel and Bobby Hill this year. I just think it's really unfair on the club. I think it's unfair on the fans. And I don't think the players who aren't training and trying to get back on the field should be being paid their full amount.
5: Yeah, because it's one thing, like if you suffer, you know, an ACL and you can't really train, you just got to do rehab and whatever, but you're trying to get fit so that the next season you can play again. And I mean, Jagger Smith is a good example of someone who just knuckled down and did that. But you're right, Tyson Stengel has hardly been seen. Bobby Hill, I don't think, turns up to Collingwood anymore.
7: No, and they're still getting their full amount. They should be put on the long-term injury list, but the collective bargaining agreement won't allow that to happen through the Players Association. So I think that is one thing on the game that is not it's not great.
5: But why can't they be forced to turn up? I mean, you can say, all right, I'm injured. But even when you're injured, there are still programs you are supposed to do. Like this holiday, I'm just going to disappear for 6 months and you can't say anything, but I'd still like my paycheck, please.
7: Yeah, and then I'll look on TikTok and Instagram and I'll see them posting it being at nightclubs and venues and you know, still living life and still getting, you know, their $20,000 a week. And they're not doing their job. Any other workplace, if you did that here at 3AW, Tom, you'd be out in your ear. You'd be working for, working at 3RRR.
5: Well, work implies that you get paid. And I can tell you, my 20 years at 3RRR, no one ever gave me any money. So, all right, the ticks and crosses, the loves and the hates of the season to date. Could be the rules, could be your own team, could be just the way the game is going. 133693, Sean, good morning.
8: Yeah, hey guys. Feel your pain, Tom. I'm 3 weeks off a hip replacement, so I'm a year and a half, so I'm feeling your pain there. Just with the buys, like I've said, like I think we've only had like 4 or 5 weeks this year. We're around 14, and we've only had 4 weeks or 5 weeks without a buy. It's just ridiculous. Like, you got to feed the public. Like, we wait through whole of summer to watch football, and it's just sparse.
7: Yep, I agree with that. And the other thing with the bye, if we just had a designated bye round in, say, round 11, Tom, we just made that the community round. If you still want to get your footy fixed, you go and watch Diamond Valley play, or you go and watch the Vermont Eagles play.
5: Or the Burras.
7: Or Sunbury, or whoever it is. You go and watch your local team, and it gives, you know, it gives families a planned break, and it's all happening at the same time.
5: What is going to happen when Tassie starts in, well, whenever it is that they start? I mean, we go back to an uneven number of teams. Are we just going to have, will every team have a bye every week?
7: Every week we're going to have a bye.
5: So will they still have the bye rounds then, or will they not worry about that, saying as you're going to be getting a bye round at least once or twice each season?
7: The Players Association and the clubs will be crying out for at least another one or two byes throughout the year.
5: All right. There you go. I don't like the byes either, Sean. Does it worry you? I still worry about our fixture, that it's so unbalanced that, you know, you pay, you pay 23 games a year and yet there's going to be 19 teams. So you'll play, you know, the derbies will get played twice a year and, you know, maybe the Carlton Collingwoods and that sort of thing. But you'll never have a fixture which is just fair at the end of each year.
7: Can we just play everybody in the first 18 rounds?
5: Yes.
7: So after 18 rounds, we've played everyone once. We know where we stand, and then it gets fixed up that we're playing the bottom six. You know, so it levels itself out. That'll never happen either.
5: No. All right. Your ticks and crosses, your loves and hates of the AFL season to date. 133693 calls for the Ox in a moment at 11:45.
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0: is 11 to 12 with an hour for the Victorian Opera presenting the coronation of Poppaea into a world of burning lust and bloody vengeance. It's on between the 30th of June and the 4th of July. Tickets available from victorianopera.com.au. It's still 17 degrees. Our forecast top remains 18. A report card for the AFL, the things you love, the things you hate. Peter, good morning.
1: Yeah, good morning, Tom. I've been a member of a club for 69 years, so I've seen a few games. I hate passionately the stand rule. I think it gives a player so much opportunity, and the other guy just got to stand there looking like a statue. He can move around, and it's just wrong.
2: Yeah, yes. I agree with that.
0: The
2: only thing with it, Tom, the umpire should call the player back behind the mark rather than being able to go to the side. And the minute he steps off that mark like he does for goal, it's play on.
0: Yeah.
2: And that'd fix that.
0: Because the other thing I don't understand is, like, in the old days, you'd make a line, that's the mark. And then you could retreat a couple of metres and then run at the player as long as you didn't go over the mark. I mean, that's the whole concept of the mark. And yet now you simply have to stand on that spot and you cannot move. And I just think, given how fast-paced the game is, I suddenly expect a player to be dead still. And we're seeing 50-metre penalties be given for infractions that I don't really understand.
2: Yeah. It's one that can be tightened, for sure.
0: No doubt. Good on you, Peter. Jack, hello.
3: G'day, boys. How are you? Tom, just one question for a bit to you, Tom. How come you're working from home? Can't somebody give you a lift into the office?
2: Yeah, good point.
3: I'm just curious.
0: Well,
3: no, 100%.
0: Well, okay, but who? I mean, I
2: would have picked you up, Tom. If you had asked, I would have picked you up this morning and brought you in.
0: At 5:30.
2: Maybe not. You would have got in here. You would have got in there at 7:30.
0: Yeah, well, therein lies the problem. There are not many volunteers, Jack.
2: What about Uber?
0: Oh, I could do Uber. The problem is, it takes me forever to get in and out of a car, and then in and out of the Uber, and then going up and down stairs and things at work. And it's just I'm that limited in my mobility.
2: We've got a lift in the building, Tom. You've got excuses everywhere.
0: Don't worry. Trust me. I do not like working from home, and I will be back fairly soon. But the other problem is that the doctor has said you are not to go into work. And the problem is, it's like I can't drive a car for a couple more weeks. When the doctor says you cannot do it, you have to do what they say. Mm. Thanks, Jack. Rob, hello.
4: G'day, Tom. It's about time the AFL started to think about the supporters instead of the TV rights and that. The last three fixtures, I go to Brisbane for the last game generally, and then we go on to have a bit of a holiday. But we don't know when the games are going to be for the second last or third last round. And we're lucky we've booked our flights. But we've got to sort out accommodation, and people just won't allow you to book one or two days and cancel out. And even when they put the fixture out, for people, or the last games out, for people who want to go up, it's going to cost them a lot more for flights.
0: Yeah.
4: And it's just not right that we just don't know what's happening at the end of the year.
0: No, I agree, Robert. I mean, at a much lower level, I've got a friend who every couple of years we go to the Carlton Bulldogs game, and I think it's the Bulldogs home game is the one just before the end. And of course, we couldn't organise it because we only know it's only going to be on that weekend. Is it Friday night? Is it Saturday? Is it Sunday? You just don't know. Should the AFL just be definitive about the fixture option?
2: I think they've got to give you a couple of months, don't they? They should give you so maybe 7 or 8 weeks out, they should be able to do that. I think they do it about 5 weeks out. So,
0: yeah,
2: it is a frustration. Even if they got the days, don't worry about the times. But, we know that Brisbane are playing Carlton up at Brisbane, that they're playing on the Saturday. Whether it's Saturday day or Saturday night, that's to be determined.
0: I know, but see, I can see what the AFL wants to do. For example, you might ahead of the season say, Carlton Collingwood, that'll be a great night. We'll stick that on a Friday. But if one is 11th and one is 12th, and either has a hope of making the finals, you don't want to give that game to an absolute prime time slot, And if it's GWS versus, I don't know, the Bulldogs or someone like that, you might promote that game. That's why they do it. Look ahead to afternoons. Tony Moclair, good morning.
5: G'day, Tom. We've got a big show today. The thing that might be stopping you buying an EV, we're talking about that.
0: I don't like them.
5: Okay.
2: Want to hear the reps.
0: Let's stop.
2: Want to hear the
0: reps.
5: All right. There's two reasons. We might get more. Or if you love your EV, you can call us after 12. We will also be talking about that spelling blunder from the four Labor MPs. Yes. Nice work. When have you spelled something wrong? Neil Mitchell has a reality check. He wants to know the number one issue in your life. Is it immigration, cost of living? Is it jobs? Just give us the number one issue that would almost sway your vote. Talking flat packs after one. Kev Poulton has a great story about how small the world is. And Justin Jamieson and Libby Birch will join me after two.
0: Good on you, Tony. Tony Moclair there. Ashley joins us. Ashley, good morning.
6: Yeah, good morning, Tom and Ox. AFL these days, half the boys run around would have got a good job playing in the NRL the way they throw the ball nowadays.
2: The handballing is lost art, and there's a lot of dishing going on and a lot of throwing. It's so quick, it's hard for the umpires to pull it up.
0: Remember the old Footscray flick pass back in the day? It was sort of like an open-handed handball that really... And I think it was allowed in the VFA for a while, but not in the VFL. But you're right. They especially, you know, if it's coming out of a pack and we're talking about a disposal that only goes 2 or 3 metres, like it... A lot of the time it is being thrown, isn't it?
2: Yep. Yeah, and it's not easy to pick up, but we do have 4 umpires for a reason. Different angles.
0: Yeah, good point, Ashley. Look, we better leave it there. Sorry to all the people we didn't have time to get to. Ox, good to talk with you.
2: I'll see you in here next week, Tom. Otherwise, I'll pick you up.
0: I'll be back very soon. 1-3-6-9-3 at 5-2.
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8: Tunbridge, but for the last word on working from home, Steve has emailed us. He says, my Uber driver wants me to meet him at his house today because he's working from home. Steve, boom, boom, very good point. Anyway, as I mentioned, news coming up shortly with Jordan Tunbridge following that afternoon starring Tony Moclair. In the running for the weekly Word on the Street prize is Frank. Now, Frank gave us an off-air Word on the Street. He told us early on in the program that Vodafone had crashed, and apparently this is affecting millions of people around Australia. Good on you, Frank. That is certainly checking out, and you will be in the draw for the weekly prize. 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Bye for now.
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9: Good afternoon with your local news. I'm Andrew Johnston. Victoria's crime rate has fallen according to the latest stats. They show an almost 2% drop in the rate of offending and a marginal drop in the total number of offences. Youth offending has also fallen. Mildura has recorded a drop in offences at 2.9% in the year to March, with falls in criminal damage and theft from cars. Mildura Council's after feedback on its next ON community plan. The town's already had transformations, including turning an old supermarket into a community gym and the reservoir into a lake. Council says it wants to hear what locals and the wider community think the town should look like in the future and what should be focused on next time. More information can be found on the council's website, with the survey closing at the end of July. Mildura and Swan Hill councils are being encouraged to apply for grants through the TAC, a local government grant program. The state government says the funding's aimed at helping it keep families safe on the roads, with previous projects including a $30,000 for the OEN walking and cycling plan. An online briefing session is being held today. Soccer fans are heading to local pubs to enjoy the World Cup. Mildura venues showing at matches include the Gateway Tavern, Mildura Working Man's Club and Irimple Hotel. Andrew Clark from the Australian Hotels Association rather says fans can enjoy the atmosphere.
10: The pubs have, you know, it's created a lot of interest. It's people don't have to spend hours in traffic or queuing for security or all that stuff here. They are just walk into their local pub, have a cold beer, palmy, and watch the soccer.
9: It's fourth versus first in the senior women's soccer this weekend, with ladder leader City taking on United. In the other round seven match on Sunday, Irimple Knights will be playing Nichols Point. In the men's, Irimple Knights will be playing Mildura United, and Mildura City will be up against three colours. Nichols Point have the weekend off. And Mildura's Cam Waters is expected to be racing in Darwin this weekend for the Triple Crown event. Racing starts on Friday night, with race 18 happening on Saturday and 19 on Sunday. Cam's currently sitting fourth on the championship table behind Brock Feeney, Matthew Payne and Brody Kotchecki. And that's the latest in local news.
0: 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River 1467. 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
11: It's official. The US and Iran have officially signed their Memorandum of Understanding early. The document reiterates Tehran's commitment not to produce nuclear weapons. Speaking ahead of the signing, Donald Trump had warned he would resume strikes if Iran doesn't behave.
12: If I don't like it, if they don't behave, we'll go right back to dropping bombs right smack in the middle of their head. Okay?
11: Back home, millions of Australians could be affected by a Vodafone outage. The telco's issued a statement claiming some customers are experiencing issues with its service and they're urgently investigating. The network is currently used by 5.4 million customers across the country. A Queensland mother accused of killing two of her children has been cleared of all charges. Marie Crabtree's son and daughter passed away in 2012 and 2017, police alleging at the time she drugged them with prescription medication. Today the charges were dropped by the Office of the Director of Public Prosecutions. The National Press Club says they had no involvement in a stunt at Pauline Hanson's speech yesterday. The One Nation leader was mid-speech when a banner was revealed criticising her position on worker pay. The organisation says they believe the banner was remotely activated by someone in the room at the time. And British TV star Jeremy Clarkson has revealed he's been diagnosed with an aggressive form of prostate cancer. The former Top Gear host announced the news on an episode of Clarkson's Farm, claiming he's unsure if he'll be around for the next season.
13: Sport for Anne Webster, your member for Mallee, authorised A. Webster Mildura.
11: In sport, the Blues have blown their shot at sealing the Origin Series, steamrolled by the Maroons, 44-24 in Game 2 at the MCG. Captain Isaiah Yeo admits the Blues dropped their bundle.
14: They weren't shooting themselves on the foot like we were. You could feel they were growing in confidence as the game went on. You could sort of feel they were starting to win the field position battle in that second half.
11: And the teams are in for tonight's clash between the Cats and the Dockers in Perth. Bailey Smith is out sick, while Geelong will also be missing Tom Stewart, who remains in concussion protocols. That's the latest in news and sport.
0: Rural News Now. For Mildura Ag Supplies.
15: Good afternoon, I'm Toby Goff. Global fertiliser prices have plummeted following the signing of a historic peace deal to end the US-Iran war. The breakthrough agreement is expected to fully reopen the Strait of Hormuz, releasing millions of tons of previously trapped agricultural supplies. Farmers hit hard by soaring production costs say the deal provides a much-needed wave of economic optimism ahead of the next planting season. Meanwhile, data shows the global geopolitical tensions have taken their toll, pushing farmer confidence to its lowest recorded level in 20 years. Rabobank research shows soaring input costs as a result of the Middle East conflict had producers reshaping their farm decisions in the last quarter. Rabobank's country banking executive, Marcel van Dormelaar, says 58% of farmers had a negative outlook of the year ahead.
16: Definitely the Middle East is an exacerbating factor. But that comes on top of the, I would say, normal inflation that we have seen over the past years in this country. So that's a add-on in terms of cost inflation.
15: An industry advocacy group is defending beef producers following a report that shows almost 5 million tonnes of sediment ended up in the Great Barrier Reef. A report by the Australian Climate and Biodiversity Foundation has found 40% of Queensland's land clearing catchments feed into the reef. Cattle Australia Deputy Chairman Adam Coffey says pointing the finger solely at farmers doesn't stack up.
17: We've had very, very rigorous vegetation management laws, you know, particularly in a state like Queensland for a long, long time. So I guess, you know, these ongoing allegations are a little bit perplexing.
15: The latest data shows Australia exported around 1.4 million tonnes of wheat in April. The figure is down 45% on the same time last year. A relief in hostilities in the wake of the peace deal agreement in the Middle East is tipped to bring rates back up as key shipping channels ease. An independent audit has detailed failures within the water management system of New South Wales. The state's Auditor General is calling on the Water Department to simplify its operations within the next 12 months. New South Wales Irrigators Council Chief Executive Dr. Madeline Hartley says the report highlights the need for change.
18: It very specifically says the framework is increasingly complex, difficult to navigate, and that regulatory impact and cumulative impact statements are necessary for future reforms to be viable.
15: Dairy milk production growth is slowing after consistent growth over four decades. Researchers say after four quarters of milk production growth above 2%, it's now starting to slow. Rabobank analyst Emma Higgins says diesel and interest costs are expected to put pressure on the margins.
19: Ultimately, we are expecting that margin pressure globally to persist as we move through the course of this year and into 2027, and that will slow that milk production down.
15: This is the National Rural News.
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28: Well, it's been a choppy start so far for markets with a lot for investors to digest today. The ASX 200 is down by around a third of a percent, but it was up not too long ago. So quite a muted response to the interim US-Iran agreement being officially signed a couple of days ahead of schedule in France. We are one of the first markets globally to react to the news. A bit of detail was provided, but President Trump at the same time threatened to resume attacks if Iran failed to honour their commitments. A statement perhaps weighing on markets a tad. Keep in mind as well that our market has already had a really positive week so far. Over the prior 4 days, in fact, we've improved by 4%. We were on a four-day winning streak. We hit a five-week high yesterday as well. So our market was already largely trading like this signing was a done deal and more of a formality than anything else, but also means that the next 60 days there's a bit of uncertainty as a more expansive deal could be negotiated. Also, US markets were down last night by as much as 1%. Interest rates were kept on hold as expected in the US, but at the same time, the Federal Reserve Chair, Kevin Warsh, just kicked off his four-year term, first meeting as the Federal Reserve Chair, and officials signaled a possible rate hike later this year. So that's something that weighed on markets. It saw the US dollar pushing higher, and it's also seen commodity prices falling back as well. So no surprise that the price of iron ore has also fallen, with BHP down about a fifth of 1%, Fortescue Metals down about 1.3%, and the major banks are mostly lower. The Aussie dollar finally is at around 70.2 US cents. This is Stephen Daglian from CommSec.
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1: 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I'm Natasha Lobbin with today's report. Strong restocker demand and a significant lift in the Auctions Plus Restocker Lamb Indicator, or ALI, headlined another active week on Auctions Plus, with the commercial sheep offering rising 15% to 32,878 head. Total lamb offerings reached 28,473 head across all categories, with an overall clearance rate of 86%, easing 8 percentage points on the previous week. The ALI surged 91 cents to close at 1,534 cents a kilo dressed weight, reflecting robust competition for restocker lines. First cross ewe lambs were among the standout performers of the week, averaging $375 a head from a range of $281 to $454, while merino ewe lambs also attracted strong interest, averaging $277 a head and clearing at 100%. Scanning lamb shedding bred ewes averaged $361 a head across 2,147 head and had a 100% clearance. Crossbred lambs averaged 644 cents a kilo dressed weight, up 19 cents on the week, while merino weather lambs eased 38 cents to average 581 cents a kilo, with 7,384 head offered and 100% cleared. The crossbred premium over merino weather lambs widened to 68 cents a kilo. Composite other breed lambs softened 88 cents to average 599 cents a kilogram. And lamb clearance overall held firm at 99% across 16,815 head. New South Wales and Victoria remained the primary supply states this week. Nationally, supply lifted 15% week on week as producers responded to improved price signals, with lamb representing the largest category at more than 16,000 head. Buyer activity was strong across all states, with lambs attracting the keenest competition and clearing at 99%. The amount over reserve averaged $35 a head, up $5 on the prior week, indicating buyers continue to bid well above vendor expectations in pursuit of quality restocker and breeding stock. That concludes today's market update, brought to you by Auctions Plus, dedicated to connecting ag.
15: Now to the wool auctions. The Eastern Market Indicator is up one at 1,989 cents a kilogram. To the Northern Region sales, the Northern Market Indicator is down one at 2,061 cents a kilogram. A total offering of 4,015 with 3.7% passed in. 19 micron was down three at 2,429. 21 micron saw no sale. 23 micron also saw no sale. To the southern region sales now, the southern market indicator is up two at 1,941 cents a kilogram, a total offering of 7,164 with 5.2% passed in. 19 micron steady at 2,436, 21 micron saw no sale, 23 micron also saw no sale. And those figures are from the Australian Wool Exchange. And with the grain report, here's Tom Herbert from Pro Farmer Grain.
2: Australian grain markets were broadly lower across the board yesterday. Looking at international markets, US wheat future contracts increased overnight on the back of falling supply as grain producers chose to be less active in the US. US corn future contracts traded higher, pulled upwards by strength in the soy market, and US soybean futures also ticked higher as continued speculation over Chinese demand spurred on prices. Ice canola future contracts soften as losses in soy oil spilled over onto the canola market. CBOT July 26 wheat prices went up 11 Australian dollars to $321 a tonne. ICE July 26 canola values went down 10 Australian dollars to $747 a tonne. These comments of general nature may not be relevant to your specific situation. You should consider relevant product disclosure statements and seek independent advice before purchasing any financial products.
15: That's the very latest from the markets. This is the National Rural News.
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4: River 1467 weather. For Ontario General Store, see the general for golden fried chicken.
5: For the Mallee, a cloudy day, possible thunderstorm becoming less likely as the afternoon wears on. Mildura, Robinvale 18, Oyen 17, Lower Western pretty much the same. Possible thunderstorm, less likely the Savo. Wentworth 18, Pooncarie 19, Broken Hill 17. In the Riverland, partly cloudy and 17 for Renmark. Looking ahead for Sunraysia tomorrow, partly cloudy, chance of morning and afternoon showers 17. Saturday, partly cloudy, slight chance of showers 15. Sunday, partly cloudy, slight chance of morning or afternoon showers 15. And the overnight for Sunraysia tonight, a low of 9.
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0: River 1467, you feel good station. It's the 80s lunch boom crash opera. Get out of the house. Dale, the lead singer, I interviewed him some time back. What a heck of a nice bloke. He was a lovely fella. And, hey, can sing a bit too. It's Robbo in today for Chris, who was in for Damo, who is in breakfast for Dave. Yeah, that's how it works. Great 80s songs on the way. Got some Fleetwood Mac for you. John Cougar Mellencamp as well. And one I haven't heard for a long time, Grayson Hugh, Talk It Over. Now, if it doesn't ring a bell, it will when you hear it. It is fantastic, and it's coming up.
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0: River 1467, Feel Good Station. There's the bloke that's had more variations on his name than I've had hot dinners. Johnny Cougar, John Cougar, John Cougar Mellencamp, John Mellencamp. Take your pick. Great stuff. Hurt so good. Hey, it's Robbo in the Savo until 4, then Jonesy and Amanda. Now, it's getting to that time of the week, too, where you better be checking your $5 notes because the lucky fiver could be worth a lot of money to you. And we'll give you the details of the serial number coming up a little later in the Arvo. And you've got until Friday, 5 o'clock, to get it into us to collect the dough.
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1: There it is, Harrison Preeb. Vodafone services are coming back online after an outage this morning. Users across the country impacted. The telco says it's isolated and resolved the problem. A teenage boy from Queensland's been denied bail after allegedly preparing to carry out an attack at a school. Police say the 13-year-old planned to attack children at a school in Maribyrnong, purchasing items online in preparation for the attack. His latest bail application's been denied, the matter to return to court in September. The Prime Minister has made a reference to Pauline Hanson's National Press Club speech. It comes after the One Nation leader gave her maiden speech at the club yesterday, telling a journalist she'd refused to answer her questions. Anthony Albanese says you can't pick and choose which media you engage with.
2: I'm not someone who goes to a media conference and says I won't answer questions from some groups. I answer to all. And I'll continue to do so.
1: A drop in the number of job ads across Australia. The latest SEEK data showing a 0.8% decline month on month, while the number of applicants fighting for each position was up by 3.6%. And new university rankings have been released. The Uni of New South Wales taking out top spot in Australia. The uni also ranked 19th globally. Institutions from almost all our states also making the list.
3: Sport for Anne Webster. Your member for Mallee. Authorised A. Webster Mildura.
1: New South Wales centre Katoni Staggs and forward Victor Adley have been charged by the NRL judiciary over high shots following the 20-point loss to Queensland in State of Origin 2 in Melbourne. Meanwhile, Maroons captain and Storm star Cam Munster reflecting on playing in front of a record crowd of more than 91,000 at the MCG.
4: It just shows how great the sport is in Melbourne. Not a whole heap of Melbournians probably watch rugby league, but they come and watch the spectacle. So to have 91,000 or 90-plus thousand here at the MCG, it's not known for rugby league in Melbourne. I know the Storm's starting to get bigger and bigger every year.
1: And at the FIFA World Cup, England and Ghana have notched wins this morning.
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5: For the Mallee, a cloudy day. Possible thunderstorm becoming less likely as the afternoon wears on. Mildura, Robin Vale, 18, Oyen, 17. Lower Western, pretty much the same. Possible thunderstorm, less likely the Savo. Wentworth, 18. Punkerry, 19. Broken Hill, 17. In the Riverland, partly cloudy. And 17 for Renmark. Looking ahead for Sunraysia tomorrow, partly cloudy. Chance of morning and afternoon showers, 17. Saturday, partly cloudy. Slight chance of showers, 15. Sunday, partly cloudy. Slight chance of morning or afternoon showers, 15. And the overnight for Sunraysia tonight, a low of 9.
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0: Groove at 1467, your feel-good station. That is Midnight Oil at their best, Dead Heart. Hello there, it's Robbo. Good afternoon to you. Hey, only just over a week before Balloons Over Mildura, the Mildura International Balloon Fiesta. This is going to be fantastic if you like that sort of thing. 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No way am I going up in one. 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

0: cheers to those moments in music you just have to crank up. 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

0: Nova 1467, your feel-good station. You shook me all night long. With a bit of shaking going on over the night from Friday into Saturday, because that's where Australia take on the USA in soccer in North America. That is going to be bigger than Ben-Hur, that game. America, of course, opened with a 4-1 win over Paraguay, and Australia with a 2-0 win over Turkey as well. So it's all set up for a very good match. Bit of sledging going on as well, so it'll be fascinating stuff.
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0: The Feel Good Station, River 1467. And that makes you feel good, I reckon, that song. Just so cruisy, particularly heading towards the weekend, which is not too far away. It is the day before the weekend. Dobie Gray. All right, Robbo here this afternoon until 4, then Jonesy and Amanda. Bit of Powderfinger on the way and Pink Cadillac, a song written by Bruce Springsteen, but a big hit for Natalie Cole.
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2: Good afternoon, Connor. I hope you're well and I hope you're staying dry.
3: Good afternoon, mate. I am well, and yeah, dry in the lovely cinema here, which is always good.
2: Mate, Toy Story 5's come out.
3: Yeah, just started up this morning. Yeah, I know we've got 50 pre-books for 53, actually, the live number is, and that'll climb over the rest of the day. And we had about 25 this morning for the opening screening.
2: Well, that's this morning. Their numbers will only grow, kind of, no doubt about it. What can you tell me, even though it's a horror movie, what can you tell me about Obsession?
3: I can tell you it is hot property at the moment. It's number one for us. So we unfortunately had to pick this one up in week 5 just due to some contractual issues with Rialto and Michael Jackson, Devil Wears Prada doing really well. So had to push that one back to a sub run. But we had about 600 people in Mildura come watch it in its opening week. And yeah, we've put some more sessions on over the weekend. So talking to a lot of people and reading, they reckon it's one of the best horrors to come out definitely in this decade and, yeah, for quite some time.
2: It's a smorgasbord again. Now, what are you showing tomorrow night, the 19th of June, Connor?
3: So Matrix is our big one for the Loved on Letterboxd.
2: The original?
3: Yep.
2: That's a great movie, isn't it?
3: Fantastic movie, and I think it'll be even better on the big screen. And, if you haven't seen it before, it's something, and it's bloody good. And we actually today were able to finalise our Loved on Letterboxd Part 3, which was good.
2: Yep. But we won't release that just yet, though, Connor.
3: No, we'll wait till after the school holiday period, because July 24th we'll pick back up. We still got The Matrix tomorrow, and then we'll have a little bit of break during school holidays as we do, and then July 24th we'll be kicking off. Why not? Let's give him a sneak peek. 2001 Space Odyssey.
2: Wow. That's an old classic.
3: That is an absolute classic. I might have abused my privileges a little bit and watched this really late one night here with one of my staff members. I'd never seen it before, and I was blown away. The spectacle of it was just amazing. If you haven't seen it,
2: come on down
3: and watch it on the big screen.
2: Now, Disclosure Day, Connor.
3: Yes.
2: How's it going for numbers?
3: Not too bad. Sitting in number 3, so we had about 300 all up for that one for the opening week, which is pretty good. I expect that one just to pick up little bit by little bit, but not expecting to do massive numbers. Had some pretty mixed reviews from some things I've seen online. One of my staff members, Eden, he watched it and he really enjoyed it. He went in with super high expectations, however, but he said still they didn't bomb his expectations, but just didn't quite meet him because he was walking in with a mindset of, oh, it's Steven Spielberg, that's your Jaws, Schindler's List, Jurassic, Catch Me If You Can, Raiders of the Lost Ark, he's got an absolute rap sheet, so he thought it was going to be amazing. But yeah, outside of that, most other people are giving it pretty solid ratings. So
2: now, Star Wars, Connor, The Mandalorian and Grogu, is that still pulling people bums on seats?
3: No, it's dropped off a little bit, Damo.
2: You've had it on for a while now, though, haven't you?
3: Yeah, that's right. Sitting in it was week 5 from today. Started to taper off, but saying that, we got 1,000 people to that one over the course of its life, and Star Wars has kind of dropped off a little bit, and similar with Disney, what they've done is they've, probably oversaturated the market a little bit. I know a lot of people, I'm in this boat actually, where I haven't seen the Mandalorian TV show, so I'm like, not going to watch it, but I have spoken to people and they said, you don't really need to watch it, it just makes it that little bit better.
2: Now, I don't know if I'm pronouncing this right, is it Levictus, or how do you pronounce that? Levi?
3: Levictus. Levictus, I believe he said, yeah.
2: Well, I was pretty close. That's a horror romance. That's a weird combination, isn't it?
3: Very interesting combination, isn't it? So two teenage boys must escape a violent entity that takes the form of the person they desire most, each other. So Yeah, it'd be an interesting one to see how that all plays out. From a smaller independent neon company, but yeah, it looks quite good. I believe that it is an Australian film, so it was filmed in a beautiful Victorian countryside of Bacchus Marsh.
2: You know, romance horror, I suppose some people know fine romance, it is a horror. You could probably quote it to that, Connor. So Bacchus Marsh.
3: You're not wrong there, so.
2: The beautiful Bacchus Marsh. I'm going to have a look at that one. Connor,
3: that might be a good one.
2: Yeah, it might be a good one. You got a smorgasbord down there all the time, and this is absolutely this week's no exception, so just jump on your website and check it out.
3: Yeah, definitely jump on the website. Michael's still going strong in week 9 we're at today, which is really silly numbers. I haven't really heard of that for a while, but yeah, look, there's plenty on and there's plenty across the horizon. We've got some tickets on sale for the Minions and Monsters movie, which comes out next Thursday, but make sure you watch Toy Story 5 first. Tickets for Christopher Nolan's The Odyssey is on sale as well.
2: Okay.
3: Spider-Man, which is coming up, Moana. We've got plenty of pre-sale tickets, and when we've got pre-sale tickets, that means that the big and the best films are coming to us, and they want us to start smashing them early. So there's plenty to watch, but the one I'll be penciling in, and I actually may be penciling in myself, will be Toy Story 5. Speaking of my programming, they watched it a week ago.
2: Yep.
3: Fantastic film. Her and I like the second or third one the most, but she said it's really up there with 1, 2, and 3, which are the best. 4 is not too great, but this one definitely excels, and it does a good job of apparently identifying that, you know, technology and that is a part of our lives and our children's lives now, and maybe the toys get pushed to the side, but they don't paint it in a bad light, that it's got a place to be there, which it really does. I think it'll be quite a fun film for everyone.
2: Connor, been great to catch up with you again. I know you're going to stay busy, and we'll chat again this time next week, mate.
3: We will. Thanks. Always a pleasure, mate.
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1: Harrison Preeb. The federal government has tweaked its capital gains tax and negative gearing reforms. Labor's 50% extra discount for small businesses to now be extended to firms with an annual turnover of up to $10 million. Meanwhile, Anthony Albanese says protests are often unproductive following Pauline Hanson's speech interruption at the National Press Club. The One Nation leader was halfway through her maiden speech at the club when a protest banner unfurled behind her. The Prime Minister says everyone should be able to have their say uninterrupted.
2: We need to turn the temperature down. I think that people should be allowed to go to the National Press Club and address the press club with whatever views people have in a respectful manner.
1: Six people have been charged over an alleged plot to import and distribute cocaine and methamphetamine along Australia's east coast. During a three-week investigation, Queensland authorities seizing 320 kilograms of the drugs with an estimated street value of more than $100 million. And if you want to reduce the risk of Alzheimer's, you may want to get a good night's rest. Researchers from ECU have found a crucial link between genetics, sleep and Alzheimer's. They looked at a particular gene that clears proteins associated with Alzheimer's overnight and found shorter sleep equals faster grey matter loss.
3: Sport for Anne Webster, your member for Mallee, authorised A. Webster Mildura.
1: Top four AFL blockbusters tonight in the West as Fremantle tackles Geelong. Meanwhile, Tom Liberatore expected to return for the Bulldogs this Sunday. He hasn't played since round six due to a concussion and knee issue, but is tipped to lace up the boots against St Kilda this weekend. Also, Jack Higgins will need to get through training tomorrow to be considered for the match as he deals with a knee complaint. And pressure continues to mount on Cristiano Ronaldo after another goalless appearance for Portugal. The side could only muster a one-all draw with Congo in their opening match this morning, sparking calls from some for the veteran striker to step aside or at least be substituted in tight games.
0: River 1467 weather for Ontario General Store, the juiciest chicken in town.
4: For the Mallee, a cloudy day, possible thunderstorm becoming less likely as the afternoon wears on. Mildura, Robinvale, 18, Oyen, 17, Lower Western, pretty much the same. Possible thunderstorm, less likely the Savo, Wentworth, 18, Pooncarie, 19, Broken Hill, 17. In the Riverland, partly cloudy and 17 for Renmark. Looking ahead for Sunraysia tomorrow, partly cloudy, chance of morning and afternoon showers, 17. Saturday, partly cloudy, slight chance of showers, 15. Sunday, partly cloudy, slight chance of morning or afternoon showers, 15, and the overnight for Sunraysia tonight, a low of 9.
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0: Two up to two, River 1467, your feel-good station. Couple there from Billy Joel, You're Only Human, and Big Shot kicked it off with John Farnham. And coming up, the likes of Black Box, yeah, two from them. And we'll double up your Joe Jackson as well. Is she really going out with him? And Stepping Out, a couple of great songs. It's just a taster of what's coming up in this hour as we continue the two ups at two.
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0: River 1467, your feel-good station, a couple from Black Box, Fantasy and Ride on Time. It is the two ups of two, Robbo in the Savo. Hope you're doing well this Thursday afternoon. All the weekend just getting a wee bit closer. Now, some more doubles to come, I promise you. Joe Jackson up next, and we'll squeeze in some Pearl Jam as well.
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7: Hi, it's June 11 in 1962. Frank Morris and John and Clarence Anglin became the only prisoners to escape Alcatraz.
8: Disappeared from the forbidding rock in San Francisco Bay.
7: Beatlemania arrived in Australia in 1964. The Fab Four landed in Darwin about 3 in the morning before flying on to Sydney with thousands of people lining the streets on each of their stops over 13 days.
9: Out here in front of the hotel where the crowd is absolutely thick. You cannot see an inch of face. All you can see is heads.
7: One of the biggest box office hits of the 80s premiered on this day in 1982.
10: Oh, no.
7: Olivia Newton-John was appointed Environmental Ambassador by the UN in 1990.
11: I love animals and, you know, this is where a lot of them live and they deserve to live and we're taking so much of it away from them.
7: And it was in 2000 that the two Woodies, Todd Woodbridge and Mark Woodford, became the most successful doubles team of all time when they won their 58th title at the French Open. June 11 birthdays, the man they call the Flying Scot, motor racing legend Sir Jackie Stewart, is 87.
12: You're going to lose this whole series.
7: One of the country's all-time best sports commentators, Ray Warren, is 83.
13: It's a miracle! Oh, yeah!
7: Frank Beard, ZZ Top drummer, is 77 today. Graham Russell, singer, songwriter, guitarist with Air Supply, celebrates his 76th. Hugh Laurie turns 67.
14: They can't do that. Why, the public love me.
7: Aussie comedian Carl Barron is 62.
15: Made that Jackson song a bit different. A, B, C. It's easy as...
7: Actor Peter Dinklage, best known now for Game of Thrones, is 57.
16: I love the fans. But sometimes they can follow you for several blocks.
7: And Australian golfing great Jeff Ogilvie turns 49.
17: And Jeff Ogilvie wins the United States Open.
7: Finally, one of cinema's greats died on this day in 1979.
18: Good luck, Pilgrim.
7: Yeah, the Duke, John Wayne, starred in over 140 movies and was one of the biggest box office stars for 3 decades. He died aged 72.
19: Pilgrim, you caused a lot of trouble this morning. Might have got somebody killed.
7: Remembering John Wayne on June 11.
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0: on 1467, your feel-good station, Pearl Jam. Better Man and then Daughter, our two ups at two. I went and saw my daughter's band a couple of weeks ago. My ears are still ringing. I guess thrash punk would be the best way to describe the band. They're very good. Not my cup of tea, though. Good to have you with us this afternoon. I hope your day is going well. Could go better if you get the lucky fiver, and I'm going to have that number for you in a matter of minutes.
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11: Yeah, here it is. CK. C for Charlie. K for Koala. 162-768-552. It's worth an even $100. CK 162-786-552. If you've got that serial number on a $5 note, you better get it into us. 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Nice way to start the weekend.

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1: Good afternoon, is Harrison Preeb. The federal government has announced concessions for small businesses following criticism of its budget tax changes. A 50% active asset reduction will be extended to businesses with a turnover of up to $10 million per year, $8 million higher than the previous threshold.
2: We understand that there's never a unanimous view about economic reform and particularly about tax reform. It's always contested. It's always contentious, but it will be worth it. We are delivering real change here.
1: Treasurer Jim Chalmers is speaking there. The US and Iran have signed a memorandum of understanding to end the war and reopen the Strait of Hormuz. Donald Trump warning Iran it has 60 days to iron out a final agreement or face consequences.
3: It's a memorandum of understanding. If it doesn't get done in 60 days, that's all right. We go back to bombing. You know, I don't want to do that because it's so good, but we might have to.
1: Vodafone says an earlier outage has been resolved. Thousands of customers experienced intermittent network issues this morning caused by an outage at one of the telco's network hubs. Services are now progressively being restored. And Victorian police investigating if a driver deliberately ran over a gaggle of geese crossing the road. Four birds were killed with the car allegedly driving away from the scene last Thursday. The surviving geese treated by a local vet and have since been released.
4: Sport for Anne Webster, your member for Mallee, authorised A. Webster Mildura.
1: Colombia has defeated Uzbekistan 3-1 in the final match of today's FIFA World Cup action. England down Croatia 4-2. Ghana beat Panama 1-0, while Portugal and Congo played out a 1-1 draw. Round 15 of the AFL opens tonight with Fremantle hosting Geelong at Optus. And Blue Stars Katoni Staggs and Victor Radley free to play for their clubs this weekend, despite being charged over incidents in last night's Game 2 State of Origin loss to Queensland. Staggs has been fined 13% of his match pay for a careless high tackle on Kalen Ponga, while Radley has been hit with a fine of 7% for a dangerous contact shot on Trent Liero.
0: 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For Good Deal Tyres, head in today for a totally good deal.
5: For the Mallee, a cloudy day, possible thunderstorm becoming less likely as the afternoon wears on. Mildura, Robin Vale 18, Oyen 17, Lower Western pretty much the same. Possible thunderstorm, less likely the Savo. Wentworth 18, Pooncarry 19, Broken Hill 17. In the Riverland, partly cloudy and 17 for Renmark. Looking ahead for Sunraysia tomorrow, partly cloudy. Chance of morning and afternoon showers, 17. Saturday, partly cloudy, slight chance of showers, 15. Sunday, partly cloudy, slight chance of morning or afternoon showers, 15. And the overnight for Sunraysia tonight, a low of 9.
0: 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Monkey's Fruit Market, 812A 15th Street, Mildura, River 1467.

0: River 1467, your feel-good station, Adele and Someone Like You. Nice to have you with us this afternoon. Now, if you are celebrating something, I don't think I'll be celebrating the footy this weekend too, because, of course, tonight the Cats and Frio are playing, and my beautiful Cats, no Bailey Smith, oh God, a couple of others out as well. I think we might be in a bit of trouble. But if you're celebrating something, I will be if they win, you can go to our celebration hub at river1467.com.au. 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And you could also win some yummy food from Banjo's Bakeries as well. 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

0: Don't you just love them? Easy like a Sunday morning. As long as the kids aren't driving you mad, you got to be somewhere at an early time when you can just chill at home and ease into a Sunday. Hey, how good is that? It's River 1467, your feel-good station. Robbo this afternoon. Before 4 o'clock, I'm going to give you the lucky $5 note one more time too. So if you haven't had the number down yet or you haven't had a chance to get to our website, I'll have that for you coming up fairly soon.
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7: 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I hope you're well.
8: 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I am loving the Soccer World Cup at the moment.

0: Now, you got a special. Well, we'll get to the soccer in a minute.
1: Okay.
0: Gotcha for Life. What can you tell me about it?
1: Look, Gotcha for Life is a men's mental health program. It's a fantastic charity. Please go to the website, Gotcha4Life. You might need some help. You might have a friend that needs help. This gives you the mental tools to help deal with these situations. So go to the website. There is a special hamper box that we are selling in store.
0: Yep.
1: We're selling them for $20. They are valued at over $130. Some couple of big companies, L'Oreal, Hydrolite, Level Up, Schick, they've all jumped on board. This pack is worth over $130, and we are selling them for $20, and all $20, the whole proceeds go straight towards this charity. Inside, there's lots of goodies. There's heaps of different products, and there's a QR code that takes you straight to this website, so it just makes it as easy as possible to get the information and the access to all this data that we need to help people. So, Gotcha for Life. There's also wristbands at the till, so ask for a wristband or these boxes. You might want to buy for yourself, you might want to buy for a friend, whoever you think will need it. These are great boxes. I've bought one for all of my mates. They love it. They always send me a message afterwards saying, look, really appreciated the offer. Great that you're thinking about me. So, $20 goes for a great call. So, please dig deep. Once these are gone, they're gone. It's only going to be for a couple more days, and yeah, they'll sell out for sure.
0: It's a brilliant cause. When you read the statistics on men's mental health and the guys that are losing their life, it's not to be taken serious. It's not to be taken lightly. Eric, it's as simple as that.
1: Exactly. And men, I'm obviously, me and you are one of those guys. We're not very good at asking for help. We're not very good at realizing how tough things are. And so we don't ask for help. So we need to be there for our friends, our mates, ourselves, our brothers, and reach out to them. And, you know, it takes around 8 minutes for a man to let the guard down and let the walls down just to start talking, let alone actually saying anything of merit. So give them the space, give them the time. Sometimes it's not the actual words you're saying, it's just being around them and you know, checking in on them. But if you do need help, obviously Lifeline and Beyond Blue are great resources. Get the box, get the QR code, and go to Gotcha for Life and get even more information.
0: Now, Eric, are you getting up at 5 a.m. this Saturday morning?
1: Look, I will be up. I will be dressed with all my Australia gear on,
0: yep.
1: And I'll be so pumped. I will be. I feel sorry for the neighbours. They're going to be hearing me screaming because Australia is just unleashed. Just this skill that no one, you know, we knew how good Australia was. The Anzac spirit is fighting strong, but you know the way that they played last weekend, it was just something special.
0: Well, it was, and that American commentator that's actually given us a heap of stick this week, I hope we sit him on their bum Saturday morning.
1: There was a lot of talk beforehand as well last week, so hopefully everyone's red-faced come Saturday afternoon. But yeah, it's the World Cup is just such a great game to watch at the moment. I'm loving all the games. Lionel Messi had a hat-trick this week. So, in honour of Lionel Messi, arguably the GOAT of soccer, one of the best players of all time, he's got three fragrances. He's got the red, the black, and the silver variant of his Messi sports fragrances. We've got a special price. The 50ml fragrance is $20.
0: Yep.
1: And then if you mention this promo, we'll give you a free body spray.
0: Wow. You've got to mention the promo then, Eric. Simple as that.
1: That's right. So, $20 for a Lionel Messi fragrance. You could get all three of them and you have your own hat trick. And then we are going to give you a body spray on top as well. So, $20, you get a fragrance and a spray. That is unheard of. That is crazy. That is, I'm just Socceroo, Aussie, Aussie, Aussie, oi, oi, oi. Just, I'm excited.
0: Now, well, we'll transgress a little bit here. You've got a son that has a lot of a debate going on with you. Who's better, Messi or Ronaldo, don't you?
1: Exactly right. My son, Logan, he reckons that Ronaldo is in the bit, and no, the other way around, sorry.
0: Yeah.
1: I'm the Ronaldo fan, and he's the Messi fan. So,
0: you know what, Eric? I think he's got you.
1: This time he has.
0: I think Messi's overtaken Ronaldo somehow.
1: Yeah, so Logan's got it right. Logan has picked that Messi is the best of all time. So, go, Logan, you're a good boy.
0: Now, flu shot vaccination service, I tell you what, we've got a dreaded lurgy kicking around this district at the moment, as you would know, Eric.
1: Exactly right. So it is hitting Mildura pretty hard. And I think, you know, for me, prevention is always better than a cure. So,
0: absolutely.
1: We've got them as a non-special. You know, we've got lots of things that you can help treat the symptoms. And that's what people don't realise. Like, Demizin and Codra and all those kind of fun guys, they are symptom relief. There's got something in there for a little bit of pain, something for the nose, and that's about it. They just target the symptoms.
0: Yep.
1: They're not actually getting you any better. So the vitamin C, the vitamin D, the zinc, They're all proven immune-boosting ingredients, so that's going to help boost and get you over it quicker if you've got it. But one step before that, if you get the flu vaccine, then you are going to minimize your chance of getting it, and if you do get the flu, not going to be as bad. So for a little bit of inconvenience of coming down and getting the flu vaccine, it is going to be, everyone goes, oh, it's just the flu, it's no big deal. But when you're at home for 2-3 days and you've finished watching everything on Netflix,
0: yep,
1: it gets quite boring quite quickly.
0: Yeah, when you've done Netflix, it does. Now, the bottom line on bowel cancer, Eric, it's anyone over 45 should get interested and take this seriously, both male and female. It's one of the biggest killers in Australia every year, bowel cancer. Most times it's too late once you discover it. So it's probably better off, as you said, prevention's better than cure.
1: Exactly, and getting onto it as early as possible. So these tests, they used to be, 60 years, and there was 50 years. They keep lowering the number because they want people to get tested. They want people to catch it as early as possible. And if you do catch it early enough, the prognosis is pretty good. But if you leave it too late, it's quite dangerous. And one of the sad statistics is bowel cancer has gone up by 50% in the past 5 years. So a lot of cancers are coming down with knowledge. Bowel cancer is actually going up. So between our diets and our lifestyles, this is something that we need to really be on top of. So get the test. It's quite easy. Fiber is one of the best things you can do for yourself.
0: Yep.
1: There's, heaps of data saying that just an increased amount of fiber in your diet will decrease your all-cause mortality by 10%. That is a huge number to try to change your cause of death by 10% by just taking a simple supplement or, increasing your fiber in your diet. So 14 grams of fiber and you can decrease your chance by 10%. It's a huge number. So eat healthy, get the test done, and go from there. The other one I really want to recommend or talk about is from page 17. We've got the Healthy Care NMN range. NMN is nicotinamide mononucleotide.
0: I see that.
1: And so NMN is really easy to remember. This is a mitochondrial energy supplement. So what, long story short, as we get older, our body's natural energy supplies run down. And we all know that, we're getting less and less energetic and we feel more and more tired.
0: Yep.
1: The reason for that is our body doesn't produce enough NMN. It's naturally occurring. So if we top it up, scientifically proven that we're going to start feeling younger, we're going to start feeling more energetic. It's not going to interact with your blood pressure, it's not going to interact with other medications. So this is just a natural supplement that your body has that just you make less of it as we get older. So if you're 20 years old and you're listening to this and you want more energy, just get some more sleep. You don't need this stuff. But if you're hitting the over 50 mark and older, then an NMN supply will definitely give you a bit of a boost and give you a bit more energy.
0: Just before I let you go, Eric, does it make hair grow?
1: No, my friends.
0: Well, that's no good. Next week, come at me with something that makes your hair grow, I reckon.
1: All right, I'll get my magic wand out and I'll see what I can do.
0: All right. you do that, Eric. You stay safe and busy, and I implore everyone to grab that wellness catalogue. It's full of information and great specials right across the store. We'll catch you next week, Eric.

0: They're on their way. They being Jonesy and Amanda. But before all of that, I'm going to give you the lucky $5 note again in just a couple of minutes.
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2: 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And if you do that, you'll pocket that money. All right, Jonesy and Amanda on next. You have a great day, the rest of it, and a fantastic Friday as well. Mm-hmm.

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1: Harrison Pratt with you. Opposition leader Angus Taylor says the government's latest backflip is a sign that they should scrap the budget and start again. The threshold for small business capital gains tax concessions will be raised significantly following backlash from industry groups. Taylor says while it's a step forward, it still signals to businesses there's no point in growing.
2: That's exactly the kind of signal you'd expect from this Prime Minister and this Treasurer, who have never worked in businesses. They don't understand them. If you don't grow the business, you don't grow the country, you don't grow incomes, you don't grow employment, you don't grow opportunity, you don't grow aspiration.
1: Net overseas migration has dropped to below pre-pandemic levels. According to the Australian Bureau of Statistics, 301,000 people migrated here in the past year, lower than in 2019. Prime Minister Anthony Albanese had previously predicted the figure would fall to 295,000. The housing crisis is impacting women with younger mothers, now the fastest growing group experiencing homelessness. New research also shows that women take longer to save for a home and are less likely to own investment properties compared to men. And the US and Iran have signed an agreement to end the war. The memorandum of understanding was slated to be signed in Switzerland tomorrow, but it's been revealed it's already been signed electronically.
3: Sport for Anne Webster, your member for Mallee, authorised A. Webster Mildura.
1: The numbers in for last night's Origin clash, 4.3 million people tuning in, making it the most watched Origin of all time. It was also the biggest Origin crowd ever, with 91,671 people attending the MCG. England has won its opening World Cup match down in Croatia 4-2 this morning. Skipper Harry Kane scored a double in the first half as the sides went into the sheds 2 goals apiece. And Australia stumped Bangladesh by 9 wickets at the Women's T20 World Cup in Headingley. A dominant bowling display left the Aussies chasing just 78 for victory, reaching the target in the ninth over.
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4: For the Mallee, a cloudy day, possible thunderstorm becoming less likely as the afternoon wears on. Mildura, Robin Vale, 18 and 17, Lower Western, pretty much the same. Possible thunderstorm, less likely the Savo. Wentworth, 18, Pooncarie, 19, Broken Hill, 17. In the Riverland, partly cloudy, and 17 for Renmark. Looking ahead for Sunraysia tomorrow, partly cloudy, chance of morning and afternoon showers, 17. Saturday, partly cloudy, slight chance of showers, 15. Sunday, partly cloudy, slight chance of morning or afternoon showers, 15. And the overnight for Sunraysia tonight, a low of 9.
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7: 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Hello, Wiggles.
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11: He's a genius. That's what the J stands for.
10: And Amanda, the actress.
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16: It's showtime.
17: Well, hello there, Amanda. How are you today?
18: I'm well, and how are you going?
17: I am very, very
18: well. Feeling all right? Your team, well, our team didn't do so well in the State of Origin last night.
17: Oh, yeah, you know.
18: Headed for a decider. Everyone's happy.
17: I knew it was going to happen. As sure as the sun is shining upon us, that was going to happen.
18: It is winter, and chances are it's raining.
17: But it was a great game to watch.
18: I bailed out just after halftime.
17: I knew you would have. Yeah. I knew you would have.
18: Yeah, I'm a fair weather footballer.
17: We've come a long way in the great game, though, as far as, because my mother, she's a huge AFL supporter, because my dad used to play for South Melbourne when he was a youngster, and he was quite the AFL player. I, on the other hand, was dreadful. And when Mum and Dad moved up here to Sydney in 1967, or whatever it was, just naturally came into an NRL guy. But I love AFL. I'm a Carlton supporter, and they're not doing very well at the moment. But I always, like, Mum will always put a dig in. Yes, sir, well, the NRL just doesn't get the crowds.
18: Got big crowds last night.
17: What about last? And I haven't heard boo from her all day about the crowd last night.
18: Well, this is at the MCG. It set a new attendance record for State of Origin, 91,671.
17: That's pretty good. But it was a good incredible game to watch. To see anything at the MCG is spectacular. And hasn't the game come a long way as far as, like, just with all the names that you've got these days?
18: All the double-barrel names of the commentators are quite extraordinary.
17: In the old days, there was Smith, there was Rogers, Fulton, Brown.
18: Gibson.
17: Now there's Papalihi, there's Noah Ganitawasi.
18: You've been practicing.
17: Toho. Mm-hmm. Like, great names, great players. I like all codes of football. I do. I'm not a huge football supporter round, but I do appreciate when you see a great game of football.
18: Well, we're going to be heading for a decider in the State of Origin.
17: Well, that's good. The Channel 9 people are going,
18: phew.
17: That's a bit of a saving.
18: You have to run reruns of MASH.
17: So that's a good thing. We have an action-packed show today coming up. Instagram. We gave away $1,000 yesterday.
18: We can try and do it again. We can try and beat it by giving you $2,000. That's coming up.
17: Also, Fast Five is here if you would like to play that. It's Jonesy and Amanda driving you home for Jam Nation.
0: River 1467.

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1: Don't get into an argument with a friend.
0: Amanda.
2: I'm making it real. Get your own dinner and shut up.
0: Jonesy and Amanda.
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0: Hello there, it's Jonesy and Amanda driving you home this Thursday, the 18th of June.
1: How fast can this thing go?
2: Faster than the speed of light.
3: Jonesy and Amanda's
2: Fast Five.
0: Five questions. Can you go all the way and answer all five questions correctly? If you do that, Amanda will say...
4: If you get question five right, you get an unlimited 12-month Amaysim plan.
0: Doug is in Ivanhoe.
4: Hi, Doug.
5: Hey, Jonesy and Amanda. How are you?
4: Very well.
0: Doug, you have a great voice. Listen to that.
4: Can you do can you give us a bit of a, like a, maybe a weather or a time call, a bit of radio biz?
5: The current temperature is a balmy 18 degrees and we're looking at a top of 25.
0: Oh, okay, I think that's
4: wow,
0: enough.
4: Wow, Doug.
0: Thank you. Doug, I just think...
4: Jonesy's threatened and rightly
0: stick to
4: so.
0: The questions, mate.
4: Do you do a job that involves having a lovely voice?
5: No, I don't. I don't. I often get told I've got a good face for radio, but not a great voice.
4: Wow. Doug, please, anytime you want to come and do the weather, back announce anything, you let me know. Here's question one for you, Doug. Jonesy's
0: I'll give Amanda your phone
4: stare.
0: Number if you want.
4: Here's question one. Matilda star Mary Fowler is dating which NRL player? She was there at the game last night.
5: Mm-hmm. Blues supporter, so that would be Nathan Cleary.
4: Yes, right, and okay. she was consoling him at the end of the game.
0: I know. What happened? What happened there? Did we forget to come out of the second half?
4: I don't think she said that.
0: Did you? So there's first half you play.
4: That's the good thing though about having a partner who is a sports person because they would understand.
0: They
4: how
0: would
4: you
0: understand
4: feel.
0: That. Yeah.
4: Rather than saying, "Don't worry, no one saw."
0: Let's play Siri Sings, Doug.
6: Siri Sings.
4: We don't have to get you to sing, unfortunately, here, Doug. You have to tell us what song Siri is singing. Here we go.
7: Huggin' and a kissin', dancing and a lovin'. Wearing next to nothing cause it's hot as an oven. The whole shack shimmies. Ooh. Yeah, the whole shack
4: okay.
7: shimmies.
4: Okay, do you know the song, Doug?
5: That would be Love Shack.
0: Yeah.
4: I think Siri was cracking on to you.
0: Question three for you, Doug. Egyptian goalkeeper Ezem El Hadri holds the record as the oldest player to appear in the in a men's FIFA World Cup. How old was he? This is multiple choice, by the way. Was he A, 45 years of age, B, 35 years of age, or C, 85 years of age?
5: Going to go with A. 45.
4: He was 45.
0: That's pretty good.
4: This was in 2018, a tournament in Russia. Yeah, so doesn't it seem extraordinary that that's the oldest goalie ever and that he's only 45? Question number four for you. The 90s digital pet needed to be fed, cleaned and kept alive. What was it called?
5: I lost my first ever one, a Tamagotchi.
4: It was a Tamagotchi. See, Doug, I'm going to have to drop you. You're a killer.
0: Doug, you're up to question number five. You can go away, Doug, and just delight middle-aged ladies on your own time.
4: Now you think I'm middle-aged. That's flattering. You once said to me, you think you're going to live to 120. Good on you.
0: When you were 40, I said middle-aged ladies, and I said, and you said...
4: Yeah, anyway. The point is here. There's nothing at jeopardy. Do you want to just hang on while we play some songs and come back?
0: Well, one song.
5: Sure.
4: Okay.
0: But you can take on, Doug, if you'd like. It's Jonesy and Amanda driving you home for Jam Nation.
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5: The mellifluous Doug from Ivanhoe is still on the line.
0: Too much, you know.
5: He's still there, Doug?
6: Yes, I am.
0: Yeah, well, I think you're bunging that voice on a bit now. Really.
5: Would it kill you, Jonesy, to bung on a voice?
0: At my signal, unleash.
5: Can you say that? At my signal, unleash. I'll do that, Doug.
6: Oh, on my signal, unleash hell.
0: Yeah.
5: Wow.
0: What about this? No one would have believed in the last part of the 20th century.
5: No, we're taunting you now. Well, Doug, you've arrived here at question number 5, and here is the question. This is where you win all the prizes. Well, conditions apply.
0: I'm on your side,
5: prize.
0: Doug.
5: What's the name of the master villain served by the minions in the Despicable Me franchise?
6: Gru.
5: Oh, Doug. Doug was all the way Doug.
0: All the way Doug.
5: Congratulations, Doug.
0: Doug, congratulations. Indeed, you've won the Jam Pack, an unlimited 12-month amazing plan. Escape your pricey telco with great mobile deals at Amazing. I've already taken the liberty of putting Amanda's phone number so you can call her at all times.
5: And just read the phone book to me. I'll be more than happy, Doug.
0: Good on you, Doug.
6: Thank you so much, guys. Appreciate it.
5: Thank you,
0: Karen,
5: Doug.
0: About your business. It'll be back again tomorrow if you'd like to play the Fast Five, jonesydemanda.com.au.
5: A lot of things coming up, including something I saw about etiquette on an aeroplane. This woman is suggesting that only old people do it, meaning people my age.
0: Mm-hmm.
5: I want to know if that's
0: Mile High Club?
5: No. I want to know if it's true. Not about the drinks trolley either.
0: Okay. I'm intrigued. That's coming up. It's Jonesy Demanda driving you home for Jam Nation.
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0: Transit Amanda across Australia driving you home. Good afternoon to you.
1: You know, you really have to feel for anyone who travels with children who have social media. Because wherever you go, particularly as a mother, you will be filmed and your children will upload it and say, oh, look at my mother doing this stupid thing. Case in point, there's a woman on an aeroplane. She doesn't know she's being filmed. Her daughter's next to her. And she says, does anyone else's mother intently watch the flight attendant's safety demonstration so they don't feel bad that no one is watching? And so she's filmed herself sniggering as her mother's paying attention to the flight attendant. I think I do that.
0: I do that.
1: I do that because I want to be polite and I don't want them to think they're talking into the ether.
0: Yeah, I'm not one of those dismissive types. I'll always look and... But I'm not going to be like a creep and just like look at them.
1: That's not creepy.
0: No, but you get
1: lots of people who just stay on their iPad or people who just look at the book or look out the window
0: or close their eyes.
1: I would never do that.
0: Some people go out of their way to make it look like they have no interest whatsoever. Big yawns and stretches.
2: Heard it.
0: You know, what's going to happen to that person when the plane goes down at a fiery ball?
1: Well, I think most people these days have flown. Most people, I would imagine, know the rules, but legally they have to tell you.
0: Still.
1: And you know, that's right. You have to know.
0: I'm a bit Jason Bourne on it. I go, okay, there's the exit there.
1: Do you?
0: That guy could be a terrorist. I don't know about him.
1: I worked with a cameraman who flew a gazillion times, but he said the one thing he holds on to is he counts how many seats he is to the exit in case the cabin is filled with smoke. He counts how many seats to get to the exit. He said, you'll always do that. I worked with another sound recordist who every time a warm towel came around, he'd rub it in his armpits. That wasn't so good.
0: It's always a sound recordist, isn't it? It's just interesting, though.
1: I wonder how many people, and is it generational? Like this girl says, does anyone else's mother do this? Is it a thing that people of our generation do and the younger generation don't?
0: Yes.
1: You think?
0: Yes. Yeah. Jeremiah.
3: Yeah, I have to say, I don't really.
0: No.
1: Don't you? And you don't feel embarrassed that you're not making eye contact with them when they're doing it?
0: No, you don't have to make eye contact.
1: Well, you kind of do.
0: No, you just look.
1: That's eye contact, isn't it?
3: I've seen it a lot, so, you know.
1: She must will you, the flight attendant, she or he, must will you to go up in a fiery ball.
0: Well, it's a bit of a performative thing. I don't like those flights. Remember when Virgin first started and they do a singing
1: thing?
0: And you
1: had to turn to the person next to you and go, woohoo.
0: You go, okay.
1: Check your dental charts.
0: I'm not a clap.
1: No, no.
0: Unless the plane almost crashes.
1: That was too
0: much. You have a Miracle on the Hudson situation, then I'm clapping the pilot.
1: Yeah.
0: And I can say that because the old man's a pilot. My sister was a pilot. Or my sister's a pilot. The old man was a pilot. Yeah. So I can understand that, but outside of that,
1: I don't like audience participation, but I will politely watch.
0: Well, what's the etiquette of that?
1: Let's ask.
0: Okay, maybe we should put it to...
1: A whip poll?
0: No.
1: Pub test?
0: No. Jam etiquette. Jam etiquette.
1: We haven't done this for a while.
0: No, it's been some time.
1: We'd like you to resolve the etiquette. Not resolve it, but just tell us what you think.
0: Yeah, it'd be great.
1: Eyeballing the flight attendant during the in-flight safety announcement.
0: What are you, in jail? Are you eyeballing me, boy?
1: Do you pay attention out of politeness when they take you through the safety features?
0: That's a yes from me.
1: And a yes from me and a no from mean old Ryan.
0: From Jim Y. Ryan. It's Jonesy and Amanda driving you home for Jam Nation.
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0: Jonesy the man of driving you home. For the first time in 2026, we are doing gemeticate, eyeballing the flight attendant when you're on a plane.
1: What is the etiquette?
0: I know we're not in the prison yard.
1: Is it generational? Is it older people that think it's polite to watch and no one else cares? What do you do?
0: I think Generation X, possibly the most capable generation in the world, and I don't just say that because I'm Generation X, but
1: I think
0: we
1: you
0: are.
1: Do.
0: I look because I know what's going on. I've been on a plane a billion times, but at the same time, I respect what they're doing, the information that they're giving out.
1: And I respect that it's a human being standing up there trying to
0: but
1: show
0: also,
1: you something, and if no one watched, how embarrassing.
0: But I've got a good survival instinct as well. I
1: want
0: to make sure.
1: Jason Bourne.
0: Well, I do. I look out for threats everywhere. Gen Y Rise generation.
2: Yeah, no, I don't really look.
0: Yeah, of course.
1: All right.
0: He'll be the one running around with his hair on fire.
1: Let's put it to the people.
0: To Cham Etiquette. Daryl has joined us. Hello, Daryl.
3: How you going?
1: Daryl, how old are you?
3: 54.
1: And do you watch the safety announcements?
3: I do watch them. Then once I got eye contact with one of the ladies and walked up and she said, would you care for an orange juice? And I said, I suppose I would if it needed me.
0: Okay, Daryl. Daryl's doing spade work. See, the
1: if
0: benefits.
1: If it needed me.
0: That's benefits. Daryl, thank you.
1: Thank you, Daryl.
0: Tanya has joined us.
1: Hi, Tanya. Do you watch the safety demonstrations?
4: I do. I think it's really polite, too. I think it's get your nose and your eyes out of your phone or your iPad or your Kindle and have the courtesy to listen to what they're saying.
0: Yeah. Some people on there are like they're going into a UFC fight. They've got their headphones on. They're not
1: going to get an orange juice.
0: They're not getting a juice like Daryl or other things. Thank you, Tanya.
1: Eddie, hello. Do you watch the safety announcements? Hi, Eddie.
5: Hi, hello. Hi, I'm Amanda and Jonesy. How are you?
0: Very well, Eddie.
1: What about you? Do you watch?
5: Yes, I do, because on an engineering point of view, I'm an aircraft engineer. So each company has different aircraft, so different configuration of aircraft and, emergency exit. So you need to know that.
1: Yeah. That's good advice.
0: Eddie is currently cruising at 30,000 feet. We can't understand
1: but
0: him. But
1: that's good advice that just because you've been on one plane doesn't mean you know all the rules.
0: You've got to know your Fokker from your...
1: from your orange juice.
0: Thank you, Eddie.
1: And Janet. Hello, Janet.
6: Hi, Jonesy. Hi, Amanda.
0: Janet.
1: Hello, Janet. So do you watch the flight attendant?
6: Well, years and years ago, I used to be a flight attendant.
0: Oh,
6: back
0: good.
6: Back in the day.
1: Mm-hmm.
6: And it is. It's polite to watch. Not only polite, but it's in your best interest. Because if something goes wrong, you want to know what to do and where your exits are.
0: Janet, can I ask how much eye contact is too much eye contact?
6: Oh, I don't know. It depends on who's watching you, I suppose.
1: Yes, okay. If it's George Clooney, never enough.
6: Yeah. Oh, God. I'm not blushing that day.
0: Did you ever hand out orange juices because they've made some eye contact with you?
6: Oh, always. All the ones that made eye contact, we try to reward them.
0: Oh, okay.
1: That's good to know. Have you ever had anyone famous on?
6: Yeah, I did have a really funny experience many years ago. I looked after Rod Stewart and Rachel Hunter.
1: Mm.
6: And most people in first class don't really pay attention. But she watched the entire safety demo. And I spoke to her later. She was travelling with her sister who also watched the demo. And she said her dad was a flight attendant with Air New Zealand. And he drummed it into them as when they were kids. Always watch the demo.
1: Oh.
6: And you would probably know that, Jonesy, if your dad was a...
0: We used to get on the plane dressed up like Von Trapp children with a tie and a shirt
1: and
0: on.
1: And a song.
0: And all that sort of stuff. And now, like, everyone's got matching neck tattoos. That's including the pilot.
1: Do you think
0: He'd be rolling in his grave.
1: Do you think it's generational, Janet, that the older generation watch but the younger ones don't?
6: Yeah, I think so. I think... if you're flying all the time, people think they know what's going on. They don't need to watch it again and again. But I really do think it's, statistics will say, apparently, that if you pay attention to the safety demo, you have a greater chance of surviving.
1: Really?
0: You know? Oh, Janet. Yes. Instead of Gem Y Rai running around with his hair on fire.
1: Yeah, wondering where the exits
0: the
1: are.
0: Plane hasn't
1: wondering where
0: taken,
1: the orange juice is.
0: The plane hasn't even taken off. Janet, thank you.
1: Janet, thank you so much. That's the definitive answer from a flight attendant.
0: Thank you very much. And thank you for all
2: your
0: calls.
2: Thanks, guys.
0: Thanks, Janet. Have a good day. Coming up.
1: AA Chattery drops today.
0: That's what I was about to say. It's Thursday.
1: It's Thursday. An interesting one. Anita, being Canadian, asked me something about the Australian character that she had never seen in Canada.
0: Okay.
1: It's not the brown eye, because she said she'd heard of that. I did ask. Right. So I'll tell you more next.
0: She'd be well familiar with it working with you. It's Jonesy and Amanda driving you home for Jam Nation.
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7: Harrison Preve here. More small businesses will qualify for Labor's capital gains tax reforms under changes announced today. The 50% discount will now apply to businesses with an annual turnover of up to $10 million, benefiting around 2.7 million firms. The proposed reforms need support from the Greens in the Senate. Leader Larissa Waters pushing for tougher measures targeting property investors.
8: The government could have been so much braver and actually tackled the housing crisis, and instead, we've seen them tinkering around the edges and now making even more carve-outs.
7: The US and Iran have signed their Memorandum of Understanding early. The document reiterates Tehran's commitment not to produce nuclear weapons. Speaking ahead of the signing, Donald Trump warns he will resume strikes if Iran doesn't behave.
9: If I don't like it, if they don't behave, we'll go right back to dropping bombs right smack in the middle of their head. Okay.
7: Well, a drop in the number of job ads across Australia. The latest SEEK data showing a 0.8% decline month on month, while the number of applicants fighting for each position was up by 3.6%. And Vodafone says its network services have now been fully restored after this morning's outage. The telco says a power issue at one of its network's hubs is to blame, and the incident is now being reviewed.
10: Sport for Anne Webster, your member for Mallee, authorised A. Webster Mildura.
7: Bobby Hill is back at training, but the Magpies aren't putting a timeline on his return. While Bulldogs veteran Tom Liberatore is set to return for the clash against St Kilda this Sunday after spending time away with concussion. Round 15 of the AFL to open tonight, Fremantle hosting the Cats at Optus Stadium. New South Wales star Katoni Staggs has learned his fate over an incident in last night's Origin loss to the Maroons. Staggs sin bin for a shot on Kalen Ponga. He's been fined 13% of his match fee, but has escaped suspension. And Colombia's down Uzbekistan 3-1 in the final match of today's FIFA World Cup action. Earlier, England down Croatia 4-2.
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11: Here it is, brand new forecast in for tonight and tomorrow. Remaining cloudy this evening for the Mallee. A partly cloudy day tomorrow with a high chance of morning and afternoon showers. 16 for Mildura and Oyen, Robinvale 17. Cloudy this evening for Lower Western. Partly cloudy day tomorrow, chance of late morning and afternoon showers. 17 for Wentworth, Pooncarry, Broken Hill 15. And partly cloudy this evening for Riverland. Partly cloudy day tomorrow, high chance of morning and afternoon showers on top of 16 for Renmark. 3-day forecast for Sunraysia, Saturday, partly cloudy day, chance of morning and afternoon showers 14, Sunday, mostly sunny 15, and Monday, chance of morning fog and a sunny afternoon 15. Overnight for Sunraysia, it will be a low of 9.
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23: It's showtime!
24: Hello there, it's Thursday the 18th of June.
25: I've bought a new pair of walking shoes and...
24: Are you going on a hike?
25: No, that's the thing. No, I'm not. I'm walking very short distances, but I needed some new walking shoes. And the ones that I got, I didn't think it through. I liked the rest of it, but I didn't realise what happens when you have a shoe with a big tread on it.
24: Uh-oh.
25: It's got quite a thick, ingrained tread.
24: Yep.
25: Is that the expression? I've only had them for a month. Three times I've come home and walked dog poo through the house.
24: Duh.
25: Three times, only had them for a month, and that tread is so thick that there's no stick in the world that can get that out. I had a stick. At one point, I was going to sacrifice a very nice chopstick that I'd once bought in Asia to be able to wedge it out and then try not to flick myself
24: not
25: in the
24: good
25: face
24: chopstick.
25: With it. And then I get it, the hose out and do all of that.
24: Yep.
25: It's the thickest tread of all time.
24: Remember that hose you bought me for my birthday? The copperhead hose?
25: Yeah.
24: Copperhead hose.
25: Could I bring my shoes over to your place and you do it?
24: I'm just saying if you have one of those, psh,
25: well, I've got
24: straight
25: a
24: in there.
25: That, I've got a psh.
24: But it's got a jet on
25: yeah,
24: it.
25: Yeah, I've got one that's got a jet.
24: Off the bones.
25: Oh, okay. Maybe it's
24: so
25: what
24: good.
25: It needs.
24: It's like
25: but
24: a gurney.
25: Also, I'm aware that as I'm doing that, I'm vaporising the poo and it's all going all over
24: What's
25: me.
24: What's with you and treading in
25: this
24: dog
25: is,
24: poo?
25: I don't know.
24: Didn't you many
25: yes,
24: years
25: did.
24: Ago
25: yes, I did.
24: To a fancy dress party?
25: Oh, I'd forgotten about that one.
24: And you were dressed as a clown.
25: No, I was dressed as a clown. My friend was dressed as a prostitute.
24: and
25: we walked, yeah. we went to... this fancy dress party, and we couldn't afford a cab, but we did because of the way we were dressed. Went to the house, knocked on the door, no one home. She had the wrong night.
24: Wrong night.
25: So we walked home because we couldn't afford a cab both ways. I came home, we were sharing a flat together, and I thought, we've been ransacked and someone has smeared animal excrement all over my clothes on the floor, on my vertical. Is that horizontal or vertical, where all the clothes are on the floor?
24: Horizontal.
25: On my horizontal wardrobe, there was poo everywhere. I thought, who has broken in and done this? I realised it was on my clown shoes, and I was
24: big
25: walking.
24: Big shoes.
25: It's like an Arthur Murray dance chart. I was just walking it around and around the room as I walked around saying, what's happening? It was me.
24: Yep.
25: So, yes, Brendan, I do have a
24: who
25: history.
24: Who scored that night, the prostitute friend or the clown friend?
25: Neither of us did. But ironically, I'm seeing her this weekend. We've been great friends.
24: Okay.
25: We worked together at Simon Townsend's Wonderworld all those years ago, and I'm going to be seeing her this weekend. Remind me not to wear the clown shoes.
24: You never trod in Woodrow's dog poo, did you?
25: I hope not.
24: What about Simon's?
25: Might still be in the tree.
24: Double H Hattery drops today. Yay. I'm interested in this. This is a very meaty subject.
25: It is. I think you'll enjoy
24: it. It's Jonesy and Amanda driving you home for Jam Nation.
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1: I say, Amanda, are you having fun?
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0: For the drive home.
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0: And driving you home. Thursday is Double A Chattery Day. It's the podcast you do with your friend Anita McGregor, who also happens to be a forensic psychologist.
1: Mm-hmm. And she's Canadian. So part of it...
0: Is that on the plaque on her wall?
1: I'm
0: forensic
1: Canadian.
0: Forensic psychologist. Canadian, eh?
1: But that does mean sometimes she has an interesting spin on Australian culture. For example, dobbing. Before we get to Anita's view of all that and her observations when she first came to Australia, I thought I'd ask, we did this on the podcast, ask people around the office if they had a phrase or a taunt that was used at school if you were a dobber.
2: Dibber dobbers wear nappies.
3: Snitches get stitches. Dibber dobber Cindy, you're in kindy.
1: Poor old Cindy.
0: I had a flashback to Dibber dobber Cindy, you're in kindy. It was almost like, remember years ago, girls are weak, chuck them in the creek, boys are strong like King Kong?
1: Mm. I know you've got that as a tattoo.
0: On my forehead. I never understood that. Like, I haven't, just then, it was like a visceral flashback.
1: Yeah, but the idea of dobbing, and this is what Anita has never heard until she came to Australia, and we've always thought that the culture of being an anti-dobber and don't dob came because we were convicts, and that you do not give authority any more information than they need to have. You solve it amongst yourselves, or you don't solve it.
0: Well, I had a copper mate of mine.
1: You don't pass information on to anybody.
0: I had a police mate of mine that said to me, if a copper's ask you questions, don't tell them anything. Do you, Mr. In Between? I don't answer questions.
1: Well, there's the culture of this changing. And this is what we were talking about. Because Anita said that school kids in Canada, and really, as she works in the forensic field, people who are in front of courts and people who are in trouble with the law, all that kind of stuff, they all of us really fall into three categories.
4: So one of the things that, you know, when I'm doing an assessment and I'm trying to understand what a kid was like in school, I'll ask a question about, were you the bully? Were you the one that got bullied? Or were you the bystander?
1: There are only three options.
4: Kind of, in a schoolyard, kind of that's it, is that you were the one, I mean, maybe you switched roles over the years and stuff, but generally you'd either be the one that was inflicting the punishment on others, or you were the one experiencing it, or you were the one watching. And in Canada, the bystander was always kind of encouraged to tell a teacher to, you know, and that's the way that it was. You know, certainly when my kids were going to school. But here I get the sense that if you were the bystander, keep your head down, don't say anything.
1: Interesting, isn't it? Mm. And I'm wondering, though, if that's changing, because we're trying to educate our children to be more aware of their own boundaries and of calling out bad behavior that you see and telling the teacher if you're being bullied, if you're witnessing something. I don't know, maybe we're changing the culture of the dobbing thing. And during COVID, I think things may have changed because we were all under duress, all locked in our homes. Mm. And if you saw your neighbour breaking the rules, we were encouraged and we wanted to dob, because the sooner we solved this, the sooner our freedom returned to us. Did you feel that?
0: No, I didn't think that. I'm not a dobber type person.
1: No, but
0: unless I saw something really bad. You know,
1: but if we were told you all had to stay home and your neighbours had a big party, and this is in the early days where every case, we're watching press conferences every morning, I wouldn't have either. But we were encouraged to be dobbers and people felt more empowered, and social media has probably done that too. We've all become, I don't like to use the term Karens, but we've all been encouraged to stand up.
0: Well, social media is a big part of that.
1: Yeah. So I wonder if that's changing the culture of Australia being seen as, you know, dobbers or not dobbers. Another thing is, we spoke on the podcast about the difference between a dobber and a whistleblower.
0: Ah.
1: And Anita felt that the dobber had a self-interest in it. My neighbour's dog is barking. I'm going to phone the authorities about it.
0: Right.
1: Versus a whistleblower that will often take on big organisations. We spoke about the case of that woman whose name is Reality Winner. That's her actual name. It's an American woman. And she was working in an American government department with sensitive information. She was watching information come across her desk, and she was watching on television on Fox News the debate about whether Russian bots had interfered with the 2016 election. Mm-hmm. And she had so-called evidence on her desk that said, yes, they were. And it's being debated up there, and she thought, if this information is known, why doesn't everyone know this? Why is this a secret?
0: Right.
1: And she leaked that information. This is a film that's got Sydney Sweeney in it. They've made a film about this story.
0: Yep.
1: She gave that information to a certain website who was supposed to keep her anonymous. That didn't happen. She ended up in prison for 4 years. And so it depends what side of politics it seems these days as to whether you think that's dobbing or whistleblowing or that security breach is okay.
0: Fascinating.
1: It is. And also, where now are the dobbers? Where are the dobbers on Epstein Island? The limo drivers, the people who booked the travel, the people who trafficked the girls, the billionaires who were there, who saw it all.
0: And you might get like Johnny, not so much a billionaire, and he was complicit in the whole thing.
1: Absolutely. But where are the dobbers? Where are the big high-up dobbers or whistleblowers? And dobber is such a schoolyard term. Mm-hmm. As Anita said, these tropes that we learn as kids, a dobber, dobber, don't dob anybody. Is that kind of serving us now that we're adults? Should we still have that ethos?
0: That is
1: And do we teach our kids don't dob? Do we still do that or not?
0: Well, firstly, I'd say listen to AA Chattery. It drops today. But also, secondly, I think in the topic spider, as we call it in radio.
1: I've never heard it called a topic spider.
0: Have you heard
1: spider?
0: The topic spider? So you've got the body of the spider.
1: I've heard the topic tree. The tree of discussion.
0: No, that's the tree of care.
1: Sorry, my mistake.
0: Topic spider. There's the body of the spider.
1: Can I spray it with more tea?
0: And there's all the legs.
1: This is worth discussing.
0: Definitely. I think it's pub test.
1: All right, well, we'll get to that next.
0: It's Jonesy and Amanda driving you home for Jam Nation.
5: 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What about Shannon Knoll? 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Only 1 week until the grand reopening. 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
5: River 1467.

0: Hello there. It's Jonesy and Amanda. When there's big issues to discuss, it is Friday Junior after all. We get down to the Jonesy and Amanda Arms for the pub test.
1: The pub test.
2: Pub test.
1: Does not pass the pub test. Pub test.
2: Pub test.
1: Does it pass the pub test?
3: Pub test.
2: Yeah, the pub test.
4: Doesn't pass the sniff test.
1: Stop it. It's not helpful.
0: Dak drops today.
5: Double A chattery, as it's known in the biz.
0: It's about the anti-dobbing culture in Australia. Your friend, Anina McGregor, who is also a forensic psychologist.
5: But she's Canadian and she had never encountered that before. And we were discussing the history of dobbing, and I'm wondering whether the nature of dobbing has changed in light of us telling our children these days, if someone hurts you, if you see someone being hurt, if you see something inappropriate, you have to tell.
0: Yeah.
5: Whereas years ago, I asked all the girls in the team here at school, what were you called if you're a dobber? And they said this.
6: Dibber dobbers wear nappies.
7: Snitches get stitches. Dibber dobber Cindy, you're in kindy.
5: So we used to be taught that, and now are we telling our kids otherwise? As Anita said, the culture of dobbing when you're in the adult world may be not appropriate anymore, but are we still teaching our kids not to be dobbers?
0: Yeah, so I don't do it. I just, unless it's something really bad.
5: Well, what do you define as really bad?
0: Like if someone committed a murder. So I said to my kids, if any of you kids committed a murder, I wouldn't. There's support
5: a lot of,
0: you on that.
5: But there's a lot of shades of grey between...
0: I know, but if they... Okay, so it was a Conair type murder by accident in a bar because some guys are picking on the dude, then fair enough.
5: But if your child's at school and is being bullied, should they dob? We would all say yes. So are we still a culture of non-dobbers or
0: Gemma
5: not?
0: Am I right? We'll get a generational view on this.
8: I'm not really...

0: really a dobber, but I think it does depend on what you're dobbing.
1: If you saw someone being hurt.
0: Yeah, that's right. You'd want to say something.
1: If you saw someone's sandwich as a kid being taken from a bag.
0: Yeah. You'd say something.
1: Would you say something?
0: Yeah, I think that, because that's a bit outrageous. But if I just saw like Jonesy picking his nose or something, I wouldn't go, oh, Amanda, Jonesy's picking his nose.
1: Oh, as if I didn't know. Hang on. As if I haven't seen it.
2: So we know what the parameters are.
1: So let's put it like this. Right. Dobbing, does it pass the pub test? Are you still taught not to dob?
2: Yeah, and we're talking about like minor things.
1: Well, not necessarily.
2: Really?
1: Well, I think we can all assume. We can all assume. If you see someone getting onto a plane with a whole lot of wires in a backpack.
2: So your boys turn into the Menendez twins. Are you ratting them out?
1: Well, I'm dead if they are.
2: Okay, well, forget the
1: Menendez. No, big or small. Right. Are kids still taught not to dob? Does dobbing pass the pub test or not?
2: It's Jonesy and Amanda driving you home for Jam Nation.
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0: Hello there, it's Jonesy Demanda driving you home. You know, World Cup fever is around us. Australia takes on the US on Saturday morning at 5 a.m. So I guess what, we're out? Ryan, are we out?
1: No.
2: No, it's not sudden death. It's still group stage. Oh. Yeah.
0: So we could...
2: So we can lose and not get knocked out.
0: What if we win?
2: Well, then that's great.
1: Because it's all about accruing points, isn't it, Ryan?
2: Yeah, that's right. And if you finish towards the top of your group, it means when you go to the knockout stages, you'll be paired with someone who finished lower in their group. So it gives us more of a chance of playing a side that's not as good.
0: So well, that's
1: which
0: good.
1: Everyone thought was us, but we're not going to be that.
0: We're not going to be that. I must forgive me. I'm not a huge round ball fan.
1: Do you think we haven't figured that out by that conversation?
0: I have watched the whole series of Ted Lasso, and I want to watch the next series of Ted Lasso. And I'm not just watching Ted Lasso for Hannah Waddington, who was in it, and she's smoking hot. But away from that, I love the. You know what I love? I just love the side story of sport. Have you been following our side, the Socceroos?
1: Yes.
0: Aren't they just great? Don't you just love them? And I love this story about Awel Mabul.
1: Oh, this was a beautiful
0: story. He's our winger.
1: Yeah, beautiful
0: but
1: story.
0: He's getting interviewed by SBS. He's catching up with David Bashir, who's been doing this for a long, long time. And this exchange is so sweet. There's this moment where Awel realizes who he's talking to.
3: David, right?
4: Yeah.
3: From SBS. I grew up watching you. No, I forgot about your question. I just started reflecting because, you know, I grew up watching SBS as a kid because it was a free TV also. So you doing the World Game, that's where I used to see all of my highlights. Yeah, I forgot your question. Please.
0: Yeah, it's a big deal. It's like many years ago when I was, you know, a young radio announcer and I won an award for best whatever it was and John Blackman came up.
1: Oh, wow.
0: And he said, Jonesy, congratulations. I said, it's John Blackman.
1: Yeah.
0: He knows who I am.
1: Now, the analogy, though, is that this guy's in the Socceroos and is a big star.
0: And?
1: Nothing.
0: Keep going.
1: No. But this is, and at a time when, there's a certain speech last night where we were told that SBS would disappear and the ABC would become a subscription service, how great it is to see the role that SBS has played in so many people's lives.
0: Coming up, the pub test. We've got that for you. Dobbing. Does it pass the pub test? It's Jonesy Demanda driving you home for Jam Nation.
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9: Hi, I'm Sally Pearson. Australia has thumped Bangladesh by 9 wickets at the Women's T20 World Cup in Headingley. A dominant bowling display left the Aussies chasing just 78 for victory, reaching the target in the 9th over. Kim Garth says they had Bangladesh on the ropes.
10: I think every bowler that came into the attack was on it from ball one.
9: The Hockey Roos have defeated Germany 2-0 to open their Europe Pro League campaign. And the round of 16 continues at the Berlin Tennis Open. Alina Svitolina takes on Eva Lees and Madison Keys takes on Carolina Mahova.
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0: Hello, it's Jonesy and Amanda. It's Friday Junior, don't you know? That's what we call Thursday. Let's get on down to the Jonesy and Amanda Arms for the pub test.
1: The pub test.
2: Pub test.
1: Does not pass the pub test.
2: Pub test.
1: Pub test. Does it pass the pub test?
2: Pub test.
3: Yeah, the pub test.
1: Doesn't pass the sniff test.
4: Stop it. It's not helpful.
5: We're talking about dobbing. When you're a kid, you may have heard these taunts if you're a dobber.
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7: Snitches get stitches. 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
5: My Canadian friend has wondered, where has this non-dobbing idea come from? I think maybe because we are from the convict days of don't tell authority anything.
0: Our currency in those days was just rum.
5: And?
0: Rum.
5: No, meaning so?
0: Well, that's what I mean. Like, we came from that.
5: Yeah.
0: I'm giving you some context.
5: Thank you. Some of you are still into the rum, Brendan.
0: I love the rum.
5: But is dobbing still a lesson we teach our kids? Don't dob? Because our kids are more aware now of bullying, of touching, of not putting up with things you're not comfortable with. How do we feel about what we teach kids these days about dobbing? So we're asking you, dobbing, does it pass the pub test?
8: I think the word dobbing needs to be redefined. Like dobbing on someone cheating on their test in school is dobbing. But when it comes to like standing up for someone, when it comes to that bullying and harassment that was discussed, I think that's reporting.
9: No, you can't dob, mate. It depends what it is. I always tell my kids, if someone's picking on you, just walk away, walk away. You don't dob. Not for little things.
10: Not really anymore. I love what happens at my daughter's school is a talk to confront the person to say, hey, stand up and say, hey, this is not okay.
11: No, it doesn't, but I work in local government and people love to dob. So that's all I can say.
12: I think it depends on the motive, because sometimes at school there were awful kids who would dob on you just because they wanted to get you into trouble. But if somebody's hurting somebody else, absolutely, most definitely, that's got to be called out. That's got to be stopped.
0: It's a case by case thing.
5: It's teaching your kid the nuances, Mr. and Mrs. Nuance.
0: From next door. It's interesting you mentioned that. What about, you know how everyone talks about crazy baby names of now? What about the crazy baby names of 1918?
5: I've got a great list for you.
0: That's coming up. Also, Instagram, we gave away $1,000 yesterday. Could happen for you. It's Jonesy and Amanda driving you home for Jam Nation.
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9: Harrison Preen with you. Labor has made changes to its capital gains tax reforms. The income threshold for the 50% discount has been raised to $10 million after industry leaders warned the original value would stifle small business and productivity. PM Anthony Albanese maintains the reform will benefit Aussies.
10: It's not easy. The easy thing to do is to sit back, pretend that everything's all okay. What we are doing here is delivering real change, and it's real change in the interests of the nation.
9: Donald Trump has signed a memorandum of understanding aimed at ending the war with Iran. The US president putting pen to paper on the agreement early. It mentions the reopening of the Strait of Hormuz while Iran has agreed not to produce a nuclear weapon. A teenage boy accused of killing a Brisbane businessman and the CEO of Universal has been committed to stand trial. It's alleged the then 15-year-old, known to Greg Josephson, stabbed him at a house party in Clayfield, where dozens of teenagers were attending a gathering. The matter now due to go to trial in the Queensland Supreme Court. And Gina Rinehart has presented One Nation leader Pauline Hanson with a toy bulldozer at a regional summit in North Queensland.
11: Elon Musk was given a big chainsaw to try and cut government tape and bureaucracies over in America. We actually need a beautiful, big, fat and orange bulldozer. Let's hear the noise.
9: Audio thanks to Sky.
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9: The Blues are back in Sydney following their Origin 1 loss in Game 2 last night. New South Wales going down 44-24 at the MCG to set up a decider. Coach Laurie Daly confident despite Game 3 being held in enemy territory at Suncorp.
13: Now, the best thing about it is we get a chance to prove a lot of people wrong because there'll be no one thinking we can win. I know we can win. The players think they can win, so it won't be an issue for us.
9: And a top 4 AFL blockbuster to unfold in Perth tonight with ladder leaders Fremantle up against Geelong.
1: River 1467 weather for Ontario General Store, 8th Street, Mildura.
14: Forecast for tonight and tomorrow, remaining cloudy this evening for Mallee, a partly cloudy day tomorrow, high chance of morning and afternoon showers. 16 for Mildura and Ogden, Robinvale 17. Cloudy this evening for Lower Western, partly cloudy day tomorrow, chance of late morning and afternoon showers. 17 for Wentworth, Pooncarry, Broken Hill 15. Partly cloudy this evening for Riverland. Partly cloudy day tomorrow. High chance of morning and afternoon showers. Top of 16 for Renmark. 3-day forecast for Sunraysia. Saturday, partly cloudy. Chance of morning and afternoon showers, 14. Sunday, mostly sunny, 15. And Monday, chance of morning fog. Sunny afternoon, 15. Overnight for Sunraysia, a low of 9.
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25: It's showtime.
26: Instagram is back, and yesterday we gave away $1,000. Jeff got all 10 questions right.
27: Question 10. How many holes are in a standard bowling ball?
28: 3.
27: Yes!
26: There it is.
27: Jeff!
26: The master.
27: Jeff, you've done it.
26: Full disclosure, Jeff is a professional trivia questioner. Asker.
27: Trivia host.
26: That's
27: it. But as you and I have both been to trivia nights, mm-hmm. the trivia questions are really hard. Very Sometimes hard. It's the simple ones that can bring you unstuck.
26: But did Jeff want to double his money to $2,000 and risk it all?
27: By answering
29: Jonesy
27: a bonus question.
29: Jonesy has to get the tempting pants out.
26: Jeff, I reckon.
29: Look at them go.
26: Look at these.
29: They're a bit tight.
26: They're not tight.
29: I think you've been in the upper paddock.
26: They've just come out of the wash. They've shrunk a bit.
29: Sure.
26: And someone put them in the dryer.
29: Sure.
26: Jeff.
29: Jeff.
26: You've seen the tempting pants.
29: Are you tempted, Jeff?
28: I am, but I'm going to say no.
29: All right. Okay. We will accept that, Jeff. $1,000, but don't go yet because we're going to taunt you. Congratulations, you've won $1,000.
28: Yay!
29: We're going to taunt you to see if you could have answered this bonus question. Are you ready?
28: Yes, please.
29: But here was the question. The luxury brand Balenciaga originated in which country?
28: Probably Italy.
29: Spain!
26: Jeff, you are a winner. If he played for the French soccer side, he would have known the answer to that.
29: That's right. They turned up with all their punsy handbags, didn't they? Well, we're going to be playing that again today. But yes. Coming up next, why are you laughing?
26: Okay, Miss Business.
29: Well, you know, you left it to me to explain what that joke meant.
26: Well, if you're following the round ball as much as I am at the moment, you'd be pissing yourself at that.
29: Knowing that the French men have taken their big punsy handbags.
26: Yes.
29: However, their handbags were French, Brendan.
26: Okay, you know.
29: Why would a French team
26: Jonesy and Amanda.com
29: take Oriton?
26: You.
29: Coming up next, some baby names from 1918. I think they'll surprise you.
26: I'm looking forward to that. It's Jonesy and Amanda driving you home for Jam Nation.
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0: 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Jonesy brings the nonsense.
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0: Hello there, it's Jonesy and Amanda driving you home.
1: We often think that the new names are so crazy than babies, like Absidy, A, B, C, D, E, and Ladasha with a dash in the middle. But by and large, the new names are quite conservative. These are the top 10 baby names in Australia right now. Oliver.
0: Yep.
1: Noah. Theodore, yep. Henry, and Leo. The top 10 girls, the top few girls' names, Charlotte, Amelia, Isla, Olivia, Mia, Hazel.
0: Mm-hmm.
1: So they're kind of old-fashioned.
0: Nice names.
1: Nice names. I've got a list in front of me here of baby names from 1918.
0: Oh, there'd be a lot of Irmas.
1: Oh, did you think?
0: Mavises.
1: No, not 1918. Ida. Maybe, but there's some unusual ones as well. Let's have a look at some of them. This is for a girl. There are 11 girls in 1918 who are called Chlorine.
0: Oh, really?
1: Pop them in the pool, get them to swim around.
0: Chlorine.
1: There were 14 boys called Bland.
0: Yeah.
1: You're saying that's fair enough, calling the son Bland?
0: It was a different time. You know, 1918, we just came out of the heading into a pandemic.
1: But you don't hear of anyone now called Bland. What about 61 girls in that year were called Gaynell. G-A-Y-N-E-L-L.
0: Mm-hmm.
1: Bilbo. There are 11 boys called Bilbo Baggins.
0: Yep. Is this in the world?
1: Probably. I don't know.
0: So 11 boys in 1918.
1: On the official list of this place where I've found this.
0: Yep, because the worldwide population.
1: No, I don't think it was the whole world. I don't think the children in India were called
0: There were 11 Bilbos.
1: Know. Yeah. Well,
0: because the world population in 1918 would have been.
1: Okay. Look, it was on this list people. That I have seen, probably from a small, maybe from a small precinct, because they didn't have national registers in those days. Okay. Happy? If I continue?
0: Sure.
1: There's 139 boys called Gaylord. What about this? 10 boys called Normal. Not Norman. Normal.
0: Normal.
1: M-O-R-M-A-L. 6 girls called Vanilla.
0: Yeah. I knew a girl like that once.
1: Oh, come on.
0: She was anything but.
1: Oh, gosh, you're a creep.
0: I'm just saying.
1: And there were 7 boys called Carless.
0: Well.
1: Not careless, Carless.
0: Yeah.
1: Well, thank you for enjoying the journey with me, Brendan. Is this worldwide? Then you make some old man creep joke. Let's all move on.
0: What are you getting so jazzed for?
1: Jazzed wasn't one of them.
0: Well,
1: coming up next.
0: I can tell you about her.
1: I'm going to put to bed definitively something about the toilet.
0: Okay.
1: I don't want to tell you any more in case you poo-poo it.
0: That's coming up. It's Jonesy and Amanda driving you home for Jam Nation.
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0: Jonesy and Amanda driving you home this Thursday, the 18th of June.
1: This is an important question because we've been getting information about whether your toilet seat, not the ring part, the lid, the toilet lid, should be up or down.
0: So you've got the seat, which is the seat, and then you've got the lid, which is the lid.
1: Yes, that's right.
0: Two different kettles of fish.
1: And we've often been told to close the toilet lid before flushing.
0: Yeah.
1: Do you do that?
0: No.
1: Ryan, do you do that?
2: No, I don't.
1: Neither do I.
0: No.
1: But we should. For years we've been told to close the lid before flushing the toilet because when the toilet flushes, it releases, this is lovely, what's called a toilet plume. I'm going to call a band that, the toilet plume, or a spray of microscopic bacteria. This can include E. coli.
0: Yeah.
1: And not only does it stay in the air for up to 6 hours, it can scatter throughout the bathroom and stick to surfaces. Remember all the stories?
0: I think about that with all the toothbrushes on the vanity in the bathroom.
1: That's exactly right.
0: You know.
1: And now that we have toilets inside the bathrooms as opposed to separate rooms.
0: And I often look at it as I'm flushing the toilet and I say, well, I should be shutting that lid.
1: Well, let me talk to you about the latest findings. A new study from the American Journal of Infection Control looked into whether a closed toilet lid helped keep out more viral aerosols along with the cross-contamination in bathrooms when compared to an open seat. They put a type of a virus, they added that to the toilet bowls before they were flushed. They could see where the germs went and who got more germs, the closed lid or not.
0: Mm-hmm.
1: So the results found that, drum roll please.
0: Oh.
1: It made no difference.
0: No difference.
1: When flushing the toilet, whether the lid was up or down when it came to viral contamination on the bathroom surfaces. The only significant change found, and no one's going to bother doing this, was if you disinfected the toilet after each flush. Who's going to do that? Are you going to do that? Ryan, are you going to do that?
2: No.
0: What about those little balls that you put in your toilet on the side? Or a toilet duck?
1: But that's not a disinfectant, is it?
0: Isn't it?
1: Is it?
0: Is it?
1: Is it?
0: I thought it was.
1: Maybe it is. But the research showed that disinfecting the toilet seat and all surfaces after flushing may be necessary to do this. Also, to clean your toilet brush after each use.
0: Yep.
1: I have a question to ask. How do you clean a toilet brush?
0: Put it in the dishwasher.
1: I told you about that, didn't I?
0: Yeah.
1: I knew a woman who went to buy a new toilet brush. Oh, no, she was in a shop. As a woman, a homeware store, a woman was buying a toilet brush and she told the lady behind the counter she puts hers in the dishwasher and everyone in the shop started gagging.
0: Yeah.
1: How do you clean a toilet brush?
0: I don't.
1: You have to rinse it.
0: You just keep it there for a few years and then it...
1: But if it
0: moves on.
1: If it gets manky, what do you do?
0: Yeah. All toilet brushes are manky.
1: Well, that's the whole nature of what it is.
0: Yeah, yes. Out of all the brushes in the world.
1: You don't use it on your hair or your teeth.
0: When you go to Brush Academy, you're going to be a toothbrush.

0: clean your toilet bowl more often.
1: You should be the face of toilet bowls.
0: Yes, please, Brendan. I'd love that.
1: There could be a deal. Instagram is here. We gave away $1,000 yesterday. Can it be happening for you? It's Jonesy and Amanda driving you home for...

0: Hello there. It's Jonesy D'Amato driving you home with Jam Nation.
1: Money.
2: Extra cash.
1: Any money.
3: Jonesy and Amanda's.
0: 10 questions, 60 seconds on the clock. You can pass if you don't know an answer. We'll come back to that question if time permits. You know the question's right. You win $1,000. This happened yesterday.
4: Jeff got $1,000. He then had to make a decision. Did he want to risk that to double his money? There's a bonus question. It's worth $2,000, but it's double or nothing.
0: He chose wisely.
4: And he racked off.
0: What's Jeff doing now?
4: I know he lives rent-free in your head, Brendan.
0: No, I just wonder, would it kill him to call from time to time? We can move on, though, to Sharon. Hello, Sharon.
5: Yay. Hello, Jonesy and Amanda. How are you?
0: Yay to you, Sharon.
4: Hi, Sharon. It's your turn to step up.
0: Forget Jeff and his largesse.
4: It's up to you now, Sharon. Let's see what we can do. 10 questions, 60 seconds. If you're not sure, please say pass. We might have time to come back.
5: Thank you.
4: Sharon, good luck. Here we go. Here comes question number one. Who won the State of Origin last night?
5: Oh, gosh, this is terrible. I don't know. Pass.
4: Question two. Which colour cat is said to be bad luck?
5: Black.
4: Question three. Cadbury is famous for making what?
5: Chocolate.
4: Question four. Say hello to my little friend is a quote from which movie?
5: Oh, Austin Powers?
4: Oh, no, that's a good guess. It was Scarface.
0: Oh, baby.
5: No worries.
4: Queensland
0: well,
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0: on,
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0: Don't wrap us up.
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0: Carry on. It'll be back again tomorrow. 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It's as simple as that. 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

0: Hi there, it's Jonesy DeMander driving you home this Thursday afternoon.
1: I parked my car. We're often parked my car in a council car park.
0: And did you park it like you've stolen it?
1: No, Brendan.
0: You do tend to park your car like it's been stolen.
1: That is not true.
0: Like I park it. Smoking ruin, no, doors are open, it's a bit askew.
1: I park my car in the same way that I bake, in that it's like I'm mixing explosives. I'm very particular. So anyway, I parked my car, came back to get in the car. I couldn't get in it. Do you know why?
0: The battery in your fob's wrong?
1: No.
0: Gone flat?
1: It wasn't my car.
0: Of course.
1: My car was the one next to it.
0: Yeah.
1: Also, I thought, I tried to open that one too.
0: Yep.
1: I'm not joking. I went to three black cars. And in the end, my car, which was on the other side, beeped at me because I was close enough that my keys set it off and it said, "I'm over here, you idiot."
0: Yeah.
1: I hope not.
0: Your car should
1: that.
0: Do that.
1: Pardon?
0: Your car should do
1: it
0: that.
1: It does do that. It tells me when I'm close.
0: Yeah, and you don't even drive a yellow Humvee.
1: Get into an Uber.
0: It's like that time. Remember that time you got in the wrong Uber?
1: No, I know.
0: And it was a garbage truck. You were standing on the back.
1: My son will never get over when the neighbour had just pulled up and he got in the back of the car and said, "Thanks, mate." And the guy said, "Hi, Jack. How embarrassing." I know. I have car blindness, as you know.
0: You know, I always feel that you need like a, you know, just, "Hello, I'm over here."
1: Yeah. Well, that's my car now, does.
0: That's what your car. Maybe we should get you a driver.
1: And then my car locked me out because I said, "I don't trust you to drive me anywhere."
0: Yeah, you know, I think your car is very wise.
1: Maybe so.
0: I think it is.
2: Righto, you two. That's enough.
1: Well, that's Thursday. That's Thursday, well, we've had it.
0: Well, be excited. Tomorrow, our Friday Feels session, or FFS, is back. Last week we had Richard Clapton. How good was Richard Clapton?
1: But tomorrow, how exciting, James Rain.
0: Yeah, I'm looking forward to catching up with James.
1: And his brother Purple.
0: If you would like to register to play.
1: It's time for me to go home now.
0: Yeah, Instagram. 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
1: please,
0: except for
1: don't.
0: That last bit
1: please
0: there where
1: don't.
0: Amanda had that terrible pun, you can join us, JonesyDeMander.com.au.
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12: Forecast in for tonight and tomorrow, remaining cloudy this evening for Mallee. Partly cloudy day tomorrow, high chance of morning and afternoon showers. 16 for Mildura and Ayen, Robinvale 17. Cloudy this evening for Lower Western, partly cloudy day tomorrow, chance of late morning and afternoon showers. 17 for Wentworth, Pooh-Kerry, Broken Hill 15. Partly cloudy this evening for Riverland. Partly cloudy day tomorrow. High chance of morning and afternoon showers. Top of 16 for Renmark. 3-day forecast for Sunraysia. Saturday, partly cloudy day. Chance of morning and afternoon showers 14. Sunday, mostly sunny 15. And Monday, Chance of morning fog, sunny afternoon, 15. Overnight for St Rasia, a low of 9.
0: Okay, let's do it.
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13: Hey, it's the Christian O'Connell Show. Coming up today then, every Thursday we do this, we call it Tombstone Text. What is the text that's at the top of your phone? Send it to me on 0475031043. That now is your tombstone. What does it say? And also, I'm hoping we get some great stories for this. Shortest time in a job. That's our show today. Coming up next, your Tombstone Texts.
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0: Christian O'Connell Show. Okay, so let's get into today's show. Tombstone Text, we ask you to dig out your phone. What is the message that's at the top of your inbox on your phone? Imagine now that is your tombstone. Patsy, what does yours say, mate?
1: This was from my husband last night after I'd asked him to, for about the fifth time, please can you remove the cardboard from the side of the house? After
2: that's a classic job that gets left done.
0: Oh, my God, Pats, that is every couple of days for me and my wife. I do the same. So is Chris's reason the same as mine? I leave it, the big box is down the side of the house, hoping that it's going to rain.
1: Yes.
0: That softens them up, and then it's easy to fold them up into the recycling.
1: Correct. Yeah. This was more like mush. They look like porridge at the side of the house. It's like, can you please, I don't care how you scoop it up, but just can you put it in the recycling, please? Because it looks unsightly.
0: No, there's a point where they sort of liquefy.
1: It's like melting into the soil.
0: It's like a minestrone trying to scoop it into the bin.
1: Soup down the side of the house. And he's answered with, after my date with Beth and Rip. So he is obsessed with this Yellowstone spin-off, Dutton Ranch.
0: Yeah, a lot of people this would be like catnip. Just hearing Beth and Rip right now, there'll be a lot of our listeners. Yeah, it's a huge show.
1: He's obsessed. I can't get him away from it. Loved Yellowstone. And there's been a few spin-offs, but he said this is just as good as Yellowstone. He's very passionate about it. So I know.
0: Do you watch it with him, Pats?
1: No.
0: It feels like it's tested a lot of relationships where this one, men are going on their own.
2: Right, gone solo.
0: Yeah, they are.
1: Well, he's going at such a frantic pace through it that I can't possibly keep up. So it's like, no, you go do you. That is fine. But please move the cardboard.
2: Did he move the cardboard after all that?
1: After Beth and Rip.
2: After Beth and Rip. Good man.
0: Rio, what's your tombstone text?
2: Please come dressed in character. On Saturday night, I'm very excited. This is my World Cup. We've got a traders night at one of my friend's place. So traders is
0: not the board games.
2: No, not the board games. The TV show.
0: Oh, you're doing traitors.
2: Traitors.
0: Oh,
2: yes.
0: Wow! Brilliant TV show.
2: Yeah, so it's kind of like the new Survivor. It's blowing up everywhere. There's an Australian version now. It's on Channel 10, where all these people go into a castle. There's faithful. There's traitors.
0: Really clever idea. Brilliant TV.
2: It's so good.
0: The American versions and the British ones are fantastic.
2: They're awesome. And one of my friends, Maddie, is trying to pull off a traitors night at her house.
0: Oh, what a good idea! This is the new, more exciting murder mysteries that people used to do.
2: Yeah. So we've all got to come dressed as a character.
1: Ooh.
2: My current, maybe you guys have a better idea. My current one is a sort of theme to Saturday as well. Is coming as an obnoxious American. I've got an American.
0: Oh, very good. It's a theme of our times, isn't it?
2: Yes, exactly.
0: So you're going as the Fox Sport commentator, Mike Grello.
2: It's Mike Grello. I actually tried to do a traders night at my house maybe 6 weeks ago, and it turned into a bit of a mess because people were not controlling the drinking before the traders night.
0: It's the same when I've only ever done one murder mystery, and everyone had too much to drink, including myself, and I forgot I was the murderer. So we got to the point where it should be over, and it didn't make any sense. So I went, oh, God, I put a card somewhere. Sorry, it's me, guys. And people got so annoyed. So annoyed.
1: Anti-climax.
0: Yes. All right, send us yours then. What's the message at the top of your phone? Christian, tombstone text for me. If you need to take the day off, don't stress. Just do it. Have you got an understanding boss and at the World Cup? I wonder how many bosses for the Socceroos' third and final game in group qualifier is against Paraguay, and it's at a more favourable time, week Friday, against Paraguay. I wonder if bosses are going to let Socceroos fans, and they should do, watch the game at work.
2: Yes, like after the America's Cup.
0: Yes. Yes, we should encourage your bosses to do that. Christian, my tombstone text to my 15-year-old son, Kobe. Please don't forget to put the bins out. Sent to him yesterday. Guess what happened? He didn't put those bins out. Oh, no, you've got to live another couple of weeks now with a full bin. The terror, the horror. He doesn't realise. This is my favourite one that's coming from Ed. The text message that's on the top of his pants. Sorry, top of his phone. It's related to his message. Why am I even in pants?
2: Such a good point.
0: What? You're right.
2: Why am I?
0: Well, Ed, please tell me more. What is going on? I demand answers.
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cheers to those moments in music you just have to crank up. I'm so excited and I just can't hide. Better music and more of it.

0: Christian O'Connell show. So many interesting stories come out of the World Cup. One of the more insane ones, obviously NRL and AFL, very competitive for coaches. You get fired anytime, mid-season, whatever. But imagine being fired after just one game. That's a Tunisian coach who's now looking for a job. Fired after just one opening game.
1: Rough.
0: They fired him. Those Tunisians.
2: We've seen enough.
0: Yeah, he's out. So we're looking for stories today. Shortest time in a job. Can we do less than a day? Can it be half a day? Can it be a couple of hours before you get fired or you quit? These stories are fantastic. Christian, when I was in my teens, this is from a Janelle, I did a 3-hour shift in a card shop in a shopping centre. That was enough to tell me I wasn't cut out for retail. Retail is hard going. Yeah. They offered me a second shift and I said no. That's my shortest job, 3 hours. Christian, I worked for one of those charity muggers outside Coles. You know the ones?
2: Yes, I've
0: you
2: done that.
0: You go there and go, I'd love to make a donation. Then it's like paperwork. Wait, I've got to sign it for 20 years? It's like a marriage vow.
2: It's always
0: even when you die, they're still taking money out of your will. And then you don't know what, you want to look like, actually, I don't want to give any money now. You can't just make a donation. Christian, it's ones where those where you can't just accept a bit of loose change. You had to practically sign people up for a mortgage. I left at lunchtime. The most common phrase I'm seeing is, I left at lunchtime. That's the polite way to do the Irish goodbye. I've just not come back from that lunch break. Christian, I was working at a tyre shop. Someone started the first day, went to lunch, never came back. He was there for 3 hours. What didn't they love about selling tyres? Christian, short time one job was working as a chef, and I noticed the Bain Marie trays never got washed. There were cockroaches and mice running throughout the kitchen.
3: Oh.
0: I quit and called the health inspectors. Joanne, well done. All right, let's take some calls. These are great stories. Thank you. Shortest time in a job. Sasha.
4: Hi, Christian and guys. My shortest time was one shift. It was a clothing store, retail.
1: Yep.
4: And the they took me in, showed me around. I had to hang up the clothes. I thought, oh, yeah, this is okay, like being at home doing the laundry. And then they said, oh, yeah, and we have to hit budget of $10,000 a day. So you'll be right with that. And I went, yeah, nah, sorry, I'm out.
0: Yeah.
4: I never went back.
0: All right, Sasha, thank you very much for your story, mate.
4: Bye.
0: Julie.
5: How are you, Kristen?
0: I'm good, Julie. Hope you're having a good week so far. Now, what is your story about shortest time in a job?
5: This is my husband many years ago. His personal assistant started at 9, went to lunch at 12, never came back. Tried to reach out to her. No contact. Never heard from again.
0: Lunchtime is the spot, isn't it? Incredible.
2: Would you blame your husband? Why would she leave so quickly?
0: Yeah, you know him.
5: I think she probably had two jobs on the go, took one, started, and then got the other job and
2: got a better offer.
0: I like the theory there. It's watertight. Very good, Julie. Julie, thanks for calling the show.
5: That's all right, Christian. Thanks. Bye.
0: Tracy.
6: Hello. How are you going?
0: I'm good, Tracy. Welcome to the show.
6: Thank you. My shortest job was pretty much one day. I got hired at a pizza restaurant and lied during my interview, said that I could make coffee, that I was a fabulous waitress. And after about 2 or 3 hours, they realised I was terrible at both of those things.
0: So they sent bluff that, can you? You either know how to make a coffee or you don't.
6: No. And so they sent me out shopping to get supplies and then literally walked out into the kitchen to find me eating teriyaki chicken out of one of the containers. He literally looked at me and said, you're fired. I was like, I totally get that.
0: Those skills of better looking out for yourself would get you hired in radio in this country. You know, we're recruiting at the moment. I'm very close to giving you a job on the spot. That's great. Tracy, thank you very much for your story.
6: No problems. Bye.
0: These are fantastic stories about shortest time in a job. If you've got any more, give me a call. 13-55-22.
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0: Christian O'Connell Show. All right, we're talking about shortest time in a job. We've had some great stories so far. Keaton going, Christian, I may have the shortest one for you. I went to my interview on a Thursday. Everything went well. I was adorable and I got the job. Signed the contracts, ready to start the following Monday. Next afternoon, I got a call saying they'd restructured my department and my position is no longer required. So don't bother coming in.
1: No.
0: I'm fired. But because I'd signed the contract, they had to give me 6 months severance pay. Imagine getting that. You get paid for no work.
2: That is the dream.
0: Whoa, Carl Sutherland's. That's Steph. Christian, I remember a guy that got a job before Christmas to start in January. Come the Christmas party, he had his free meal and drinks. We never saw him ever again.
1: Oh.
0: Didn't even do the job. Just had the welcome drinks.
2: Well, that's all he wanted.

0: Christian, my short story, half a day in the early 90s, the office was below ground, so there's no windows. I was the only female. The men chain-smoked. So, you guessed it, at lunchtime, I emerged into the fresh daylight, took off fresh air, and never went back. Who we got here? Meredith.
1: Team, how are you all?
0: We're good, Meredith. What's your story for us?
1: I was working in the mid-80s for an insurance company, and it was back in the days before computers when everything was done by paper. And we had a bright, sparkly new team leader, fresh out of the box, who arrived on a Monday morning, got introduced to everybody, got himself settled behind his desk, looked around at the massive mountains of paperwork on every desk in the office, and very quietly took off at lunchtime, and we never saw him again.
2: Yeah, I love that.
3: Just like,
1: we didn't hear from him. Nothing. No. He was gone.
2: Yeah, it was no.
0: Bugger this. No, I'm not doing this. I haven't got it in me. I'm not the man. Screw this.
1: Look, we had to face it, but he couldn't. It was crazy.
3: Yeah.
0: Yeah, it's crazy. Meredith, thank you very much for the crazy story.
1: You're welcome.
0: Keep it crazy. Max! No. Max!
4: Hello?
0: Oh, there you go. Maxi!
4: Hey, we're here.
0: Great.
4: How are you?
0: Max, what's your story?
4: Good, good, good. So a few years ago, I decided I needed some extra coin, so I started working in a removalist company at the Old Man with a Van down in Melbourne. And, well, long story short, I was pretty busy on the safety induction day, so I decided to skip it, but I figured, you know, how hard could it be? So first day on the job, I was actually allocated to drive one of the large trucks. And I kind of just dived headfirst in, and we're at a storage container facility. And I didn't really know I had to do these special mirror checks and sort of hand signals with my partner on the day. And so I started reversing, and the truck seemed to suddenly stop. So I kept putting in reverse and kept going and kept pushing. And then I hear this kind of faint scream, and I'm like, oh, my God. And I jump out, and I've been ramming this car at this storage container. Not knowing this over and over.
0: That was a key part of that onboarding module. Like,
3: don't ram.
0: No ramming cars.
4: And,
0: you ram, you lose.
4: And then, anyway, I had to call the kind of, you know, center like in that morning. And I was like, so sorry, guys. So sorry, my goodness. Anyway, they sent us to the next job, big insurance claim, yada, yada, yada. And at the next job, I grabbed a cupboard and my teammate goes, all right, mate, we're just doing a diamond carry on this one. So I said, yep, no worries. No. I grabbed the cupboard and the whole thing split in half.
5: Oh.
4: And
0: it's the world's worst removalist. You got it, Ted. Yep.
3: Oh, the old diamond carry.
0: Yeah,
3: say
0: yeah.
3: No more.
0: Oh, wow.
4: Yeah, the old diamond. Yeah,
0: got it in the training.
4: Mate, no worries.
3: Fake it till you break it.
4: A lot of respect for removalists. It's actually quite an art form. And
0: I bet.
4: It didn't last too long.
0: Yes. Max, very funny story. Thanks for calling, mate.
4: Cheers, guys.
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0: Christian O'Connell Show on the Time Waster today. It is World Illness Awareness Day. Sick bands. All right, sick bands. Oh, dear, oh, dear, oh, dear, oh, dear. Bad news for the old Dark Side of the Moon guys.
1: Oh, no.
0: They need to get into Chemist Warehouse. The old Pink Eye Floyd.
1: Gold plots.
0: What about the Meg and Jack White are not very well, guys.
1: Oh, no.
0: Yeah, yeah, yeah. It's at the moment, it's more like the white streps.
2: Silver.
0: Streptococcus, if you know.
3: That's generous, Ryan.
0: You're right, actually. Meningitis at work. Nasty.
2: Silver plus.
0: Patty had this. Motley flu.
2: She did. Gold.
0: What about old, he got low, low, low, real low when he was ill. Flu rider.
2: Oh, gold plus.
0: And REM, Michael Stipe, is not very well at the moment. He's in the toilet a lot. That's right. It's diarrhea. You get the rest. You get the rest. I don't even need to. I'll walk it in.
2: Come on.
0: All right. I'm not hearing gold. Must be somewhere on my headphones.
2: That's a broad. That's
0: oh,
2: a broad.
0: Okay.
2: We can't.
0: I wasn't expecting
2: encouraging
0: that.
2: Diarrhea.
0: Okay. All right, Rio, what have you got? Sick bands.
2: This Puerto Rican's taking a day off.
0: Oh, no.
2: It's Sicky Martin.
0: Yes, okay. Silver.
2: Paul and John, they've got to watch their glucose levels.
0: Yeah.
2: They're the diabetes.
0: Oh, no, that's very that's good. Brilliant. Gold plus. Always read the label.
2: Miley's got a bad skin condition. Oh, no.
0: Yeah?
2: She's Miley psoriasis.
0: Oh, very good. Gold.
2: Oh, and the Black Eyed Peas, there's an illness running through all that group.
0: Yeah, Fergie, yeah. Fergie, the other,
2: the other guy.
0: The other guy at the end, you know? Yeah.
2: And Ill I Am.
0: All gold. Very well done. All right, what have you got then? We're looking for your sick bands. You ready to mark?
2: I'm ready.
0: Cheap sick.
2: Silver.
0: Miley virus.
2: Gold.
0: What a mark. Bruised Springsteen.
2: Silver plus.
0: Sneezy top.
2: Gold.
0: The day off spring.
2: Oh, gold plus.
0: One on Darren, that's good. Black eye herpes. Hey, technically.
2: And it is a sickness. I guess it's silver plus.
0: Under the weather girls.
2: Gold.
0: Not looking too well. Simon, well done. Huey Lewis and the Spews.
2: Gold.
0: Bronwyn, well done. Rod Stewart.
2: Gold.
0: Flu Man Group. They all bloom. That's why they're blue.
2: But yeah, nasty not flu. Feeling well. Yeah, silver. No.
0: Temperature trap.
2: Silver.
0: John Paulie Young.
2: Oh, gold.
0: Simon Shirley, that is good. Syphilis Collins.
3: No.
0: Syphilis. Syphilis. That's clever.
2: Gold.
0: Well done, Dale Brown. Rod Spewitt, he's back again, is he?
2: Gold. So
0: all right, who is the winner?
2: The Day Offspring.
0: Day Offspring. Well done, Darren. You're today's winner. That's the Christian O'Connell Show for today. We are back tomorrow. Now, if you've got any more great stories like we had today, non-stop bangers from you with shortest time in a job, we're bound to do a part two tomorrow because we had to move on, but they were brilliant. Please email me. Christian at... Just please, guys. Sound desperate. I'm all right. I'm not lonely. Christian at christianoconnell.com today. You. And also on tomorrow's show, looking ahead to the Socceroos' second game, taking on the Yanks, spanking the Yanks. We have the Tigers are back in action. An actual Tiger doing soccer tipping tomorrow on the show. What more could you want? We'll see you then. Take care. Thank you for joining us. Bye.
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0: 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For Good Deal Tyres, keeping the wheels of Sunraysia rotating for over 35 years.
1: Forecast in for tonight and tomorrow. Remaining cloudy this evening for Mallee. Partly cloudy day tomorrow. High chance of morning and afternoon showers. 16 for Mildura and Ayen, Robinvale 17. Cloudy this evening for Lower Western. Partly cloudy day tomorrow. Chance of late morning and afternoon showers. 17 for Wentworth, Pooh-Kerry, Broken Hill 15. Partly cloudy this evening for Riverland. Partly cloudy day tomorrow. High chance of morning and afternoon showers. Top of 16 for Renmark. 3-day forecast for Sunraysia. Saturday, partly cloudy day. Chance of morning and afternoon showers 14. Sunday, mostly sunny 15. And Monday, chance of morning fog, sunny afternoon 15. Overnight for Sunraysia, a low of 9.
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1: And that wraps up the 80s at 8 tonight. And for this week, tomorrow night, it is the Totally 80s Friday night. Wall-to-wall 80s music from 8 till midnight. I'll be back again on Monday night with another 80s at 8. Catch you then. Thanks for keeping me company.

0: on the 80s at 8, Shane Bryan with you. That was Wild Wild Life. Talking Heads from the album True Stories, and it actually started life as a part of a movie written by David Byrne for his own film of the same name. Now it's time to take a look at a classic 80s album.
1: Before singles ruled everything, albums told the whole story. Drop the needle, flip the tape. No skipping tracks here. We're diving into a classic 80s album.
0: And tonight's classic 80s album is Cyndi Lauper's She's So Unusual. And when this landed in 1983, it didn't just introduce a new artist to the world. It introduced a whole new personality to pop music. Because before Madonna took over, Cyndi Lauper was the one who just looked and sounded completely different. Bright colours, bright hair, mismatched outfits, big voice, big attitude, and suddenly she was everywhere. This was her debut solo album, and what made it so big was pretty simple. Hit after hit after hit. If you fall, I will catch you, I'll be waiting. Time after time, girls just want to have fun. She Bop and All Through the Night. In fact, it became the first debut album by a female artist to land 4 top 5 hits in the US, which was a massive deal at the time. And then there was MTV, because this album arrived right when music television was exploding and Cyndi Lauper owned it. The videos weren't just clips. They were colourful, fun, full of personality, and they made her instantly recognisable across the world. The result? A debut album that went on to sell millions around the globe, stay on the charts for over a year, and turn Cyndi Lauper into one of the defining voices of the 80s. And the song that started it all, Cyndi Lauper. Girls just want to have fun on the 80s at 8.

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0: You're on the 80s at 8. Shane Bryan with you. That was Cyndi Lauper, Shebop, one of the four big tracks from the classic 80s album Tonight, Cyndi Lauper's She's So Unusual. It was helped along by a pretty unusual marketing campaign as well, one that Cyndi Lauper actually thought up herself.
1: We were doing this song, He's So Unusual, and mixing it like a mashup with this other song, Yeah Yeah. And one day, William Whitman, who's very witty, was at the board, and we were talking about, you know, the song, and he'd go, yeah, she's so unusual. And then everybody turned around and said, that's really a good title. And, you know, that's what happened. So then they said, okay. And then I started to think about what would make people actually listen to a commercial about something they've never heard. And I thought, well, what if we got Tom Carvel to say, Cyndi Lauper, what a wonderful record. Do you ever see the Carvel commercials, right?
2: That's a whale of a cake for a whale of a dad.
1: But we got Arnold Stang.
3: Who makes albums with four hits these days? Cyndi Lauper, that's who.
1: And that was the greatest, because I just remembered growing up watching him go, Chunky, what a chunk of chocolate.
4: Chunky, what a chunk of chocolate.
1: So I thought, wow, that would be so great. And he did such a great job, because that was the commercial. Cyndi Lauper, she's so unusual, you know. And I thought, okay, that's pretty funny. I'd listen.
0: The kind of impact that the album had is why She's So Unusual is still considered one of the most important albums of the 80s, helping cement Cyndi Lauper's place in music history and ultimately leading to her career recognition, including her connection to rock's biggest honours, like the Rock and Roll Hall of Fame last year. Coming up next, another classic 80s song from Def Leppard. That's coming up next on the 80s at 8.
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1: Kingswood! 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

0: You're on the 80s at 8. Shane Bryan with you. That was Billy Idol with Rebel Yell. The title actually came from a brand of bourbon. Idol actually saw the Rolling Stones at a party ordering Rebel Yell whiskey and thought it sounded like a perfect rock song title. The track itself became one of his signature hits, helping turn him from a punk frontman with Generation X into a full-blown global rock star in the mid-80s. Mixing that raw punk attitude with polished radio-friendly rock and, of course, that iconic screaming vocal in the chorus. That's what made Rebel Yell stick. Coming up next, the Travelling Wilburys. But it's all right. We're going to the end of the line. They were a supergroup like no other. George Harrison, Bob Dylan, Tom Petty, Roy Orbison and Jeff Lynne. They actually came together by accident, recording what was meant to be a B-side, turning into a full album project. Travelling Wilburys, End of the Line, coming up next on the 80s at 8.
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6: Forecast in for tonight and tomorrow. Remaining cloudy this evening for Mallee. Partly cloudy day tomorrow. High chance of morning and afternoon showers. 16 for Mildura and Ogen. Robinvale 17. Cloudy this evening for Lower Western. Partly cloudy day tomorrow. Chance of late morning and afternoon showers. 17 for Wentworth, Pooh-Kerry. Broken Hill 15. Partly cloudy this evening for Riverland. Partly cloudy day tomorrow. High chance of morning and afternoon showers. Top of 16 for Renmark. 3-day forecast for St Regis. Saturday, partly cloudy day. Chance of morning and afternoon showers 14. Sunday, mostly sunny 15. And Monday, chance of morning fog, sunny afternoon 15. Overnight for St Regis, a low of 9.
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1: 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I had my HQ. 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
7: Forecast in for tonight and tomorrow. Remaining cloudy this evening for Mallee. Partly cloudy day tomorrow. High chance of morning and afternoon showers. 16 for Mildura and Oyen, Robinvale 17. Cloudy this evening for Lower Western. Partly cloudy day tomorrow. Chance of late morning and afternoon showers. 17 for Wentworth, Pooh-Kerry, Broken Hill 15. Partly cloudy this evening for Riverland. Partly cloudy day tomorrow. High chance of morning and afternoon showers. Top of 16 for Renmark. 3-day forecast for Sunraysia. Saturday, partly cloudy day. Chance of morning and afternoon showers 14. Sunday, mostly sunny 15. And Monday, chance of morning fog. Sunny afternoon 15. Overnight for Sunraysia, a low of 9.
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6: Forecast in for tonight and tomorrow. Remaining cloudy this evening for the Mallee. Partly cloudy day tomorrow. High chance of morning and afternoon showers. 16 for Mildura and Oyen. Robinvale 17. Cloudy this evening for Lower Western, partly cloudy day tomorrow, chance of late morning and afternoon showers. 17 for Wentworth, Pooh-Kerry, Broken Hill 15. Partly cloudy this evening for Riverland, partly cloudy day tomorrow, high chance of morning and afternoon showers. Top of 16 for Renmark. 3-day forecast for St Rage, Saturday, partly cloudy day, chance of morning and afternoon showers 14. Sunday, mostly sunny 15. And Monday, chance of morning fog, sunny afternoon 15. Overnight for St Rage, a low of 9.
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6: For the Mallee and Low Eastern District today, a late shower 16. Tomorrow, possible thunderstorm 14. Sunday, fog then sunny 15. Overnight for Sunraysia, a low of 9.
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0: Session O'Connell Show. Welcome back to the show. Pats, how are you?
1: Oh, it's so good to be back. Hello, everyone.
0: So much lurky going around at the moment. You have the throat thing and the fever.
1: The throat, just a shocking throat. And now I've kindly given it to the rest of the family, so they're down for the count. But, there's a lot going around. 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
0: This is what I love about you, Pats. You come straight back into it, ticking off brands, making friends in a first 1 minute of radio action. Goals, goals, goals.
1: That's it.
0: Guys, listen, I'm here doing the show, but you have to understand today is a really tough day for me because England are playing in a World Cup.
2: You've got one eye looking at me.
0: I've got no eyes looking at you, mate. I'm just constantly up at that screen because, you know, I'm bracing myself for misery and pain, guys. Oh. I should be optimistic. I'm an optimistic person until it comes to being an England soccer fan because you've got to understand the history. So we last won the World Cup exactly 60 years ago. So it's been 60 years of pain.
2: It's a long time.
0: And so the first World Cup I remember watching, I was 9 years old. That was the 1982 World Cup. Spain hosted it. And as a young soccer fan, I remember still watching our opening game against France. And Brian Robson, my football hero growing up, scored in the first 30 seconds. I remember screaming in this tiny living room, running around the front room. My dad sat in the chair. He was screaming as well, but still sat down. That's how English people manage their emotions. Seated joy. And England in that World Cup, we did really well. We were unbeaten in 5 games and we still crashed out. Oh. That's where the pain started for me at the age of 9. That actually this World Cup isn't entirely fair and it's a very hard couple of weeks for any England fan.
1: Well, you might be about to score your first goal.
0: Harry Kane's got a penalty.
2: Mm. Oh.
0: I'm quite surprised because I'm worried about this game for one big reason. All the referees are French. And you think you have a problem with the English. Getting a cue behind the French and Germans. So, yeah, live right now. A penalty in the first couple of minutes.
2: Hey, that's perfect.
0: Please, please, please let this be a goal. If this doesn't go in, it sets the kind of tone for the tournament for me.
1: No, don't be like that.
0: I'm going to play a song. I can't even bear to watch it, guys.
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0: whistle.
1: Christian O'Connell's show. Every Thursday on the show, we do Small Thing, Big Joy. I've got a brand new Small Thing, Big Joy. It's all of you who texted me going, he missed a penalty. He missed a penalty. I'm going to print those off and frame them. He did. He missed the penalty with one of those stupid staggered run-ups again and then had to take it again. Took about a pressure shot. Oh, my God. But now it is 1-0 to England at the World Cup, but still a long way to go. I told you he'd missed that penalty.
2: You did, actually. You did.
1: Just been here too many times. 60 years of hurt. All right, let's now cross live this pub that we've been talking about the last 2 weeks, the Criterion Pub in Hellerdon, up in Queensland, is the pub that we are renovating at the moment. Well over $300,000 going into this amazing reno. Lots of people working really, really hard. Lots of tradies. We've got termite inspectors, sign writers, or a lot of them giving up their time for free as well. And they're really up against it. We're up there next Friday for the grand reopening. Since you've been away, Pats, we've booked Shannon Noll.
3: Oh, I was looking at that online yes. while I was off. So exciting.
1: I know, yeah. He's also going to cover horses as well.
3: Oh, brilliant.
1: Yep, so Shannon Noll is locked in. So intern Pete travelled up yesterday. He's live at the pub right now where, because of the result of State of Origin, no work has been done. I don't hear any hammers, saws or chisels. It's just Pete there.
4: Literally, it is just me, and I think the cafe's about to open up as well. Everyone, I can just tell you right now, is a little dusty in Queensland this morning.
1: What a yes. big win for Queensland. Bloody hell.
4: A very big night for Queensland, but a very big day here at the pub, which I did think there'd be a lot more tradies here because they said they'll be here at 6 a.m. on the dot. There's just, we've got Trish in the cafe who has just made me the greatest egg and bacon sandwich, though.
1: Can I just say right now? Come on.
4: This is really good. And I know we're all here next Friday, but I think we may have found the world's best egg and bacon sandwich.
1: Brilliant. Okay, it's pretty good. And so the big win at State of Origin is obviously great for Queensland. However, so terrible great. For productivity today.
4: Yeah.
1: They're still going to be hammering in that while Shannon Knowles is singing.
2: Excuse me, Shannon.
1: Can you just plug that in there?
4: So take
1: us through what you can see right now. Where are you in that beautiful pub? And
4: yeah,
1: if
4: absolutely.
1: You're new to this story, go onto our socials, have a look on Facebook and Instagram, wherever you like to go. Search up the Christian O'Connell Show. You'll see some of the videos of the reno work and the restoration that's been going on over the last 2 weeks. It looks incredible. So how does it look now? Because you went up about a couple of weeks ago, just before Rio and I.
4: That's right. I went up and you know what? There's been so much done, but I say with nervousness, there's a lot to do. They have done a lot, but there's a lot to do before next Friday. What have we got? 8 days, 7.5 days to go.
1: No, they've
4: got to
1: be done by next Thursday night because obviously they're putting all the radio equipment in for the show next Wednesday.
4: That's exactly right.
1: So yeah, they have 7 days to go and we can just, today, hardly anything's going to be done.
4: Look, honestly, there's a lot to do today, but we've got a few struggles today. As I said, obviously Queensland won last night, so no one's here yet, but there is a wedding this afternoon as well at 3 o'clock. So we've just got to get as much as we can done.
2: How far away, Pete?
1: I mean, that is a lot for a wedding party to turn up to. I mean, the last photos I saw, well, the floorball's been ripped up. They're trying to find the termites that are there.
4: Yeah. No,
1: how does that look in the wedding photos?
4: Look, I don't
1: You got one
4: say...
1: foot on a floorboard, one on just on the ground.
4: I know. Where's Digger, by the way? Digger the dog is around. I saw him earlier this morning.
1: Mate, watch out.
4: Wandering around, going,
1: looking for the next human to take down. The reason why there's no tradies today, it's not because they got hungover. It's that dog Digger has taken them away somewhere. Honestly, that zombie dog, if it starts, Teresa and Gary say that it purrs, it doesn't. It growls at its next victim.
2: It does. It has a horrible sort of...
1: One of our listeners live nearby, right? And they went for a little road trip yesterday. They drove out to the pub.
2: You're kidding.
1: Nicole sent me some pictures of the front there, which looks amazing. And they also sent, you weren't lying about that dog. They got a picture of Digger looking fearsome and poised.
2: Ready to pounce.
1: You're that dog's bacon butty roll, Pete.
4: It's so good. Look, honestly, can I just also say, by the way, just a sneaky peeky behind the curtain a little bit, there is a massive team that has put this together here. For Gary and Tracy, and you can just tell already it's really starting to lift. I think next Friday is going to be massive, and the town is 100% ready for this pub in a massive way.
1: Awesome. I can tell you someone else had a big night last night. Anyone remember? Pete sounds a little bit dusty himself.
3: Yeah, he does.
1: You sent us a photo of a bottle of wine that was in your hotel room yesterday where you were staying at the Quest in Toowoomba. I'm guessing it's gone.
4: Look, to be fair.
1: Yeah, we got it. Yeah, all right, we get it.
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Christian O'Connell's show. Christian, I have a football dilemma. I'm a Socceroos fan, but I'm also an England fan. They're playing well, and I have to leave for work. Normally, you guys drive me to work, but I don't want to miss the match. What do I do? Helen, for this morning, I release you.

0: Big game in 2 days' time. Mm. It really is only 48 hours to go.
1: Yeah.
0: Yeah, because kickoff is at 5 a.m. This week has gone so quick. I can't believe it's now. It is 2 days to go, less than 48 hours. Socceroos' next game. What a big game.
1: Ooh-wee.
0: The grudge match. Kind of bizarre that it's a grudge match. Not the Socceroos driving it, but responding to one man.
1: Yes.
0: A bang average American soccer player called Mike Grello, who never even played for his own country when they were shite as well, is now some football expert who can really predict how the Socceroos are going to go. And it is in Seattle. It is a hard game against America. However, it was a hard game against Turkey. Mm. They had 70% of possession. But Socceroos won 2-0. That's all that matters, 2-0. I cannot wait.
1: It's going to be the most watched
0: Saturday
1: game, I reckon, so far.
0: 5 a.m. It's hard, isn't it, on a Saturday?
1: Yeah.
0: Here's what I predict. Most of you are going to watch. You won't get up at 5 a.m. You watch it on your phone in your bed.
1: Yes, maybe half time. You get up, make yourself.
0: Yeah, that's
1: a coffee.
0: What I think. You're getting near 6 o'clock. It feels too early, like 4:30, 4:45, to start turning on the kitchen lights.
1: Yes, especially in the dead of winter.
0: Even when we're up, you know, I'm on that the lowest dimmer setting. It's almost candlelight.
1: Yeah.
0: Patsy, will you be watching this game?
2: Maybe.
0: Get out of here. It's a no.
1: No way.
0: Didn't even watch the one in the afternoon.
2: No hope. Because, you know, sleep's sacred in my house on a weekend.
0: It's everyone the World Cup. It's the Socceroos.
2: I don't give a damn. I want to sleep.
0: What are you going to do? Are you going to be on your phone watching it?
1: Sure, yes. But I think I'll be doing what you said. I think I'll be having my phone on the lowest brightness possible and I'll be watching it in my bed, and then I'll slowly build up the courage to actually get out from under the doona for the second half.
0: No, you've got to sit in front of the TV. You've got to sit in front of your TV. Get up, Australia.
1: What about an iPad?
0: No, come on. Get up.
1: Okay,
0: the team have got to get up in front of the Yanks in America, in Seattle.
1: That's
0: you can't
1: true.
0: Even stand up and then go and shuffle to a couch and sit down. Come on, you lazy Yank.
1: I'll summon the courage to get to the couch.
0: Come on. Now, last Friday, obviously we were getting excited ahead of the Socceroos game on Sunday, and we were looking for psychic animals. You know, over the years, they've had Paul with the octopus a couple of World Cups ago, and I've had dogs before, donkeys, llamas, trying to predict the outcome of different games. Want to do something a bit more exotic. It's Australia. And then intern Pete managed to put us in touch with a wildlife sanctuary, Zambi. They've lent us one of their tigers, who predicted the Socceroos winning over the weekend. While all the commentators were saying, no, Turkey will probably win this, that tiger predicted the win.
1: That's true. It should be on ESPN instead of Mike Grella.
3: Yeah.
0: So, Pete, take us to tomorrow morning, then. The tiger is back.
3: Yeah, the tiger is back, Malila at Zambi Wildlife Retreat. Now, the great thing about this is, for everyone at home, you will be able to watch this live on Instagram. So now is the time. If you do not follow
0: the Krishna... And this is why social media is invented, so that kids on the school run tomorrow morning at

0: can see a tiger maul an inflatable man, either an American get-up or the green and gold of Australia.
1: Can I just say, there were so many variables last
0: week. Guys, just want to say,
1: week.
0: Great work that we've even managed to pull this off. The tiger is back. Also, Pete, make sure you do what you did. Don't do what we did last week. When you yelled 5, 4, 3, 2, 1 and release the tiger, the tiger jumped. You scared a tiger.
1: Basically, I scared it back into the cage and had a little moment to think about it before it decided to go in, and it went for Australia. There was no question about it for Malala. It was very clear
0: sharp
1: that Australia
0: senses,
1: was going to win.
0: They got the smell of victory.
1: They really do, but I have to say, obviously, those dolls got destroyed, eaten, everything they were wearing.
0: No, these are inflatable dolls. If you're confused about what dolls, they're not like baby dolls. We're not savages. They're inflatable dolls.
2: Male
0: inflatable dolls with their PPs taped down.
1: Now, Patsy, you're away yesterday.
3: Yes.
1: We do still have an issue, one thing pending for tomorrow. Now, I'm here in Hellerton in Queensland, but I still need to find a USA jersey or something American for the American doll, which I just don't have one yet. Mm-hmm. So I guess I'm doing a call out if anyone's in the Hellerton area of Queensland this morning.
0: Yeah, Rio and I've been there. There's about three farmers in the area, and they're not listening to gold.
2: And
0: they're listening to the farming report or something on... on the ABC, listen to us.
1: I know, but I'm desperate because I'm not getting back home till about 10:30 tonight. I need the help of the listeners. Someone out there across the country must have a USA jersey that they don't want anymore, and they're happy for a tiger to eat it.
0: Or is it just soccer? It's a soccer. Obviously, you've got the green and gold, right? Mm-hmm. Or is it just a naked dummy?
2: For the Americans?
0: Yes.
2: So no, they don't get any clothes whatsoever.
0: Well, at the moment, they're not wearing anything, are they? Just a pair of board shorts.
2: I think the dummy...
0: Just USA, just like on Sharpie, on the chest.
2: But you forget the clothes on the dummy are serving a very...
0: Oh, my word. No, you're right. Yes. Thank God you warned me. No. Because everything is inflated.
2: Yes.
0: Also, you know what? Rio and I, after the show, we go, what happens though? Because it's live tomorrow on Instagram, what happens if that tiger goes... for and predicts America? What do we do? Rio suggested before we start filming smearing the American dummy in meat juice.
2: Only smearing the Aussie one in meat juice.
0: It smells of meat juice. It's going to go. Wong, wong, wong.
2: But that's
0: oh
2: bad.
0: No, he's predicting that's it. All right, okay, so all right, so we're going to smear it in meat juice.
2: Yes, yeah, smear the Australian one in meat juice.
0: All right, you're writing this down, Pete.
1: I've written this down, but also we can't rig it because Malala will pick who's going to win.
2: That's true. She's a psychic tiger. She doesn't need our rigging
1: of
2: the
1: world's content. Most.
0: She needs help tomorrow. Okay,
1: tiger.
0: Just think about the kids excited about the Socceroos. Okay,
1: release the tiger.
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0: Christian O'Connell Show. England are right now. It is now 2-1 to England at the World Cup against Croatia. Very, very, very wildly exciting first half. Stressful. I'm exhausted, guys. I need a hydration break. Just a cup of tea for me. That Macca's sort of hydration break they get, they should have Macca's.
1: Yeah, that's a great point.
0: You know, they should actually have a Macca's.
1: That's proper.
0: And then carry on and play. Yeah. That's the way they should do it. By the way, people are like, why have they got these hydration breaks? It's so obviously American networks. And here as well, can play an entire. Because guess what? They're 3-minute durations, same length as an ad break.
1: What are the odds?
0: And FIFA have made so far, and it's barely a week old, the World Cup, $3 billion.
1: Wow.
0: $3 billion. It's not even a week old. Okay, it's the time of the time waster. Safety songs. Yesterday, we had some great ones. She's So High Viz. Work Safe Man. 7 Vaccination Army. Pete Evans sent that one in. These steel boots were made for walking, and you can leave your hard hat on. The winner from Nathan was, Where's Your Hat, Dad? I love that. Really good. All right, so extra time of the time waster. For the prize today is the Best in Show medal. Actually, it's a good prize.
2: Beautiful, beautiful medal.
0: All right, so extra time waster is for safety songs. Make a song safer. Glove Shack.
1: Very safe.
0: Very safe.
1: Gold.
0: Let It PPE.
1: Silver.
0: And Proclaimers.
1: Mm-hmm.
0: They love to get in shape now.
1: Yeah.
0: Have you seen them? They are jacked. You know why? Because I will walk 10,000 steps.
1: You've got to keep that cardio. Yeah, safe.
0: You want to close those rings on your Apple Watch, guys?
1: Silver Plus.
0: All right, Rhea, what have you got? Make a song safe.
1: Billie Hygiene. She's washing her hair.
0: Oh, yes.
1: She's making sure she's ready to go. St. Elmo's Fire Drill.
0: Oh, very good. That's good. Gold, yes.
1: And not Let's Talk About Sex. That's not safe.
0: No, not at all.
1: Let's Talk About Security.
0: What?
1: Maybe some alarm systems, maybe some bolt locks on the door.
0: Patsy, it's lucky you've been away, actually, because he's fighting, I think, what you've got. And sadly, the comedy is during the time waste, so it's waning.
1: I think, Patsy, you just didn't get it.
0: Let's talk about security.
1: Fog.
0: I thought you were going to go, let's talk about safe sex.
3: Yes.
1: Oh, that's just putting another word in front.
0: Yeah, funny word. That's how comedy works.
1: No, that mine was funnier.
0: You're right. Simply inserting the word security is lolathon.
1: Security.
0: I see. No medal for you.
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7: For the Mallee and Low Eastern District today, a late shower 16. Tomorrow, possible thunderstorm 14. Sunday, fog then sunny 15. Overnight for Sunraysia, a low of 9.
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0: Christian O'Connell show. All is good in my world again. England have scored again. Man, this game is so stressful. Great opening game. Croatia and England playing at the World Cup live right now. 3-2 to England. England has scored. Jude Bellingham, if you're playing along at home. Still got another 45 minutes of action to go. This is too much trying to do this radio show before. Oh, boy. All right, I'm doing my best. Okay, so let's get into today's show. Time for your Tombstone text. Good morning. It's the Christian O'Connell Show on Goal for Chemist Warehouse. Tombstone text, we ask you to dig out your phone. What is the message that's at the top of your inbox on your phone? Imagine now that is your tombstone. Patsy, what does yours say, mate?
1: This was from my husband last night after I'd asked him to, for about the fifth time, please can you remove the cardboard from the side of the house? After
2: that's a classic job that gets left done.
0: Oh, my God, Pats, that is every couple of days for me and my wife. I do the same. So it's Chris's reason the same as mine. I leave it, the big box is down the side of the house, hoping that it's going to rain.
1: Yes.
0: That softens them up, and then it's easy to fold them up into the recycling.
1: Correct. Yeah. This was more like mush. They look like porridge at the side of the house. It's like, can you please, I don't care how you scoop it up, but just can you put it in the recycling,
2: scoop
1: please? Because it looks unsightly.
0: No, there's a point where they sort of liquefy.
1: It's like melting into the soil.
0: It's like a minestrone trying to scoop it into the bin.
1: Soup down the side of the house. And he's answered with, after my date with Beth and Rip. So he is obsessed with this Yellowstone spin-off, Dutton Ranch.
0: Yeah, a lot of people this would be like catnip. Just hearing Beth and Rip right now, there'd be a lot of our listeners. Yeah, it's a huge show,
1: that is. He's obsessed. I can't get him away from it. Loved Yellowstone. And there's been a few spin-offs, but he said this is just as good as Yellowstone. He's very passionate about it. So I know.
0: Do you watch it with him, Pats?
1: No.
0: It feels like it's tested a lot of relationships where this one men are going on their own.
2: Right, gone solo.
0: They are.
1: Well, he's going at such a frantic pace through it that I can't possibly keep up. So it's like, no, you go do you. That is fine. But please move the cardboard.
2: Did he move the cardboard after all that?
1: After Beth and Rip.
2: After Beth and Rip. Good man.
0: Rio, what's your tombstone text?
2: Please come dressed in character. On Saturday night, I'm very excited. This is my World Cup. We've got a traitor's night at one of my friend's place. So Traitors is...
0: Not the board games.
2: No, not the board games, but the TV show.
0: Oh, you're doing Traitors.
2: Traitors, yes.
0: Oh, wow. Brilliant TV show.
2: Yeah, so it's kind of like the new Survivor. It's blowing up everywhere. There's an Australian version now. It's on Channel 10 where all these people go into a castle. There's faithful, there's traitors. Faithful have
0: really, really clever idea. Brilliant TV.
2: It's so good.
0: The American versions and the British ones are fantastic.
2: They're awesome. And one of my friends, Maddie, is trying to pull off a Traitors night at her house.
0: Oh, what a good idea. This is the new, more exciting murder mysteries that people used to do.
2: Yeah. So we've all got to come dressed as a character.
1: Oh.
2: My current, maybe you guys have a better idea, my current one is a sort of theme to Saturday as well, is coming as an obnoxious American. I've got an American.
0: Oh, very good. It's a theme of our times, isn't it?
2: Yes, exactly.
0: So you're going as the Fox Sport commentator, Mike Grella.
2: It's Mike Grella. I actually tried to do a Traders Night at my house maybe 6 weeks ago, and it turned into a bit of a mess because people were not controlling the drinking before the Traders Night.
0: It's the same when I've only ever done one murder mystery, and everyone had too much to drink, including myself, and I forgot I was the murderer. So we got to the point where it should be over, and it didn't make any sense. So I went, oh, God, I put a card somewhere. Sorry, it's me, guys. And people got so annoyed.
1: Anti-climax.
0: Yes.
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0: Christian O'Connell Show. We're doing tombstone text. Send us the text. It's at the top of your phone. Imagine now that is your tombstone. What does it say? 0475031043. You won't be surprised that my phone is blowing up since England kicked off at the World Cup in their opening game. That's all it is. My dad is pinging me at the moment. Then I've got a friend who's actually out there with his family at the game right now.
1: Wow.
0: And said, are they showing all the booing that the England fans are doing during the hydration breaks? They're in an air-conditioned stadium. No one's getting overheated. It's an air-conditioned stadium. I didn't realise. They said the whole 3 minutes, these hydration rates, Croatian England fans are united. It's booing non-stop.
1: And if English people can deal with the heat, then
0: you're right.
1: It mustn't be hot at all.
0: Well, don't worry. It's always a hydration break with those bombs at a football game. Christian, tombstone text for me. If you need to take the day off, don't stress. Just do it. Have you got an understanding boss and at the World Cup? I wonder how many bosses for the Socceroos' third and final game in group qualifier is against Paraguay, and it's at a more favourable time, week Friday, against Paraguay. I wonder if bosses are going to let Socceroos fans, and they should do, watch the game at work.
1: Yes, like after the America's Cup.
0: Yes. Yes, we should encourage your bosses to do that. Christian, my tombstone text to my 15-year-old son, Kobe. Please don't forget to put the bins out. Send to him yesterday. Guess what happened? He didn't put those bins out. Oh, no, you've got to live another couple of weeks now with the full bin. The terror, the horror. He doesn't realise. This is my favourite one that's coming from our listeners this morning, from Ed. The text message that's on the top of his pants. Sorry, top of his phone. It's related to his message. Why am I even in pants?
1: Oh, such a good point.
0: What? You're right.
1: Why am I?
0: Well, Ed, please tell me more. What is going on? I demand answers.
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0: Christian O'Connell's show. All right, we're talking about shortest time in a job. These stories are fantastic. Christian, when I was in my teens, this is from a Janelle, I did a three-hour shift in a card shop in a shopping centre. That was enough to tell me I wasn't cut out for retail. Retail is hard going. Yeah. They offered me a second shift and I said no. That's my shortest job, 3 hours. It's from Ryan. Christian, a bit of a disgusting story. Thanks for sharing, Ryan. We had a labourer who worked for us for 2 hours, rocked up, told the foreman he had soiled himself. Oh, you work with Jack Post too. Went to the local shopping centre to go and get a new pair of undies and pants. Left the old ones in the change room.
1: Oh,
0: I mean,
1: yeah.
0: That is a whiff of post. Literally.
2: Oh, that's not
0: rock back to work, then realised he'd left his wallet in his soiled pants.
1: Oh.
0: Never to be seen again. Christian, I swear on my daughter, this is not me. Ryan, I wasn't presuming it was, but now you put that last hand, it's definitely shit pants Ryan. Christian, I worked for one of those charity muggers outside Coles. You know the ones?
3: Yes, I've
0: you
3: done that.
0: You go there and go, I'd love to make a donation. Then it's like paperwork. Wait. I've got to sign it for 20 years? It's like a marriage vow.
3: It's always
0: even when you die, they're still taking money out of your will. And then you don't know what... You want to look like, actually, I don't want to give any money now. You can't just make a donation. Christian, it's ones where those where you can't just accept a bit of loose change. You had to practically sign people up for a mortgage. I left at lunchtime. The most common phrase I'm seeing is, I left at lunchtime. That's the polite way to do the Irish goodbye. I've just not come back from that lunch break. Christian, I was working at a tyre shop. Someone started the first day, went to lunch, never came back. He was there for 3 hours. What didn't they love about selling tyres? Christian, short time one job was working as a chef, and I noticed the Bain Marie trays never got washed. There were cockroaches and mice running throughout the kitchen.
1: Oh.
0: I quit and called the health inspectors. Joanne, well done. Good morning, Christian. In my late 20s, I went back to university to study full-time. I needed a part-time job. I went to be a lifeguard at the local YMCA. I did all the first aid and rescue training. They offered me a job throwing... Maybe tomorrow we do the worst job you ever had. They offered me a job throwing buckets of water on that dragon thing in the pool that the kids run along at parties screaming. As I was doing this, I wondered what had my life come to and all the decisions that had led to this moment. I quit on the spot, said I was going to the toilet. Oh. I think I actually lasted about 10 seconds in that job of employment. All right, let's take some calls. These are great stories. Thank you. Shortest time in a job. Morning, Sasha.
4: Hi, Christian and guys. My shortest time was one shift. It was a clothing store, retail.
5: Yep.
4: And they took me in, showed me around. I had to hang up the clothes. I thought, oh, yeah, this is okay, like being at home doing the laundry. And then they said, oh, yeah, and we have to hit budget of $10,000 a day. So you'll be right with that. And I went, yeah, nah, sorry, I'm out.
5: Yeah.
4: I never went back.
0: All right, Sasha, thank you very much for your story, mate. Thanks for calling the show. Have a good day.
4: Bye.
0: Julie, good morning.
6: Good morning. How are you, Kristen?
0: I'm good, Julie. Hope you're having a good week so far. Now, what is your story about shortest time in a job?
6: This is my husband many years ago. His personal assistant started at 9, went to lunch at 12, never came back. Tried to reach out to her. No contact. Never heard from again.
0: Lunchtime is the spot, isn't it?

0: got the other job and
1: got a better offer.
2: I like the theory there. It's watertight. Very good, Julie. Julie, thanks for calling the show. Have a good day, mate.
0: That's all right, Christian. Thanks. Bye.
2: Tracy, good morning, Trace.
3: Hello. How are you going?
2: I'm good, Tracy. Welcome to the show.
3: Thank you. My shortest job was pretty much one day. I got hired at a pizza restaurant and lied during my interview, said that I could make coffee, that I was a fabulous waitress. And after about 2 or 3 hours, they realized I was terrible at both of those things.
2: So they sent You can't bluff that, can you? You either know how to make a coffee or you don't.
3: No. And so they sent me out shopping to get supplies and then literally walked out into the kitchen to find me eating teriyaki chicken out of one of the containers. He literally looked at me and said, "You're fired." I was like, oh, I totally get that.
2: Those skills of looking out for yourself would get you hired in breakfast radio in this country. You know, we're recruiting at the moment. I'm very close to giving you a job on the spot. That's great. Tracy, thank you very much for your story.
3: No problems. Bye.
2: These are fantastic stories about shortest time in a job. If you've got any more, give me a call.
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0: Christian O'Connell show. So many interesting stories come out of the World Cup. One of the more insane ones, obviously NRL and AFL, very competitive for coaches, get fired anytime, mid-season, whatever. But imagine being fired after just one game. That's a Tunisian coach who's now looking for a job. Fired after just one opening game.
1: Rough.
0: They fired him. Those Tunisians.
1: We've seen enough.
0: Yeah, he's out. Another interesting story in the World Cup is Cape Verde, one of the teams that everyone's talking about. They held off the number one favourite Spain, 0-0, which is a miracle. Got a 40-year-old keeper, very small country, 500,000 people spread over 10 islands. One of the players, Robert Lopez, plays, he's Irish, so he plays in Ireland for Shamrock Rovers, but his dad is from Cape Verde, so that makes him eligible. And he was tapped up on LinkedIn.
2: Oh, to come really? Play.
0: The coach at Cape Verde found out that there was a player somewhere in the world. I don't know when in one of those ancestry.coms where they made everyone do a DNA swap, try to find some players around the world that might have heritage. And the message was in the native tongue, which is Portuguese. And so Roberto Lopez, because he's been living in Ireland, thought it was spam for ages on LinkedIn until someone actually said, no, that's the coach.
2: Oh, wow.
0: Do you want to come back and play for the motherland?
1: Incredible.
0: And he had an incredible game. It's one of the defenders as well. An amazing game as well. So we're looking for stories today. Shortest time in a job. Can we do less than a day? Can it be half a day? Can it be a couple of hours before you get fired or you quit? My flatmate many years ago, when I first moved to London, Irish guy, and he was working for London's biggest law firm, and he had a camp bed in the office. All the lawyers
2: you're
0: did.
2: Kidding.
0: Oh, no, you're hardly. No, no, they all had camp beds in the office.
2: Wow.
0: It was seen as a sign of weakness to go home. Oh. Just horrendous.
1: What the hell?
2: Oh, my God.
0: All right, so let's get some stories then from you guys this morning. Shortest time in a job.
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9: For the Mallee and Low Eastern District today, a late shower 16. Tomorrow, possible thunderstorm 14. Sunday, fog then sunny 15. Overnight for Sunraysia, a low of 9.
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4: 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Bad, bad Amanda.
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7: I've heard them describe him as a drunken idiot.
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9: Yeah, okay.
10: Out of the way, Dobie.
11: Jonesy and Amanda, those are names that you would never forget.
12: It's showtime!
13: Well, hello there, Amanda. How are you today?
3: I'm well, and how are you doing?
13: I am very, very
3: well. You're feeling all right. Your team, well, our team didn't do so well in State of Origin last night.
13: Yeah, no.
3: Headed for a decider. Everyone's happy.
13: I knew it was going to happen. As sure as the sun is shining upon us, that was going to happen.
3: It is winter, and chances are it's raining.
13: But it was a great game to watch.
3: I bailed out just after halftime.
13: I knew you would have. Yeah. I knew you would have.
3: Yeah, I'm a fair weather footballer.
13: We've come a long way in the great game, though, as far as, because my mother, she's a huge AFL supporter, because my dad used to play for South Melbourne when he was a youngster, and he was quite the AFL player. I, on the other hand, was dreadful. And when Mum and Dad moved up here to Sydney in 1967, or whatever it was, just naturally came into an NRL guy. But I love AFL. I'm a Carlton supporter, and they're not doing very well at the moment. But I always, like, Mum will always put a dig in. Yes, sir, well, the NRL just doesn't get the crowds.
3: Got big crowds last night.
13: What about last night? And I haven't heard boo from her all day about the crowd last night.
3: Well, this is at the MCG. It set a new attendance record for State of Origin, 91,671.
13: That's pretty good. But it was a good game to watch. To see anything at the MCG is spectacular. And hasn't the game come a long way as far as, like, just with all the names that you've got these days?
3: All the double barrel names of the commentators are quite extraordinary.
13: In the old days, there was Smith, there was Rogers, Fulton, Brown.
3: Gibson.
13: Now there's Papalihi, there's Noah Ganitawasi.
3: You've been practicing.
13: Toho. Mm-hmm. Like, great names, great players. I like all codes of football. I do. I'm not a huge football supporter round, but I do appreciate when you see a great game of football.
3: Well, we're going to be heading for a decider in the State of Origin.
13: Well, that's good. The Channel 9 people are going,
3: phew.
13: That's a bit of a saving.
3: Don't you run reruns of MASH.
13: So that's a good thing. We have an action-packed show today coming up. Instagram. We gave away $1,000 yesterday.
3: We can try and do it again. We can try and beat it by giving you $2,000. That's coming up.
13: Also, Fast Five is here if you would like to play that. It's Jonesy and Amanda driving you home for Jam Nation.
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0: Hello there, it's Jones and Amanda driving you home this Thursday, the 18th of June.
1: How fast can this thing go?
2: Faster than the speed of light.
3: Jonesy and Amanda's
4: Fast Five.
0: Five questions. Can you go all the way and answer all five questions correctly? If you do that, Amanda will say...
5: If you get question five right, you get an unlimited 12-month Amaysim plan.
0: Doug is in Ivanhoe.
5: Hi, Doug.
6: Hey, Jonesy and Amanda. How are you?
5: Very well.
0: Doug, you have a great voice. Listen to that.
5: Can you do can you give us a bit of a, like a, maybe a weather or a time call, a bit of radio biz?
6: The current temperature is a balmy 18 degrees and we're looking at a top of 25.
0: Oh, okay, I think that's
5: enough.
0: Doug. Thank you. Doug,
5: Jonesy's threatened and rightly
0: stick to
5: so.
0: The questions, mate.
5: Do you do a job that involves having a lovely voice?
6: No, I don't. I don't. I often get told I've got a good face for radio, but not a great voice.
5: Wow. Doug, please, anytime you want to come and do the weather, back announce anything, you let me know. Here's question one for you, Doug. Jones,
0: I'll give Amanda your phone number if you want.
5: Here's question one. Matilda star Mary Fowler is dating which NRL player? She was there at the game last night.
6: Mm-hmm. Blues supporter, so that would be Nathan Cleary.
5: Yes, right, and okay. she was consoling him at the end of the game.
0: I know. What happened? What happened there? Did we forget to come out of the second half?
5: I don't think she said that.
0: Did you? So there's first half you play.
5: That's the good thing though about having a partner who is a sports person because they would understand.
0: They would understand that. Yeah.
5: Rather than saying, "Don't worry, no one saw."
0: Let's play Siri Sings, Doug.
7: Siri Sings.
5: We don't have to get you to sing, unfortunately, here, Doug. You have to tell us what song Siri is singing. Here we go.
8: Huggin' and a kissin', dancing and a lovin'. Wearing next to nothing cause it's hot as an oven. The whole shack shimmies. Ooh. Yeah, the whole shack shimmies.
5: Okay, do you know the song, Doug?
6: That would be Love Shack.
0: Yeah.
5: I think Siri was cracking on to you.
0: Mm. Question three for you, Doug. Egyptian goalkeeper Ezem El Hadri holds the record as the oldest player to appear in the in a men's FIFA World Cup. How old was he? This is multiple choice, by the way. Was he A, 45 years of age, B, 35 years of age, or C, 85 years of age?
6: Going to go with A. 45.
5: He was 45.
0: That's pretty good.
5: This was in 2018, a tournament in Russia. Doesn't it seem extraordinary that that's the oldest goalie ever and that he's only 45? Question number four for you. The 90s digital pet needed to be fed, cleaned and kept alive. What was it called?
6: I lost my first ever one, a Tamagotchi.
5: It was a Tamagotchi. See, Doug, I'm going to have to drop you. You're a killer.
0: Doug, you're up to question number five. You can go away, Doug, and just delight middle-aged ladies on your own time.
5: Now you think I'm middle-aged. That's flattering. You once said to me, you think you're going to live to 120. Good on you.
0: When you were 40, I said middle-aged ladies, and I said, and you said...
5: Yeah, anyway. Well, the point is here. There's nothing at jeopardy. Do you want to just hang on while we play some songs and come back?
0: Well, one song.
6: Sure.
5: Okay.
0: But you can take on, Doug, if you'd like. It's Jonesy and Amanda driving you home for Jam Nation.
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1: Can this thing go
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3: Jonesy and Amanda.
4: Fast,
5: fine. The mellifluous Doug from Ivanhoe is still
0: not
5: on the
0: go
5: line.
0: Too much, you know.
5: Are you still there, Doug?
6: Yes, I am.
0: Yeah, well, I think you're bunging that voice on a bit now. Not really.
5: Would it kill you, Jonesy, to bung on a voice?

0: Wow.
1: What about this? No one would have believed in the last part of the 20th century.
0: No, we're taunting you now. Well, Doug, you've arrived here at question number 5, and here is the question. 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Well, conditions apply.
1: I'm on your side, Doug.
0: What's the name of the master villain served by the minions in the Despicable Me franchise?
2: Gru.
0: Gru! No, Doug! Doug was all the way Doug.
1: All the way Doug.
0: Congratulations, Doug.
1: Doug, congratulations. 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
0: And just read the phone book to me. I'll be more than happy, Doug.
1: Good on you, Doug.
2: Thank you so much, guys. Appreciate it.
0: Thank you,
1: Karen,
0: Doug.
1: Karen, about your business. It'll be back again tomorrow if you'd like to play the Fast Five. JonesyAmanda.com.au.
0: A lot of things coming up, including something I saw about etiquette on an aeroplane. This woman is suggesting that only old people do it, meaning people my age. Mm-hmm. I want to know if that's
1: Mile
0: true.
1: Mile High Club?
0: No. I want to know if it's true. It's not about the drinks trolley either.
1: Okay. I'm intrigued. That's coming up. It's Jonesy and Amanda driving you home for Jam Nation.
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0: Jonesy and Amanda across Australia driving you home. Good afternoon to you.
1: You know, you really have to feel for anyone who travels with children who have social media. Because wherever you go, particularly as a mother, you will be filmed and people will be, your children will upload it and say, oh, look at my mother doing this stupid thing. Case in point, there's a woman on an aeroplane. She doesn't know she's being filmed. Her daughter's next to her. And she says, does anyone else's mother intently watch the flight attendant's safety demonstration so they don't feel bad that no one is watching? And so she's filmed herself sniggering as her mother's paying attention to the flight attendant. I think I do that.
0: I do that.
1: I do that because I want to be polite and I don't want them to think they're talking into the ether.
0: Yeah, I'm not one of those dismissive types. I'll always look and... But I'm not going to be like a creep and just like look at them.
1: That's not creepy.
0: No, but you get
1: lots of people who just stay on their iPad or people who just look at the book or look out the window
0: or close their eyes.
1: I would never do that.
0: Some people go out of their way to make it look like they have no interest whatsoever. Big yawns and stretches.
1: Heard it.
0: You know, what's going to happen to that person when the plane goes down at a fiery ball?
1: Well, I think most people these days have flown. Most people, I would imagine, know the rules, but legally they have to tell
0: but still.
1: You. And you know, that's right. You have to know.
0: I'm a bit Jason Bourne on it. I go, okay, there's the exit there.
1: Do you?
0: That guy could be a terrorist. I don't know about him.
1: I worked with a cameraman who flew a gazillion times, but he said the one thing he holds on to is he counts how many seats he is to the exit in case the cabin is filled with smoke. He counts how many seats to get to the exit. He said, you'll always do that. I worked with another sound recordist who every time a warm towel came around, he'd rub it in his armpits. That wasn't so good.
0: It's always a sound recordist, isn't it? It's just interesting, but though.
1: I wonder how many people, and is it generational? Like this girl says, does anyone else's mother do this? Is it a thing that people of our generation do and the younger generation don't?
0: Yes.
1: You think?
0: Yes. Yeah. Jeremiah Rye.
2: Yeah, I have to say, I don't really.
0: No.
1: Don't you? You don't feel embarrassed that you're not making eye contact with them when they're doing it?
0: No, you don't have to make eye contact.
1: Well, you kind of do.
0: No, you just look.
1: That's eye contact, isn't it?
2: I've seen it a lot, so, you know.
1: She must will you, the flight attendant, she or he, must will you to go up in a fiery ball.
0: Well, it's a bit of a performative thing. I don't like those flights. Remember when Virgin first started and they do a singing
1: thing?
0: And
1: you had to turn the person next to you and go, woohoo.
0: You go, okay.
1: Check your dental charts.
0: I'm not a clap. I'm not a clap.
1: No.
0: Unless the plane almost crashes.
1: That was too
0: much. You have
1: a
0: Miracle on the Hudson situation. Then I'm clapping the pilot.
1: Yeah.
0: And I can say that because the old man's a pilot. My sister was a pilot. Or my sister's a pilot. The old man was a pilot. Yeah. So I can understand that, but outside of that,
1: I don't like audience participation, but I will politely watch.
0: Well, what's the etiquette of that?
1: Let's ask.
0: Okay, maybe we should put it to...
1: A whip poll?
0: No.
1: Pub test?
0: No. Jam etiquette. Jam etiquette.
1: We haven't done this for a while.
0: No, it's been some time.
1: We'd like you to resolve the etiquette. Not resolve it, but just tell us what you think.
0: Yeah, it'd be great.
1: Eyeballing the flight attendant during the in-flight safety announcement.
0: What are you, in jail? Are you eyeballing me, boy?
1: Do you pay attention out of politeness when they take you through the safety features?
0: That's a yes from me.
1: And a yes from me and a no from mean old Ryan.
0: From Jim Y. Ryan. It's Jonesy and Amanda driving you home for Jam Nation.
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0: Jonesy and Amanda driving you home. For the first time in 2026, we are doing gym etiquette, eyeballing the flight attendant when you're on a plane.
1: What is the etiquette?
0: I know we're not in the prison yard.
1: Is it generational? Is it older people that think it's polite to watch and no one else cares? What do you do?
0: I think Generation X, possibly the most capable generation in the world, and I don't just say that because I'm Generation X,
1: but I think you do.
0: I look because I know what's going on. I've been on a plane a billion times, but at the same time, I respect what they're doing, the information that they're giving out.
1: And I respect that it's a human being standing up there trying to show you something, and if no one watched, how embarrassing.
0: But I've got a good survival instinct as well.
1: I want to make sure. Jason Bourne.
0: Well, I do. I look out for threats everywhere. Gen Y Rise generation.
2: Yeah, no, I don't really look.
0: Yeah, of course.
1: All right.
0: He'll be the one running around with his hair on fire.
1: Let's put it to the people.
0: To Jam Etiquette. Daryl has joined us. Hello, Daryl.
3: How you going?
1: Daryl, how old are you?
3: 54.
1: And do you watch the safety announcements?
3: I do watch them. Then once I got eye contact with one of the ladies and walked up and she said, would you care for an orange juice? And I said, I suppose I would if it needed me.
0: Okay, Daryl's doing spade work. See, the benefits.
1: If it needed me.
0: That's benefits. Daryl, thank you.
1: Thank you, Daryl.
0: Tanya has joined us.
1: Hi, Tanya. Do you watch the safety demonstrations?
4: I do. I think it's really polite, too. I think it's get your nose and your eyes out of your phone or your iPad or your Kindle and have the courtesy to listen to what they're saying.
0: Yeah. Some people on there are like they're going into a UFC fight. They've got their headphones on.
1: They're not going to get an orange juice.
0: They're not getting a juice like Daryl or other things. Thank you, Tanya.
1: Eddie, hello. Do you watch the safety announcements? Hi, Eddie.
5: Hey, hello. Hi, I'm Amanda and Jonesy. How are you?
0: Very well, Eddie.
1: What about you? Do you watch?
5: Yes, I do, because on an engineering point of view, I'm an aircraft engineer. So each company has different aircraft, so different configuration of aircraft and, you know, emergency exit. So you need to know that.
1: That's good advice.
0: Eddie is currently cruising at 30,000 feet. We can't understand
1: but that's good advice that just because you've been on one plane doesn't mean you know all the rules.
0: You've got to know your Fokker from your...
1: from your orange juice.
0: Thank you, Eddie.
1: And Janet. Hello, Janet.
6: Hi, Jonesy. Hi, Amanda.
0: Janet.
1: Hello, Janet. So do you watch the flight attendant?
6: Well, years and years ago, I used to be a flight attendant.
0: Oh,
6: back
0: good.
6: In the day.
1: Mm-hmm.
6: And it is. It's polite to watch. Not only polite, but it's in your best interest. Because if something goes wrong, you want to know what to do and where your exits are.
0: Janet, can I ask how much eye contact is too much eye contact?
6: Oh, I don't know. It depends on who's watching you, I suppose.
1: Yes, okay. If it's George Clooney, never enough.
6: Yeah. Oh, God. I'm not blushing that day.
0: Did you ever hand out orange juices because they've made some eye contact with you?
6: Oh, always. Or the ones that made eye contact, we try to reward them.
0: Oh, okay.
1: That's good to know. Have you ever had anyone famous on?
6: Yeah, I did have a really funny experience many years ago. I looked after Rod Stewart and Rachel Hunter.
1: Mm.
6: And most people in first class don't really pay attention. But she watched the entire safety demo. And I spoke to her later. She was travelling with her sister who also watched the demo. And she said her dad was a flight attendant with Air New Zealand. And he drummed it into them as when they were kids. Always watch the demo.
1: Oh.
6: And you would probably know that, Jonesy, if your dad was a
0: The old man, we used to get on the plane dressed up like Von Trapp children with a tie and a shirt
1: and
0: on.
1: And a song.
0: And all that sort of stuff. And now, like, everyone's got matching neck tattoos. And that's including the pilot.
1: Do you think
0: he'd be rolling in his grave.
1: Do you think it's generational, Janet, that the older generation watch but the younger ones don't?
6: Yeah, I think so. I think if you fly all the time, people think they know what's going on. They don't need to watch it again and again. But I really do think it's, you know, statistics will say, apparently, that if you pay attention to the safety demo, you have a greater chance of surviving.
1: Really?
0: You know? Oh, Janet.
6: Yes. Yeah.
0: Instead of Jem Y. running around with his hair on fire.
1: Yeah, wondering where the exits
0: the
1: are.
0: Plane hasn't
1: wondering
0: even
1: where
0: taken,
1: the orange juice is.
0: The plane hasn't even taken off. Janet, thank you.
1: Janet, thank you so much. That's the definitive answer from a flight attendant.
0: Thank you very much. And thank you for all
6: your
0: calls.
6: Thanks, guys.
1: Thank you,
0: Janet. Have a good day. Coming up.
1: Double A Chattery drops today.
0: That's what I was about to say. It's Thursday.
1: It's Thursday. An interesting one. Anita, being Canadian, asked me something about the Australian character that she had never seen in Canada.
0: Okay.
1: It's not the brown eye, because she said she'd heard of that. I did ask. Right. So I'll tell you more next.
0: She'd be well familiar with it, no, working with you. It's Jonesy and Amanda driving you home for Jam Nation.
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0: 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For Good Deal Tyres, 504 to 510 Benetook Avenue, Mildura.
7: For the Mallee and Low Eastern District today, a late shower 16. Tomorrow, possible thunderstorm 14. Sunday, fog then sunny 15. Overnight for St Rasia, a low of 9.
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11: It's showtime.
12: Hello there, it's Thursday the 18th of June.
13: I've bought a new pair of walking shoes and...
12: Are you going on a hike?
13: No, that's the thing. No, I'm not. I'm walking very short distances, but I needed some new walking shoes. And the ones that I got, I didn't think it through. I liked the rest of it, but I didn't realise what happens when you have a shoe with a big tread on it.
12: Uh-oh.
13: It's got quite a thick, ingrained tread.
12: Yep.
13: Is that the expression? I've only had them for a month. Three times I've come home... and walked dog poo through the house.
12: Duh.
13: Three times. Only had them for a month. And that tread is so thick that there's no stick in the world that can get that out. I had a stick. At one point, I was going to sacrifice a very nice chopstick that I'd once bought in Asia to be able to wedge it out and then try not to flick myself
12: not
13: in the
12: good
13: face
12: chopstick.
13: With it. And then I get the hose out and do all of that.
12: Yep.
13: It's the thickest tread of all time.
12: Remember that hose you bought me for my birthday? The copperhead hose?
13: Yeah.
12: Copperhead hose.
13: Can I bring my shoes over to your place and you do it?
12: I'm just saying if you have one of those, psh,
13: well, I've got
12: straight
13: a
12: in there.
13: I've got a psh.
12: But it's got a jet on
13: yeah,
12: it.
13: Yeah, I've got one that's got a jet.
12: Off the bones.
13: Oh, okay.
12: Maybe it's so good.
13: Needs.
12: It's like
13: but
12: a
13: also,
12: gurney.
13: I'm aware that as I'm doing that, I'm vaporising the poo and it's all going all over
12: What's
13: me.
12: What's with you and treading in
13: this
12: dog
13: is,
12: poo?
13: I don't know.
12: Didn't you many
13: yes, I
12: years
13: did.
12: Ago
13: yes, I did.
12: To a fancy dress party?
13: Oh, I'd forgotten about that one.
12: And you were dressed as a clown.
13: No, I was dressed as a clown. My friend was dressed as a prostitute.
12: and
13: we walked, we went to... this fancy dress party, and we couldn't afford a cab, but we did because of the way we were dressed. Went to the house, knocked on the door, no one home. She had the wrong night.
12: Wrong night.
13: So we walked home because we couldn't afford a cab both ways. I came home, we were sharing a flat together, and I thought, we've been ransacked and someone has smeared animal excrement all over my clothes on the floor, on my vertical. Is that horizontal or vertical, where all the clothes are on the floor?
12: Horizontal.
13: On my horizontal wardrobe, there was poo everywhere. I thought, who has broken in and done this? I realised it was on my clown shoes, and I was walking.
12: Big shoes.
13: It's like an Arthur Murray dance chart. I was just walking it around and around the room as I walked around saying, what's happening? It was me.
12: Yep.
13: So, yes, Brendan, I do have
12: Who
13: a history.
12: Who scored that night, the prostitute friend or the clown friend?
13: Neither of us did. But ironically, I'm seeing her this weekend. We've been great friends.
12: Okay.
13: We worked together at Simon Townsend's Wonderworld all those years ago, and I'm going to be seeing her this weekend. Remind me not to
12: you
13: wear the clown shoes.
12: You never tried in Woodrow's dog poo, did
13: no.
12: you?
13: I hope not.
12: What about
13: Might
12: Simon's?
13: Might still be in the tree.
12: Double H Hattery drops today. Yay. I'm interested in this. This is a very meaty subject.
13: It is. I think you'll
12: you're
13: enjoy
12: talking
13: it.
12: About. It's Jonesy and Amanda driving you home for Jam Nation.
14: Feeling good. River 1467.

0: Jonesy and Amanda driving you home. Thursday is Double A Chattery Day. It's the podcast you do with your friend Anita McGregor, who also happens to be a forensic psychologist.
1: Mm-hmm. And she's Canadian. So part of it...
0: Is that on the plaque on her wall?
1: I'm
0: forensic
1: Canadian.
0: Forensic psychologist. Canadian, eh?
1: But that does mean sometimes she has an interesting spin on Australian culture. For example, dobbing. Before we get to Anita's view of all that and her observations when she first came to Australia, I thought I'd ask, we did this on the podcast, ask people around the office if they had a phrase or a taunt that was used at school if you were a dobber.
2: Dibber dobbers wear nappies.
3: Snitches get stitches. Dibber dobber Cindy, you're in kindy.
1: Poor old Cindy.
0: I had a flashback to Dibber dobber Cindy, you're in kindy. It was almost like, remember years ago, girls are weak, chuck them in the creek, boys are strong like King Kong?
1: Mm. Yeah. I know you've got that as a tattoo.
0: On my forehead. I never understood that. Like I haven't, just then, it was like a visceral flashback.
1: Yeah, but the idea of dobbing, and this is what Anita has never heard until she came to Australia, and we've always thought that the culture of being an anti-dobber and don't dob came because we were convicts and that you do not give authority any more information than they need to have. You solve it amongst yourselves, or you don't solve it.
0: Well, I had a copper mate of mine.
1: Don't pass information on to anybody.
0: I had a police mate of mine that said to me, if a cop has asked you questions, don't tell them anything. Do Mr. In Between. I don't answer questions.
1: Well, there's the culture of this changing. And this is what we were talking about. Because Anita said that school kids in Canada, and really, as she works in the forensic field, people who are in front of courts and people who are in trouble with the law, all that kind of stuff, they all of us really fall into three categories.
4: So one of the things that, you know, when I'm doing an assessment and I'm trying to understand what a kid was like in school, I'll ask a question about, were you the bully? Were you the one that got bullied? Or were you the bystander?
1: There are only three options.
4: Kind of, in a schoolyard, kind of that's it, is that you were the one, I mean, maybe you switched roles over the years and stuff, but generally you'd either be the one that was inflicting the punishment on others, or you were the one experiencing it, or you were the one watching. And in Canada, the bystander was always kind of encouraged to tell a teacher to, you know, and that's the way that it was, you know, certainly when my kids were going to school. But here I get the sense that if you were the bystander,
1: keep
4: your head down, don't say anything.
1: Interesting, isn't it? Mm. And I'm wondering, though, if that's changing, because we're trying to educate our children to be more aware of their own boundaries and of calling out bad behavior that you see. And telling the teacher if you're being bullied, if you're witnessing something, I don't know, maybe we're changing the culture of the dobbing thing. And during COVID, I think things may have changed because we were all under duress, all locked in our homes.
0: Mm.
1: And if you saw your neighbour breaking the rules, we were encouraged and we wanted to dob because the sooner we solved this, the sooner our freedom returned to us. Did you feel that?
0: No, I didn't think that. I'm not a dobber type person.
1: No, but if...
0: Unless I saw something really bad, you know.
1: But if we were told you all had to stay home and your neighbours had a big party, and this is in the early days where we're watching press conferences every morning, mm-hmm. I wouldn't have either. But we were encouraged to be dobbers and people felt more empowered. And social media has probably done that too. We've all become, I don't like to use the term Karens, but we've all been encouraged to stand up.
0: Well, social media is a big part of that.
1: Yeah. So I wonder if that's changing the culture of Australia being seen as, you know, dobbers or not dobbers. Another thing is we spoke on the podcast about the difference between a dobber and a whistleblower.
0: Oh.
1: And Anita felt that the dobber had a self-interest in it. My neighbour's dog is barking. I'm going to phone the authorities about it.
0: Right.
1: Versus a whistleblower that will often take on big organisations. We spoke about the case of that woman whose name is Reality Winner. That's her actual name. It's an American woman. And she was working in an American government department with sensitive information. She was watching information come across her desk and she was watching on television on Fox News the debate about whether Russian bots had interfered with the 2016 election.
0: Mm-hmm.
1: And she had so-called evidence on her desk that said, yes, they were. And it's being debated up there. And she thought, if this information is known, why doesn't everyone know this? Why is this a secret?
0: Right.
1: And she leaked that information. This is a film that's got Sydney Sweeney in it. They've made a film about this story.
0: Yep.
1: She gave that information to a certain website who was supposed to keep her anonymous. That didn't happen. She ended up in prison for 4 years. And so it depends what side of politics it seems these days as to whether you think that's dobbing or whistleblowing or that security breach is okay.
0: Fascinating.
1: It is. And also, where now are the dobbers? Where are the dobbers on Epstein Island? The limo drivers, the people who booked the travel, the people who trafficked the billionaires who were there, it all.
0: And you might get like Johnny, not so much a billionaire, and he was complicit in the whole thing.
1: Absolutely. But where are the dobbers? Where are the big high-up dobbers or whistleblowers? And dobber is such a schoolyard term. Mm-hmm. As Anita said, these tropes that we learn as kids, a dobber, dobber, don't dob anybody. Is that kind of serving us now that we're adults? Should we still have that ethos?
0: That is what a great listen.
1: And do we teach our kids don't dob? Do we still do that or not?
0: Well, firstly, I'd say listen to AA Chattery. It drops today. But also, secondly, I think in the topic spider, as we call it in radio.
1: I've never heard it called a topic spider.
0: Have you heard
1: spider?
0: The topic spider? So you've got the
1: I've heard the spider.
0: Topic
1: tree. The tree of discussion.
0: No, that's the tree of care.
1: Sorry, my mistake.
0: Topic spider. There's the body of the spider.
1: Can I spray it with more tea?
0: And there's all the legs.
1: This is worth discussing.
0: Definitely. I think it's pub test.
1: All right, well, we'll get to that next.
0: It's Jonesy and Amanda driving you home for Jam Nation.
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0: Cheers to those moments in music you just have to crank up. Better music and more of it.

0: Hello there, it's Jonesy and Amanda. When there's big issues to discuss, it is Friday Junior after all. We get down to the Jonesy and Amanda Arms for the pub test.
1: The pub test.
2: Pub test.
1: Does not pass the pub test. Pub test.
2: Pub test.
1: Does it pass the pub test?
2: Pub test. Yeah, the pub test.
1: Doesn't pass the sniff test.
3: Stop it. It's not helpful.
0: Dak drops today.
4: Double A Chatteries, it's known in the biz.
0: It's about the anti-dobbing culture in Australia. Your friend Anina McGregor, who is also a forensic psychologist.
4: But she's Canadian and she had never encountered that before. And we were discussing the history of dobbing, and I'm wondering whether the nature of dobbing has changed in light of us telling our children these days, if someone hurts you, if you see someone being hurt, if you see something inappropriate, you have to tell.
0: Yeah.
4: Whereas years ago, I asked all the girls in the team here at school, what were you called if you're a dobber? And they said this.
5: Dibber dobbers wear nappies.
6: Snitches get stitches. Dibber dobber Cindy, you're in kindy.
4: So we used to be taught that, and now are we telling our kids otherwise? As Anita said, the culture of dobbing when you're in the adult world may be not appropriate anymore, but are we still teaching our kids not to be dobbers?
0: Yeah, so I don't do it. I just, unless it's something really bad.
4: Well, what do you define as really bad?
0: Like if someone committed a murder. So I said to my kids, if any of you kids committed a murder, I wouldn't. There's support
4: a lot of,
0: you on that.
4: But there's a lot of shades of grey between.
0: I know, but if they. Okay, so it was a Conair type murder by accident in a bar because some guys are picking on the dude, then fair enough.
4: But if your child's at school and is being bullied, should they dob? We would all say yes. So are we still a culture of non-dobbers or
0: Gem,
4: not?
0: Am I right? We'll get a generational view on this.
7: I'm not really a dobber, but I think it does depend on what you're dobbing.
4: If you saw someone being hurt.
7: Yeah, that's right. You'd want to say something.
4: If you saw someone's sandwich as a kid being taken from a bag.
7: Yeah. You'd say something.
4: Would you say something?
7: Yeah, I think that, because that's a bit outrageous. But if I just saw like Jonesy picking his nose or something, I wouldn't go, oh, Amanda, Jonesy's picking his nose.
4: Oh, as if I didn't know.
0: Hang on.
4: As if I haven't seen it.
0: So we know what the parameters are on this.
4: So let's put it like this. Dobbing, does it pass the pub test? Are you still taught not to dob?
0: Yeah, and we're talking about like minor things.
4: Well, not necessarily.
0: Really?
4: Well, I think we can all assume. You're right. We can all assume. If you see someone getting onto a plane with a whole lot of wires in a backpack.
0: So your boys turn into the Menendez twins. Are you ratting them out?
4: Well, I'm dead if they are.
0: Okay, well, forget the Menendez.
4: No, big or small. Right. Are kids still taught not to dob? Does dobbing pass the pub test or not?
0: It's Jonesy and Amanda driving you home for Jam Nation.
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0: Hello there, it's Jonesy Demander driving you home. You know, World Cup fever is around us. Australia takes on the US on Saturday morning at 5 a.m. So I guess we're out. Ryan, are we out?
1: No.
2: No, it's not sudden death. It's still group stage.
0: Oh. Yeah. So we could...
2: So we can lose and not get knocked out.
0: What if we win?
2: Well, then that's great. Because
1: it's all about accruing points, isn't it, Ryan?
2: Yeah, that's right. And if you finish towards the top of your group, it means when you go to the knockout stages, you'll be paired with someone who finished lower in their group. So it gives us more of a chance of playing a side that's not as good.
0: Well, that's
1: good. Which everyone thought was us, but we're not going to be that.
0: We're not going to be that. Forgive me, I'm not a huge round ball fan.
1: Do you think we haven't figured that out by that conversation?
0: I have watched the whole series of Ted Lasso, and I want to watch the next series of Ted Lasso. And I'm not just watching Ted Lasso for Hannah Waddington, who was in it, and she's smoking hot, but away from that. I love that. You know what I love? I just love the side story of sport. Have you been following our side, the Socceroos?
1: Yes.
0: Aren't they just great? Don't you just love them? And I love this story about Awel Mabu.
1: Oh, this was a beautiful
0: story.
1: He's
0: our winger.
1: Yeah, beautiful story.
0: He's getting interviewed by SBS. He's catching up with David Bashir, who's been doing this for a long, long time. And this exchange is so sweet. There's this moment where Awel realises who he's talking to.
3: David, right? Yeah. From SBS. I grew up watching you. No, I forgot about your question. You just, you know, I just started reflecting because, you know, I grew up watching SBS as a kid because it was a free TV also. So you doing the war game, that's where I used to see all my highlights from. Yeah, I forgot your question, please.
0: Yeah, it's a big deal. It's like many years ago when I was, you know, a young radio announcer and I won an award for best whatever it was and John Blackman came up.
1: Oh, wow.
0: And he said, Jonesy, congratulations. I said, it's John Blackman.
1: Yeah.
0: He knows who I am.
1: Now, the analogy, though, is that this guy's in the Socceroos and is a big star.
0: And?
1: Nothing.
0: Keep going. No.
1: But this is, and at a time when, there's a certain speech last night where we were told that SBS would disappear and the ABC would become a subscription service, how great it is to see the role that SBS has played in so many people's lives.
0: Coming up, the pub test. We've got that for you. Dobbing. Does it pass the pub test? It's Jonesy Demander driving you home for Jam Nation.
4: River 1467.

0: Hello, it's Jonesy and Amanda. It's Friday Junior, don't you know? That's what we call Thursday. Let's get on down to the Jonesy and Amanda Arms for the pub test.
1: The pub test.
2: Pub test.
1: Does not pass the pub test.
2: Pub test.
1: Pub test. Does it pass the pub test?
2: Pub test.
3: Yeah, the pub test.
4: Doesn't pass the sniff test.
1: Stop it. It's not helpful.
5: We're talking about dobbing. When you're a kid, you may have heard these taunts if you're a dobber.
6: Dibber dobbers wear nappies.
7: Snitches get stitches. Dibber dobber Cindy, you're in kindy.
5: My Canadian friend has wondered, where has this non-dobbing idea come from? I think maybe because we are from the convict days of don't tell authority anything.
0: Our currency in those days was just rum.
5: And?
0: Rum.
5: No, meaning so?
0: Well, that's what I mean. Like, we came from that.
5: Yeah.
0: I'm giving you some context.
5: Thank you. Some of you are still into the rum, Brendan.
0: I love the rum.
5: But is dobbing still a lesson we teach our kids don't dob? Because our kids are more aware now of bullying, of touching, of not putting up with things you're not comfortable with. How do we feel about what we teach kids these days about dobbing? So we're asking you, dobbing, does it pass the pub test?
8: I think the word dobbing needs to be redefined. Like dobbing on someone cheating on their test in school is dobbing. But when it comes to like standing up for someone, when it comes to that bullying and harassment that was discussed, I think that's reporting.
9: No, you can't dob, mate. It depends what it is. I always tell my kids, if someone's picking on you, just walk away, walk away. You don't dob. Not for little things.
10: Not really anymore. I love what happens at my daughter's school is they're taught to confront the person to say, hey, stand up and say, hey, this is not okay.
11: No, it doesn't, but I work in local government and people love to dob. So that's all I can say.
12: I think it depends on the motive, because sometimes at school there were awful kids who would dob on you just because they wanted to get you into trouble. But if somebody's hurting somebody else, absolutely, most definitely, that's got to be called out. That's got to be stopped.
0: It's a case by case thing.
5: It's teaching your kid the nuances, Mr. and Mrs. Nuance.
0: From next door. It's interesting you mentioned that. What about, you know how everyone talks about crazy baby names of now? What about the crazy baby names of 1918?
5: I've got a great list for you.
0: That's coming up. Also, Instagram, we gave away $1,000 yesterday. It could happen for you. It's Jonesy and Amanda driving you home for Jam Nation.
13: River 1467.

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6: For the Mallee and Low Eastern District today, a late shower 16. Tomorrow, possible thunderstorm 14. Sunday, fog then sunny 15. Overnight for Sunraysia, a low of 9.
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10: Out of the way, Toby.
11: Jonesy and Amanda, those are names that you would never forget.
12: It's showtime!
13: Instagram is back, and yesterday we gave away $1,000. Jeff got all 10 questions right.
3: Question 10. How many holes are in a standard bowling ball?
11: 3.
3: Yes!
13: There it is.
3: Jeff!
13: The master.
3: Jeff, you've done it.
13: Full disclosure, Jeff is a professional trivia questioner. Ask
3: trivia out. Host.
13: That's
3: it. But as you and I have both been to trivia nights, the trivia questions are really hard. Sometimes it's the simple ones that can bring you unstuck.
13: But did Jeff want to double his money to $2,000 and risk it all?
3: By answering
14: Jonesy
3: a bonus question.
14: Jonesy has to get the tempting pants out.
13: Jeff, I reckon.
3: Look at them go.
13: Look at these.
3: They're a bit tight. Pants.
13: They're not tight.
3: I think you've been in the upper paddock.
13: They've just come out of the wash. They've shrunk a bit.
3: Sure.
13: And someone put them in the dryer.
3: Sure.
13: Jeff.
3: Jeff.
13: You've seen the tempting pants.
3: Are you tempted, Jeff?
15: I am, but I'm going to say no.
3: All right. Okay. We will accept that, Jeff. $1,000, but don't go yet because we're going to taunt you. Congratulations, you've won $1,000.
15: Yay!
3: We're going to taunt you to see if you could have answered this bonus question. Are you ready?
15: Yes, please.
3: But here was the question. The luxury brand Balenciaga originated in which country?
15: Probably Italy.
3: Spain!
13: Jeff, you are a winner. If he played for the French soccer side, he would have known the answer to that.
3: That's right. They turned up with all their punsy handbags, didn't they? Well, we're going to be playing that again today. But yes. Coming up next, why are you laughing?
13: Okay, Miss Business.
3: Well, you know, you left it to me to explain what that joke meant.
13: Well, if you're following the round ball as much as I am at the moment, you'd be pissing yourself at that.
3: Knowing that the French men have taken their big punsy handbags.
13: Yes.
3: However, their handbags were French, Brendan.
13: Okay, you know.
3: Why would a French team...
13: Jonesy and Amanda.com
3: take Oriton.
13: You.
3: Coming up next, some baby names from 1918. I think they'll surprise you.
13: I'm looking forward to that. It's Jonesy and Amanda driving you home for Jam Nation.
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0: Hello there, it's Jonesy and Amanda driving you home.
1: We often think that the new names are so crazy than babies, like Absidy, A, B, C, D, E, and Ladasha with a dash in the middle. But by and large, the new names are quite conservative. These are the top 10 baby names in Australia right now. Oliver.
0: Yep.
1: Noah. Theodore, yep. Henry, and Leo. The top 10 girl, the top few girls' names, Charlotte, Amelia, Isla, Olivia, Mia, Hazel.
0: Mm-hmm.
1: So they're kind of old-fashioned.
0: Nice names.
1: Nice names. I've got a list in front of me here of baby names from 1918.
0: Oh, there'd be a lot of Irmas.
1: Oh, did you think?
0: Mavises.
1: No, not 1918. Ida. Maybe, but there's some unusual ones as well. Let's have a look at some of them. This is for a girl. There are 11 girls in 1918 who are called Chlorine.
0: Oh, really?
1: Pop them in the pool, get them to swim around.
0: Chlorine.
1: There were 14 boys called Bland.
0: Yeah.
1: You're saying that's fair enough, calling your son Bland?
0: It was a different time. You know, 1918, we just came out of the heading into a pandemic.
1: But you don't hear of anyone now called Bland. What about 61 girls in that year were called Gaynell. G-A-Y-N-E-L-L.
0: Mm-hmm.
1: Bilbo. There are 11 boys called Bilbo Baggins.
0: Yep. Is this in the world?
1: Probably. I don't know.
0: So 11 boys in 1918.
1: On the official list of this place where I've found this.
0: Yep, because the worldwide population.
1: No, I don't think it was the whole world. I don't think the children in India were called this.
0: There were 11 Bilbos.
1: Yeah. Well,
0: because the world population in 1918 would have been.
1: Okay. Look, it was on this list that I have seen, probably from a small, maybe from a small precinct, because they didn't have national registers in those days. Okay. Happy? If I continue?
0: Sure.
1: There's 139 boys called Gaylord. What about this? 10 boys called Normal. Not Norman. Normal.
0: Normal.
1: M-O-R-M-A-L. 6 girls called Vanilla.
0: Yeah. I knew a girl like that once.
1: Oh, come on.
0: She was anything but.
1: Oh, gosh, you're a creep.
0: I'm just saying.
1: And there were 7 boys called Carless. Not careless. Carless.
0: Yeah.
1: Well, thank you for enjoying the journey with me, Brendan. Is this worldwide? Then you make some old man creep joke. Let's all move on.
0: So jazzed.
1: Jazzed wasn't one of them.
0: Well.
1: Well, coming up next.
0: I can tell you about her.
1: I'm going to put to bed definitively something about the toilet.
0: Okay.
1: I don't want to tell you any more in case you poo-poo it.
0: That's coming up. It's Jonesy and Amanda driving you home for Jam Nation.
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0: Jonesy and Amanda driving you home this Thursday, the 18th of June.
1: This is an important question because we've been getting information about whether your toilet seat, not the lid,
0: yep,
1: should be up or down.
0: So you've got the seat, which is the seat, and then you've got the lid, which is the lid.
1: Yes, that's right.
0: Two different kettles of fish.
1: And we've often been told to close the toilet lid before flushing.
0: Yeah.
1: Do you do that?
0: No.
1: Ryan, do you do that?
2: No, I don't.
1: Neither do I.
0: No.
1: But we should. This is what we've been told. For years we've been told to close the lid before flushing the toilet because when the toilet flushes, it releases, this is lovely, what's called a toilet plume. I'm going to call a band that, the toilet plume, or a spray of microscopic bacteria. This can include E. coli.
0: Yeah.
1: And not only does it stay in the air for up to 6 hours, it can scatter throughout the bathroom and stick to surfaces. Remember all those stories?
0: I think about that with all the toothbrushes on the vanity in the bathroom.
1: That's exactly right.
0: You know.
1: And now that we have toilets inside the bathrooms as opposed to separate rooms.
0: And I often look at it as I'm flushing the toilet and I say, well, I should be shutting that lid.
1: Well, let me talk to you about the latest findings. A new study from the American Journal of Infection Control looked into whether a closed toilet lid helped keep out more viral aerosols along with the cross-contamination in bathrooms when compared to an open seat. They put a type of a virus, they added that to the toilet bowls before they were flushed. They could see where the germs went and who got more germs, the closed lid or not.
0: Mm-hmm.
1: So the results found that, drum roll please, it made no difference.
0: No difference.
1: When flushing the toilet, whether the lid was up or down when it came to viral contamination on the bathroom surfaces, the

0: balls that you put in your toilet on the side, or a toilet duck.
1: But that's not a disinfectant, is it?
0: Isn't it?
1: Is it?
0: Is it?
1: Is it?
0: I thought it was.
1: Maybe it is. But the research showed that disinfecting the toilet seat and all surfaces after flushing may be necessary to do this. Also, to clean your toilet brush after each use.
0: Yep.
1: I have a question to ask. How do you clean a toilet brush?
0: Put it in the dishwasher.
1: I told you about that, didn't I?
0: Yeah.
1: I knew a woman who went to buy a new toilet brush. Oh, no, she was in a shop. As a woman, a homeware store, a woman was buying a toilet brush and she told the lady behind the counter she puts hers in the dishwasher. And everyone in the shop started gagging.
0: Yeah.
1: How do you clean a toilet brush?
0: I don't.
1: You have to rinse it.
0: You just keep it there for a few years and then it...
1: But if it...
0: If it moves on.
1: If it gets manky, what do you do? Yeah.
0: Well, all toilet brushes are manky.
1: Well, that's the whole nature of what it is.
0: Yeah, yes. Out of all the brushes in the world.
1: You don't use it on your hair or your teeth.
0: When you go to Brush Academy, mate, you're going to be a toothbrush. You're going to be a hairbrush.
1: What am I?
0: Mate.
1: You're going to be a horse brush. Yay, what am I? What am I? So don't fixate on closing the lid.
0: Don't worry about it.
1: But if you are fixating on any of it, clean your toilet bowl more often.
0: You should be the face of toilet brushes.
1: Yes, please, Brendan. I'd love that.
0: There could be a deal. Instagram is here. We gave away $1,000 yesterday. Can it be happening for you? It's Jonesy and Amanda driving you home for Jam Nation.
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0: Amanda's. 10 questions, 60 seconds on the clock. You can pass if you don't know an answer. We'll come back to that question if time permits. You know the question's right. You win $1,000. This happened yesterday.
4: Jeff got $1,000. He then had to make a decision. Did he want to risk that to double his money? There's a bonus question. It's worth $2,000, but it's double or nothing.
0: He chose wisely.
4: And he racked off.
0: What's Jeff doing now?
4: I know he lives rent-free in your head, Brendan.
0: No, I just wonder, if would it kill him to call from time to time? We can move on, though, to Sharon. Hello, Sharon.
5: Yay. Hello, Jonesy and Amanda. How are
0: Yay
5: you?
0: Yay to you,
4: Hi, Sharon.
0: Sharon.
4: It's your turn to step
0: Forget
4: up
0: Jeff
4: to the plate.
0: And his yeah. largesse.
4: It's up to you now, Sharon. Let's see what we can do. 10 questions, 60 seconds. If you're not sure, please say pass. We might have time to come back.
5: Thank you. Let's
4: Sharon,
5: work.
4: Good luck. Here we go. Here comes question number Thank one. You. Who won the State of Origin last night?
5: Oh, gosh, this is terrible. I don't know. Pass.
4: Question two. Which colour cat is said to be bad luck?
5: Black.
4: Question three. Cadbury is famous for making what?
5: Chocolate.
4: Question four. Say hello to my little friend is a quote from which movie?
5: Oh, Austin Powers?
4: Oh, no, that's a good guess. It was Scarface.
0: Oh, baby.
5: No worries.
4: Queensland
0: well,
4: won
0: on,
4: the state.
0: Don't wrap us up.
4: Queensland Sharon. Won the state of origin, Sharon. You have to go into the world knowing yeah. that information.
5: Yeah, thank you.
4: Thank you for playing, Sharon.
0: It's okay, Sharon. You haven't embarrassed yourself in any way.
5: Thank you very much.
4: Thank you for playing.
0: Carry on. It'll be back again tomorrow. If you'd like to play, jonesydemanda.com.au. It's as simple as that. It's Jonesy D'Amanda driving you home for Jam Nation.
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0: Hello there, it's Jonesy Demander driving you home this Thursday afternoon.
1: I parked my car. We're often parked my car in a council car park.
0: And did you park it like you've stolen it?
1: No, Brendan.
0: You do tend to park your car like it's been stolen.
1: That is not true.
0: It's like smoking ruin, no, doors are open, it's a bit askew.
1: I park my car in the same way that I bake in that it's like I'm mixing explosives. I'm very particular.
0: Mm.
1: So anyway, I parked my car, came back to get in the car. I couldn't get in it. Do you know why?
0: The battery in your fob's wrong?
1: No.
0: Gone flat?
1: It wasn't my car.
0: Of course.
1: My car was the one next to it.
0: Yeah.
1: Also, I thought. I tried to open that one too.
0: Yep.
1: I'm not joking. I went to three black cars.
0: Yeah, right.
1: And in the end, my car, which was on the other side, beeped at me because I was close enough that my keys set it off and it said, "I'm over here, you idiot."
0: Yeah.
1: I hope not.
0: Your car should
1: that.
0: Do that.
1: Pardon?
0: Your car should do
1: it
0: that.
1: It does do that. It tells me when I'm close.
0: Yeah, and you don't even drive a yellow Humvee.
1: Get into an Uber.
0: It's like that time. Remember that time you got in the wrong Uber?
1: No, I know.
0: And it was a garbage truck. You were standing on the back.
1: My son will never get over when the neighbour had just pulled up and he got in the back of the car and said, "Thanks, mate." And the guy said, "Hi, Jack. How embarrassing." I know. I have car blindness, as you know.
0: You know, I always feel that you need like a, you know, just, "Hello, I'm over here."
1: Yeah. Well, it's my car now, does.
0: That's what it, your car. Maybe we should get you a driver.
1: And then my car locked me out because I said, "I don't trust you to drive me anywhere."
0: Yeah, you know, I think your car is very wise.
1: Maybe so.
0: I think it is.
2: Righto, you two. That's enough.
1: Well, that's Thursday. That's Thursday, well, we've had it.
0: Well, be excited. Tomorrow, our Friday Feels session, or FFS, is back. Last week we had Richard Clapton. How good was Richard Clapton?
1: But tomorrow, how exciting, James Rain.
0: Yeah, I'm looking forward to catching up with James.
1: And his brother Purple.
0: If you would like to register to play.
1: It's time for me to go home now.
0: Yeah, Instagram. 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
1: 1989. I had my HQ. 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
7: For the Mallee and Low Eastern District today, a late shower 16. Tomorrow, possible thunderstorm 14. Sunday, fog then sunny 15. Overnight for Sunraysia, a low of 9.
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0: 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River 1467 weather. For Good Deal Tyres, head in today for a totally good deal.
1: Good morning. Partly cloudy day for the Mallee. Chance of late morning and afternoon showers. Also a chance of a thunderstorm this afternoon and this evening. 17 for Mildura at Robbo and Oyen. A partly cloudy day for Lower Western. Chance of afternoon and evening showers. Also the chance of an afternoon and evening thunderstorm in the west. 17 for Wentworth, Pooncarry. Broken Hill, 15. Partly cloudy day for the Riverland. Chance of morning and afternoon showers. Top of 16 for Renmark. 3-day forecast for Sunraysia tomorrow, partly cloudy, chance of morning and afternoon showers 15. Sunday and Monday, exactly the same, chance of morning fog and a partly cloudy day 15. Overnight for Sunraysia, a low of 7. 28 to 6 in Mildura, 10.
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0: Feeling Good River 1467, Smooth Criminal by Michael Jackson. Good morning, Sunraysia. You with Damo, standing in for Dave Burrows for the last time. Welcome to Friday morning. Hope you had a lovely Thursday night. Keep the great music coming. Fleetwood Mac on the way. The Breakfast Show, River 1467.
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1: 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National news, sport and local news on the way at 6 a.m. Back over the other side. 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
1: Good morning with your local news. I'm Andrew Johnston. There's been a drop in the number of offences recorded across Mildura. New statistics show a fall of 2.9% in the year to March, which drops in family violence breaches, theft and criminal damage. However, there has been an increase in retail theft. In Swan Hill, the record has been a jump of more than 13% in offences, from just over 2,000 incidents to 2,375 in the past 12 months. New MP David Farley claims Aussie families are being attacked by Labor's Southern Murray-Darling Basin water buyback announcement. The member for Farris says Labor's taking more water out of production, which will push food prices even higher and will also weaken the buffer in the food supply chain. A local group's calling for its road safety sign to be returned. RoadSafe Mildura's teamed up with Mildura Council to deliver banners to six local schools showing it the importance of crossing supervisors. It says the Ranfurly sign was stolen over the weekend, urging those responsible to replace it or drop it off at the school. Locals new to Mildura have the chance to find out more about local council and support services and organisations. The council's holding a welcome expo at Powerhouse Place today after midday. The city says residents can also learn about community programs and connect with those who are also new to the region. And it's first versus last in round 11 of the senior men's footy in the Sunraysia League. Mildura will be hoping to keep on top of the table when it faces Robinvale Houston tomorrow. In other games, South Mildura is up against Redcliffs, Owen United will take on Merbein, and Irimpel is taking on Wentworth. Imperials have the bye. And that's the latest in local news.
0: 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National news now.
2: Hi there, I'm Jai Morse. The Federal Treasurer says Australia will have to address intergenerational inequity at some stage while defending the government's back down on the budget's proposed capital gains tax changes for small business and startups. Jim Chalmers has told 7:30 the status quo would further disconnect young people.
3: There is this big risk in our society of people feeling disconnected and disregarded in our economy and in our society more broadly. And I think one of the things that's driving this is its sense that young people can't get a toehold in a difficult housing market.
2: Overseas, Donald Trump has dismissed as fools those who believe his peace deal with Iran isn't tough enough, claiming oil prices are tumbling and stocks are at record highs, while Vice President J.D. Vance is rejecting claims the agreement isn't a good one.
4: I have a little bit of faith in the President of the United States. The idea that he is going to strike a deal that's been bad for the American people, it's preposterous.
2: And it's believed rising costs are behind McDonald's decision to kill off its range of Angus burgers. The classic Angus and barbecue bacon Angus no longer available at its Australian stores.
5: Sport for Anne Webster, your member for Mallee, authorised A. Webster Mildura.
2: In sport, the Socceroos will be out to silence the Americans, who say they're not up to the task of beating the US at the World Cup. The Aussies go in with their tails up after their surprise 2-0 win over Turkey, earning three opening round points. If they can beat the Americans, they're likely to finish at the top of their group even before their next game. And to AFL, Gold Coast coach Damien Hardwick says his team is on track for something special, even if it's not this year. He's playing down rumours of a rift between the players and the coaching group, saying big boy conversations are part of life at an AFL club. That's the latest in news and sport.
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6: A partly cloudy day for the Mallee, chance of late morning and afternoon showers, also the chance of an afternoon and evening thunderstorm. 17 for Mildura, Robinvale and Owen. A partly cloudy day for Lower Western, chance of afternoon and evening showers, also the chance of an afternoon and evening thunderstorm in the west. 17 for Wentworth, Pooncarry, Broken Hill 15. Partly cloudy day for the Riverland, a chance of morning and afternoon showers on top of 16 for Renmark. 3-day forecast for Sunraysia tomorrow, partly cloudy, chance of morning and afternoon showers 15. Sunday and Monday exactly the same, chance of morning fog and a partly cloudy day 15. Overnight for Sunraysia will be a low of 7, 5 past 6 in Redcliffs 10.
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6: Good morning, it's Omar. I'm standing in for Dave Burrows for the last time. He's on the getting well list at the moment. It's the dreaded lurgy that's going around St. Rasia. Coming up this half hour, I'll take a look at the weather around this great nation of ours in case you're heading on a long weekend. Aaron Stevens will be along with On This Day, and we'll always keep the great music coming. Here's Tony Basil.

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9: Heading off for a long weekend, here's the weather around this great country of ours. Sydney, a shower 221. Melbourne, showers and chilly 15. Brisbane, mostly sunny 25. Now that sounds really lovely to me. Have a look at Townsville. Shower 2 and 27, Broome, sunny and 28, if you're heading over to WA. Throwing a few different ones in this morning. Adelaide, showers 15, and surprise, surprise, Darwin, a shower 2 and 30. What a lovely day in the top end. Keep the great music coming. Here's the Vinyls. Aaron Stevens along with On This Day shortly. 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

0: Feeling good, remember 1467, the Divinals, you with Dame A, filling in for Dave Burrows on The Breakfast Show. Well, who's getting up at 5 a.m. tomorrow morning to watch the Socceroos take on the USA? I'll tell you what, the old USA have had a fair bit to say during the week too. They've been flapping the old trap off a little bit. Go, the Socceroos, 5 a.m. tomorrow morning. Let's hope they put them back in their spot. Aaron Stevens along with On This Day. You're on The Breakfast Show, River 1467.
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10: Hi, it's June 12. Cleopatra, starring Elizabeth Taylor and Richard Burton, premiered in 1963. At the time, it was the most expensive film ever made.
11: I asked it of Julius Caesar. I demand it of you.
10: 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There was talk at the time about knighting the Fab Four. 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
10: Mariah Carey's debut self-titled album was released on this day in 1990, featured this, her hit debut single. The dispute over the Little River Band's name was settled in 2002. Guitarist Stephen Housden retained the rights to the group's name, but that hasn't stopped Glenn Shorrock.
14: People still want to hear those classic songs from Little River Band, and I'm still happy to do it.
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16: Harold, I've just got off a plane. 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
10: 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Aussie cricket great Terry Alderman celebrates his 70th.
18: Yes, a fine piece of bowling by Terry Alderman.
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10: Memorable AFL player with the Swans and Bears, Warwick Capper, is 63. Another former Brisbane player, Darryl White, turns 53. He was part of those Lions premiership sides of the early 2000s. And Brisbane Broncos champion and commentator Sam Thaiday is 41.
20: Big Sam Thaiday.
10: Finally, it's the anniversary of the death of Hollywood legend Gregory Peck, died aged 87 in 2003. Won an Oscar for his role in To Kill a Mockingbird.
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0: Here's Damo filling in for Dave Burrows for the last time, I presume. I think Dave's on the getting well list at the moment. Not doing anything over the weekend? Head to our community page on our website. That's all thanks to Choices Flooring. 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Head to our community file, all the information is there. Here is the brilliant Billy Joel, Breakfast Show, River 1467.

Morning, Good River, 1467 on a Friday morning. Billy Joel, My Life. You with Damo, filling in for Dave Burrows on The Breakfast Show. 25 past six, all your very latest local national news, sport and weather and rural news on the way at 6:30. 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
1: Good morning with your local news. I'm Andrew Johnston. New figures show a 2.9% fall in offences across Mildura. The data from the Crime Statistics Agency show there were just over 8,200 incidents in the year to March. That's compared to just over 8,500 the previous 12 months. There was an increase in retail theft, but a fall in theft from cars and criminal damage. Swan Hill had a 13% rise in offences. Mallee MP Anne Webster's backing an effort by the Northwest Nine councils, who she says are fighting for their communities. The Federal Nationals member says the group has put together a comprehensive Northwestern Victoria energy and mining impact and readiness strategy plan that the Victorian government should have funded and provided. She says councils have been innocent bystanders in Labor's rollout of renewables and railroading of Mallee farmland. Calls for those who took a safety sign at Ranfurly to return it. RoadSave Mildura says the banner showing crossing supervisors are real people was stolen over the weekend. The local group says they don't understand why someone would take it. It's one of several signs handed out to six schools across the region. More than 1,000 kilos of potentially hazardous waste has been safely dumped at Mildura landfill. Mildura Council recently held a Detox Your Home event with dozens of residents taking part. It says the most commonly dropped off items included garden chemicals, paints and oils and petrol. And it's round 11 in the senior men's footy this weekend in the Sunraysia League. Mildura will be taking on cellar dwellers Robinvale Euston tomorrow afternoon, trying to stay on top of the ladder. ON United is playing Merbein. Irimble is up against Wentworth, while South Mildura are taking on Redcliffs. And that's the latest in local news.
0: 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Two locations, Deakin Avenue and Irimple. River 1467. National news now.
2: Hi there, I'm Jai Moss. The US Vice President insists the peace deal struck with Iran is a good one, while warning Tehran will pay the price if it doesn't abide by the rules, while J.D. Vance says the Gulf nations think it's better than Obama's in 2015.
3: They know more about this and they have more to lose than anybody, including the United States of America.
2: A report into the federal government's plan to overhaul the NDIS is due to be handed down in Parliament today. The aim is to try and rein in the scheme's soaring costs, which the government says is unsustainable. Disability advocates have warned the reforms will lead to people dying. A three-year-old boy is fighting for life after allegedly being thrown into a crocodile enclosure at a zoo in the UK. The incident happened at a zoo west of London, police alleging the toddler was thrown into the pen by a man not known to him. A 30-year-old man has been arrested over the incident, while the toddler remains in hospital in a critical condition. And one of the AFL's icons from the 90s has been seriously injured in a horror truck crash in South Australia. Tony Modra has been airlifted to Adelaide's Flinders Medical Centre after his cattle truck hit a tree near Victor Harbour late yesterday.
4: Sport for Anne Webster, your member for Mallee, authorised A. Webster Mildura.
2: Checking sports, Switzerland is up against Bosnia and Herzegovina this morning in the World Cup before co-host Canada faces Qatar. Earlier, the Czech Republic and South Africa finished 1-1. And over to NRL, the Dragons are looking for just their second win of the season tonight, facing the Knights in Newcastle. Knights fullback Kalyn Ponga will sit out the match following Origin, with Fletcher Hunt coming onto the side. That's the latest in news and sport.
0: 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For Mildura Ag Supplies.
5: Good morning, I'm Toby Goff. A historic peace deal signed between the US and Iran is set to deliver major relief to Australian farmers hit by the global fertiliser crisis. The breakthrough agreement is already untangling shipping blockades in the Strait of Hormuz, releasing millions of tonnes of previously trapped agricultural inputs. Industry experts say the reopening of trade routes will trigger a drop in production costs before the next planting season. Australia's ag sector is bracing for a new kind of land rush as artificial intelligence giants scout the bush for their next expansions. Rural reporter Dusty Fitzpatrick explains.
6: The number of hyperscale data centres across the country is expected to more than double in 4 years. But instead of cities, tech firms are eyeing Australia's regional hubs for cheaper land and vast water reserves, which are needed to cool AI machinery. Analysis shows $21 billion worth of prime farmland across New South Wales Wales and Victoria already sits directly in the crosshairs of developers. Regional leaders warn producers are developing a lack of trust with federal and state authorities. They argue farmers are being unfairly legislated to slash emissions while the digital economy is free to run at will. Dusty Fitzpatrick, National Rural News.
5: A permanent spike in the cost of food production is looming for Australia as the varroa mite continues to spread across the nation. As beekeepers face increasing costs to keep their hives alive, farmers are now paying significantly more to hire managed bees. The National Farmers Federation's Richard Shannon is urging growers to secure their crops by locking in pollination contracts ahead of the next flowering season.
7: Beekeepers need a signal to invest in the management tools and techniques they need to manage varroa, but also potentially to expand their pollination service to cover

0: government take greater responsibility for feral pig control. The state's coalition opposition has made an election promise for stricter biosecurity obligations for government land managers, alongside major funding for eradication programs. New South Wales Farmers President Xavier Martin says landowners are currently fighting a losing battle.
1: What feral pigs are doing in their tens, or who knows, maybe it's 100 million of them, they're just totally outbreeding us across this nation at the moment. And to share that responsibility, get it properly funded, and get on top of it, we have to take out 80% of them every year.
0: And a leading rural charity is calling for donations so it can deliver crucial services to farmers experiencing drought. Demand is on the rise for support in New South Wales and Queensland, with requests for hay and feed up 500% compared to this time last year. Rural Aid Chief Executive John Walters says each dollar makes a difference.
2: At a time like this, when they really do need a hand up, tax deductible, it's coming up to June 30. It's our farmers who feed us and they need a little bit of help.
0: And that's the state of the country. I'm Toby Goff. Good morning.
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4: A partly cloudy day for the Valley, chance of late morning and afternoon showers, also the chance of an afternoon and evening thunderstorm. 17 for Mildura at Rumbold Oyen. Partly cloudy day for the Lower Western, chance of afternoon and evening showers, and a chance of an afternoon and evening thunderstorm in the west. 17 for Wentworth, Pooncarry, Broken Hill 15. Partly cloudy day for the Riverland, chance of morning and afternoon showers, and a top of 16 for Renmark. 3-day forecast for St Regis tomorrow, partly cloudy day, chance of morning and afternoon showers 15. Sunday and Monday exactly the same, chance of morning fog and a partly cloudy day 15. Overnight for St Regis will be a low of 7, 23 to 7 in Merbein 9.
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4: Good morning, you're Damo, filling in for Dave Burrows. If you're just coming to life on a Friday morning, good luck for the day. Friday's got a good feel to it. Friday, especially if you don't work on the weekend. Coming up this half hour, early bird challenge for Geronimo Labour Hire. If you're having trouble breaking down that employment barrier, Geronimo are the people to see. We'll win a coffee on us and we'll keep the great music coming. Here's ABBA. 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
0: 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It's the Early Bird Challenge on River 1467. For Geronimo Labour Hire. Jobs, people, progress. That's Geronimo.
6: That's exactly right. It's that time of the morning, Early Bird Challenge, also for Geronimo Labour Hire. If you're having trouble breaking that employment barrier, give them a call. They are the people to see. This morning's Early Bird Challenge is a riddle. The more of this there is, the less you see. What is it? 5023 1467, to let me know. The more of this there is, the less you see. Give me a call, let me know. Win a coffee on us. Here is The Boss with a classic on a Friday morning on The Breakfast Show. Just to get you up and about. The more of this there is, the less you see. What is it? Give me a call. 5023 1467.

0: Feeling Good River. Feeling Good River 1467, The Boss, Bruce Springsteen. Hope you have a good Friday morning with Damo filling in for Dave Burrows on The Breakfast Show. The early bird challenge question was, the more of this there is, the less you see. What is it? I've got Ed on the phone. See if he's come up with an answer. Morning, Ed. What do you reckon that answer could be?
1: I reckon it's fog.
0: Well, you're close. The next step from fog's darkness. So I'm going to give it to you. The more of this there is, the less you see. We've had a couple of pea supers lately, haven't we? You're dead right on that one. I'd take either answer this morning. You want a coffee on us, Ed? Stay in line if you can.
1: Okay.
0: I'll take fog. The more of that there is, the less you can see. And darkness is another answer. Lucky fiver on the way with $100 this week. We'll check that number shortly. Breakfast Show, River 1467.
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0: June found a lucky fiver a couple of weeks ago, and she picked up $1,500, back down to $100 at the moment. Worth $100 this week. The number on the note you're trying to match is CK Charlie Kilo, 162-786-552. Here's the Goo Goo Dolls to take you to the 7 a.m. National News, Sport and Weather and Local News.

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1: Your local news, I'm Andrew Johnston. A new federal MP has slammed the federal government's announcement of a massive water buyback in the southern Murray-Darling Basin. Member for Farrer David Farley says Labor's compounding debt to take water away from food production. He says the buybacks leave family budgets exposed when conditions turn dry. Nine councils from northwest Victoria put together a plan as they fight for their communities. Federal member for Mallee-Ann Webster says the northwest nine are innocent bystanders in Victorian Labor's reckless rollout of renewables and railroading of Mallee farmland. The Nationals member says communities are collateral damage because the state government doesn't respect them. Mildura's Welcome Expo is happening this afternoon at Powerhouse Place. The council says it's giving newly arrived residents and others settling in the region the chance to find out about local services and feel part of the community. That's all kicking off between midday and 2 o'clock today. Dozens of locals have taken part in the recent Detox Your Home event at Mildura Landfall. The local council says more than 1,000 kilos of potentially hazardous waste was safely dropped off during the event, including garden chemicals, petrol and paint. They're items that can't go straight into landfill or be left in curbside bins. And the Mildura Heat teams are on the road this weekend in Big V basketball. Women's side will be playing Wyndham tomorrow night in the first of their Division 1 games before taking on Altona on Sunday afternoon. In Division 2, the men will be up against the Southern Peninsula tomorrow night and are backing that up with a clash with Sherbrooke on Sunday. And that's the latest in local news.
0: Swine and dine at Hog's Breath Cafe. Much more than a family steakhouse. River 1467. National news now.
2: Hi there, I'm Jai Moss. Treasurer Jim Chalmers has welcomed the peace deal struck with Iran, telling 7:30 the conflict was damaging the economy.
3: The end of this war can't come soon enough. We need this ceasefire to stick.
2: One of the AFL's biggest stars from the 90s is in the fight of his life this morning after his cattle truck hit a tree in South Australia. Crows great Tony Modra has been airlifted to Adelaide's Flinders Medical Centre after being critically injured in the crash near Victor Harbour yesterday. Ukraine has launched its biggest drone attacks on Moscow since the start of the war, damaging an oil refinery and sparking fear across the Russian capital. It's injured at least 17 people and forced the suspension of flights at Moscow's airports. And workers at Aussie burger chain Grilled say their safety is being put at risk with a new campaign they say sexualises women. It features posters showing a burger balanced on the back of a bent-over woman in activewear with the slogan "Super Buns to brag about." Grilled says the ads are meant to be light-hearted and cheeky.
4: Sport for Anne Webster, your member for Mallee, authorised A. Webster Mildura.
2: In sport, Collingwood's Billy Frampton's revealed he barely slept in the days following that King's Birthday tackle that fractured former teammate Brody Mychek's neck. The Pies told News Corp he was a wreck and wouldn't have played last week if the club didn't have a bye. And Game 2 of State of Origin has broken another record, becoming the most watched Origin game in history. More than 4.2 million people tuned in to watch the Maroons level the series at the MCG. Around 1.7 million also streamed The Clash, which had a record crowd of over 91,000. That's the latest in news and sport.
0: River 1467 weather. For Good Deal Tyres, keeping the wheels of Sunraysia rotating for over 35 years.
5: A partly cloudy day for the Mallee, chance of late morning and afternoon showers, also the chance of an afternoon and evening thunderstorm. 17 for Mildura, Robinvale and Oyen. Partly cloudy day for the Lower Western, chance of afternoon and evening showers, also the chance of an afternoon and evening thunderstorm in the west. 17 for Wentworth, Pern Kerry, Broken Hill 15. Partly cloudy day for the Riverland, chance of morning and afternoon showers, and a top of 16 for Renmark. 3-day forecast for Sunraysia tomorrow, partly cloudy, chance of morning and afternoon showers 15. Sunday and Monday exactly the same, chance of morning fog and a partly cloudy day 15. Overnight for Sunraysia will be a low of 7, 5 past 7 in Redcliffs 9.
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5: Good morning, it's Omo. 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Standing in for Dave Burrows. If you're just coming to life on a Friday morning, this 19th day of June 2026, $10,000 cash track. So I'm going to play the cash track between now and 7:30. Be the first caller through. You don't have to name the track. You're just going to be the first caller through. Put yourself in a draw for a chance to pick up 10 grand. How quick are your reflexes? In the meantime, we'll always keep the great music coming. Here is the Grammy Hall of Famers. Live and local across Eurasia. 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
5: Your Thomo standing in for Dave Burrows is on the not well list, but he's on the getting well list, if you know what I mean. He should be back behind the microphone Monday morning. 10K cash tracks, $10,000. How would a good bit to win 10 grand? Wouldn't that be nice in your back pocket? How quick your reflexes could be the difference between yourself putting yourself into the draw for a chance to win 10 grand or not. Be the first call through when you hear today's cash track. Put yourself into that grand for shot. Put yourself into the draw for that shot at 10 grand. Now, here is today's cash track. First call through, this is today's cash track. First call through, put yourself into that draw for a chance to pick up $10,000. This is today's cash track. Jump on the phone, put yourself in the draw. Here's Dice Straits.

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1: 1989. I had my HQ. In excess were everywhere. The Hawks won the grand final by one goal, and Hog's Breath Cafe were born. Right here in Australia, the haircuts had changed, but Hog's Breath Cafe's iconic 18-hour slow-cooked prime rib, curly fries and atmosphere unlike anywhere else remain. The home of Hogspitality, an Aussie icon since 89, Hog's Breath Cafe.
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1: Morning with your local news. I'm Andrew Johnston. Latest crime stats have dropped for the state and it shows a drop in offences across Mildura. The data from Crime Statistics Agency says that there were just over 8,200 incidents in the year to March, comparing that to just over 8,500 in the 12 months before that. There was an increase in retail theft. However, theft from cars and criminal damage fell. Swan Hill was seeing a different situation with a 13% increase in offences. One Nation MP David Farley says Aussie families are being attacked as part of Labor's latest Southern Murray-Darling Basin water buybacks. The member for Farris says that the government is taking more water out of production, which is going to cause the food prices to go even higher and weaken the buffer in the food supply chain. Mildura's Welcome Expo this afternoon at Powerhouse Place. Council says it's giving newly arrived residents and others who are settling in the region for the first time the chance to find out about local services and to feel like they are a part of the community. It's all kicking off between midday and 2 o'clock this afternoon. More than 1,000 kilos of potentially hazardous waste has been safely dumped at the Mildura landfill. That's all part of Mildura Council's Detox Your Home event, with dozens of residents taking part. It saw some of the most commonly dropped off items being garden chemicals, paint and oils and petrol. And first versus last in round 11 of senior men's footy in the Sunraysia League this weekend. Mildura hoping to stay on top when they take on Robinvale Houston. Other games of the round, South Mildura is up against Redcliffs. Owen United is hosting Merbein, while Wentworth is making the trip to take on Irimple. Imperials have the bye. And that's the latest in local news.
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2: Hi there, I'm Jai Moss. Three oil tankers have sailed through the Gulf of Hormuz just hours after Donald Trump signed a deal to end the war on Iran. Israel isn't having a bar of it though, launching fresh airstrikes on neighbouring Lebanon, raising questions about how far the US president will go to force Israel to heel. Back home, mining magnate Gina Rinehart has suggested Queensland should offer its islands to US trillionaire Elon Musk. Speaking at an event in Townsville, Australia's richest woman claimed we should give islands to Musk for his SpaceX program at no cost. She also called for the manufacturing of Israeli war drones in Queensland. AFL legend Tony Modra is in a critical condition after he was involved in a truck crash in South Australia. The 57-year-old former Crows player was airlifted to hospital following the crash near Victor Harbour yesterday afternoon. And we should finally get a look at a parliamentary report into plans to kick 160,000 people off the NDIS to try and deal with its skyrocketing cost. During the inquiry, disability groups said the changes could mean some people won't survive.
3: Sport for Anne Webster, your member for Mallee, author Rise A. Webster Mildura.
2: Checking sport, Fremantle's moved 2 points clear on top of the AFL table after edging out the Cats last night in Perth. A record home and away crowd of more than 55,000 witnessing the Dockers recover from a 28-point second quarter deficit to run out 9-point winners. And to the World Cup, the Aussies go into their clash against the US tomorrow as underdogs despite last week's sensational 2-0 win over Turkey. The Socceroos have never beaten the USA and lost their most recent encounter 2-1 late last year. That's the latest in news and sport.
0: River 1467 weather for Ontario General Store, the juiciest chicken in town.
4: A partly cloudy day for the Mallee, chance of late morning and afternoon showers and a chance of a thunderstorm this afternoon and this evening. 17 for Mildura, Robinvale and Owen. Partly cloudy day for Lower Western, chance of afternoon and evening showers, also the chance of an afternoon and evening thunderstorm in the west. 17 for Wentworth, Pooncarry, Broken Hill 15. Partly cloudy day for the Riverland, chance of morning and afternoon showers, and a top of 16 for Renmark. 3-day forecast for Sunraysia tomorrow, partly cloudy, chance of morning and afternoon showers 15. Sunday and Monday, exactly the same, chance of morning fog and a partly cloudy day 15. Overnight for Sunraysia will be a low of 7, 27 to 8. In Irimple, 9.
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4: Good morning, you with Damo, standing in for Dave Burrows on The Breakfast Show. Hoping you have a lovely start to your Friday. Partly cloudy. Chance of late morning and afternoon showers and chance of a thunderstorm this evening. Hope you got some good plans and I hope it's not work. Reverse on the way, all for Harvey Norman. Be the first correct call through. Put yourself into that draw for a chance to pick up that $100 gift card to be spent with our friends. In the meantime, we'll keep the great music coming. Here's a classic, Daddy Cool, on Friday morning on The Breakfast Show, live and local right across the Rager.

0: 7, come back again, Daddy Cool. You with Dave May, great to have your company on The Breakfast Show, standing in for Dave Burrows. You've got that dreaded lurgy that's been floating around St. Rasia. It's that time of the morning. It's time to play Reverse Averse, all for Harvey Norman.
1: Think you know your music backwards? 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
0: It is that time of the morning, Reverse the verse, all for Harvey Norman. Mildura, be the first correct call through. Put yourself into a draw for a chance to pick up that $100 gift card to be spent with their friends. Here is today's verse. Five oh two three 1467 to give it a go. I'll play it one more time. If you reckon you know what that verse is, jump on the OD clone, let me know. Put yourself into that draw for a chance to pick up a $100 gift card to Harvey Norman.
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11: Reverse the verse, all for Harvey Norman. Here is today's verse.

And I did have Chris on the phone, and she reckoned she was on her way to work, couldn't stop, obviously, because I reckon the boss was listening, and she reckoned it was T-Rex. Get it on. Let's have a listen. See if she's right. She's on the money this morning. Chris, you're in the draw for a chance to pick up that $100 gift card to be spent at Harvey Norman. Back Monday morning with hopefully Dave Burrows in the breakfast show. Until then, make sure you keep having a lovely Friday. Chris, you're in the draw back, as I said, back Monday for Harvey Norman. The lucky fiver on the way with $100 this week. We'll check that lucky number before 8 a.m. and we'll always keep the great music coming. Here's Duran Duran, hungry like a wolf on a Friday morning with a breakfast show live and local right across St. Rasia, River 1467.

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1: Morning with your local news. I'm Andrew Johnston. The latest announcement of water buybacks in the Southern Murray-Darling Basin has been whacked by a new Member of Parliament. David Farley, the One Nation member for Farrer, saying Labor is compounding debt and taking water away from food production with the buybacks, and he says they will leave family budgets exposed when conditions turn dry. Meanwhile, his nearby counterpart, Anne Webster, is backing an effort by the Northwest Nine Councils, who she says are fighting for their communities. She says that the group has put together a comprehensive Northwestern Victoria Energy and Mining Impact and Readiness Strategy Plan, and says that the Victorian government should have funded and provided it. She says councils have been impacted and been innocent bystanders in Labor's rollout of renewables and the railroading of Mallee farmland. Locals are calling for a return of a safety sign that was at Ranfurly. RoadSafe Mildura put the banners up that showed that crossing supervisors are real people, only for the banner to be stolen over the weekend. The local group says they don't understand why someone would take it. One of several signs that have been handed out to six schools across the region. Dozens of locals have taken part in the Detox Your Home event for Mildura Region. Council saying that more than 1,000 kilos of potentially hazardous waste was safely dropped off during the event, including garden chemicals, petrol and paint. These are items that aren't able to go straight into landfill or be left in curbside bins. At round 11 of Sunraysia Senior Men's Footy this weekend, Mildura taking on Robinvale Euston in a first versus last clash as Mildura hopes to stay on top of the ladder. Owen United up against Merbein, Wentworth making the trip over to play against Irimple, with Redcliffs taking on South Mildura. Imperials have the bye. And that's the latest in local news.
0: Sunraysia Bread and Butter Bakery. Two locations, Deakin Avenue and Irimple. River 1467. National news now.
2: Hi there, I'm Jai Moss. The Treasurer has dismissed that backlash led to capital gains tax carve-outs. The federal government revealed yesterday that the threshold for small business CGT concessions will be raised significantly. Jim Chalmers telling the ABC it's about talking with business owners.
3: It's not unusual at all for governments making significant tax changes to consult, to bed down the implementation details.
2: The news of Tony Modra's involvement in a horrific truck crash has sent shockwaves through the AFL community. The former Crows and Fremantle forward is now fighting for life after his cattle truck hit a tree near Victor Harbour late yesterday. Ronnie Sko from the AFL Fans Association says it's come as a shock.
4: Fans are really upset about the news that Tony Modra's been in an accident and is sort of fighting for his life. And so on behalf of all fans, we hope he gets through this, has a speedy recovery.
2: And 35 people have been killed after multiple gunmen opened fire at an airport in Niger. It's the second attack at the airport in less than 5 months, with 20 people killed in January.
5: Sport for Anne Webster, your member for Mallee, authorised A. Webster Mildura.
2: In sport, Collingwood's Billy Frampton has revealed he barely slept in the days following the Kings' birthday tackle that fractured former teammate Brody Mychek's neck. The Pies told News Corp he was a wreck and wouldn't have played last week if the club didn't have a bye. And Laurie Daly's coaching style is under the microscope following the Blues' Origin 2 loss. The New South Wales coach has passed Wayne Bennett for the most defeats by any coach in Origin history. That's the latest in news and sport.
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6: A partly cloudy day for the Mallee, chance of late morning and afternoon showers, also the chance of an afternoon evening thunderstorm. 17 for Mildura, Robinvale and Oyen. Partly cloudy day for Lower Western, chance of afternoon and evening showers, also the chance of an evening and afternoon thunderstorm in the west. 17 for Wentworth, Pooncarry, Broken Hill 15. Partly cloudy day for the Riverland, chance of morning and afternoon showers at the top of 16 for Renmark. 3-day forecast for Sunraysia tomorrow. Partly cloudy, chance of morning and afternoon showers 15. Sunday and Monday exactly the same. Chance of a morning fog, a partly cloudy day 15. Overnight for Sunraysia will be a low of 7, 5 past 8. In Yalta, 10.
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6: Good morning, you with Damo standing in for Dave Burrows. So I reckon for the last time, Dave should be back behind the microphone Monday morning. He's on a getting well list, I think. Coming at this half hour, Secret Sounds on the way, all thanks to the beautiful Euston Club Resort. $790 to play for this morning. Are you feeling lucky on a Friday? And Tom Elliott will be doing in and what he does at 8:30. In the meantime, we'll keep the great music coming. Here's one of their very own. In Excess, Secret Sound next. $790 bucks up for grabs.

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1: It's that time of day, all for the beautiful Euston Club Resort, Nixon Street, Euston. What is there this morning? $790 on the table and up for grabs. What do you reckon this sound could be? No crazy, no silly answer. The crazy, silly answer could be this sound. $790 to play for, all thanks to the beautiful Euston Club Resort. Jump on the phone. We're going to play that next.
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1: $790 to play for this morning, all thanks to the beautiful Euston Club Resort. I'll go to Maureen first on the Town with Two Rivers. Good morning, Maureen. I hope you're well.
8: Yes, I am so far, thank you. There's lots of things going around, though, Damien.
1: Yeah, I've had it, and so has Dave and everyone else, Maureen. Now.
8: Terrible.
1: It is terrible. What are you
8: Am I using a wire broom and sweeping concrete or something like that?
1: Oh, that's a good guess, Maureen, but not the one we're after.
8: Okay, I'll keep trying. Thanks, Dave.
1: See ya.
8: Bye.
1: John.
9: Damo, I think you're sucking up leaves with an air blower.
1: Oh, good guess, John. Unfortunately, not the one we're after either.
9: No worries, mate.
1: Back to drawing board. Have a good Friday.
9: Have a good weekend.
1: You too. Secret Sound, you're live there with Damo. Who have I got?
10: Honey.
1: What do you reckon this sound could be?
10: Is it a blood pressure cuff?
1: Oh, that's a good guess too. No, unfortunately, that's not the one we're after, but that's a great guess.
10: Okay, thank you.
1: Have a good Friday.
10: Bye.
1: Well, it says the sound has Sunraysia stumped at the moment. There's no doubt about it. We're heading to a jackpot, I reckon. Going once, going twice.
11: There's no cash here. Here, there's no cash.
1: That stash of cash continues to grow. $795 Monday morning on The Breakfast Show, hopefully with Dave Burrows. In the meantime, simply head to our website, to our win page, and listen to it as many times as you like. Wait for Dave's cue to call after 8 a.m. Monday. You know the drill, you get right, you get the cash, you're simply red.

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13: You with Damo, still standing in for Dave Burrows for the last time. Tom Elliott's in at 8:30 doing what Tom Elliott does. Chris or Robbo will take you through the afternoon. I'll be talking to you at 10 a.m. tomorrow morning on Let's Talk Motorsport, and again at 2 p.m. for the match of the day, Mildura versus Robinvale Euston. Have a great Friday. Take care. Chat soon. I'm heading home to put the kettle on. Here's Vanessa Carlton.

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1: Good morning with your local news. I'm Andrew Johnston. A drop has been recorded in criminal offences across our region as part of the latest crime statistics. That shows a fall of 2.9% in the year to March. Drops including in areas of family violence, breaches, theft and criminal damage. However, there has been an increase in retail theft across our region. Over in Swan Hill, it's a different story. A jump of more than 13% in terms of offences, having been at just over 2,000 incidents last year, up to 2,375 in the past 12 months. Nine councils from the northwest of Victoria have put together a plan as they fight for their communities. It's got the backing of federal member for Mallee Ann Webster, who says the Northwest Nine are innocent bystanders in Victorian Labor's reckless rollout of renewables and the railroading of Mallee farmland. The Nationals member says communities are seen as collateral damage and that the state government doesn't respect them. A local group wants to see a road safety banner returned to its home. Road Safety Mildura are teaming up with the Mildura Council to deliver banners to six local schools showing the importance of crossing supervisors. However, the Ranfurly sign was stolen over the weekend. It's being urged for the people who took it to either replace it or drop it off at the school. People who are new to Mildura and the surrounding region are being urged to attend an event today to learn more about council and support services and organisations. It's being held at Powerhouse Place today from midday, the city says. Residents can also learn about community programs and connect with others who are new to the region. Mildura Heat on the road in both men's and women's basketball this weekend for the Big V, the women's side, starting off in Wyndham tomorrow night in game one of their Division 1 road trip. And then they're off to Altona on Sunday afternoon. In Division 2 for the men, they're up against Southern Peninsula tomorrow night and then take on Sherbrooke on Sunday. And that's the latest in local news.

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1: 12 degrees in Melbourne, showers atop today, 15. It's 8:30. Good morning. I'm David Armstrong. Dockers and Crows legend Tony Modra has been flown to an Adelaide hospital with life-threatening injuries after a freak truck accident. Police say his Isuzu cattle truck crashed into a tree in poor weather conditions at sunset last night near Victor Harbour. Local Mayor Moira Jenkins says the conditions were terrible.
2: From what I believe, it was a freak accident, and I wish him all the best recovery. I'd like to thank all of the emergency services which were out in a frightful, windy, rainy, horrible night.
1: Jacinta Allen has installed herself as the new chair of her own Premier's Business Council, amid reports the agency's being wound back. The Age is reporting the government's primary contact with the business community has not met at all this year, and Chairman Ahmed Fahua has been moved aside. Police in Ballarat have chased down a teenage car thief accused of stealing four cars in a single day. The 16-year-old, who was out on bail, was found to be in possession of drugs, a spanner and gloves. He's since been charged with a number of offences. He has been remanded in custody. The National Press Club is reviewing its security measures following the stunt during Pauline Hanson's speech this week. A review of security footage shows two people entered the venue the day before and installed a banner, which was then unfurled remotely on the day. Press Club President Tom Connell says there are always strict security measures on the day the politicians are due to speak.
3: Everything's locked down. Nobody can get in unless they show their ID. We know who they are. Police sniffer dogs come through. So the room, funnily enough, and people sort of raise an eyebrow at this, it was secure, it just wasn't banner-free. So it was actually safe.
1: Virgin Australia's extended the expiry date for unused travel credits issued during COVID. Customers will still need to spend their vouchers by the end of this month, but they can now use them to book flights up until late May 2027. In finance, the dollar's trading at 70.08 US.
4: Sport for Ann Webster, your member for Mallee, authorised A. Webster Mildura.
1: Favourites Fremantle now two games clear on top of the ladder after beating Geelong in Perth last night by 9 points, extending their winning streak to 13 games. Tonight, Gold Coast hosts Hawthorn. At the World Cup, Canada leads Qatar 2-0 in the first half. Switzerland got a late deluge of goals to beat Bosnia 4-1. Czechia, South Africa drew 1-1. The Aussie contingent battling at the US Open in tough conditions. Adam Scott and Minwoo Lee, the best at 3 over par. Jason Day struggling 7 over through 10. And that's the latest news and sports.
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5: Partly cloudy day for the Mallee, chance of late morning and afternoon showers, also the chance of an afternoon and evening thunderstorm. 17 for Mildura at Robmel and Oyen. Partly cloudy across the Lower Western, chance of afternoon and evening showers and chance of an afternoon and evening thunderstorm in the west. 17 for Wentworth, Penkerry, Broken Hill 15. Partly cloudy day for the Riverland, chance of morning and afternoon showers, top of 16 for Renmark.
0: 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For Wright's Metal Recyclers, 741 Coolong Avenue, Irimple.

0: until noon. 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
1: It is 25 to 9. Good morning. Well, I've got to say, things are going from bad to worse here in the state of Victoria. Just a couple of issues I want to raise with you, and we'll take calls in a moment, 133-693. You just heard in our news that Jacinda Allen, about 18 months ago, set up a thing called the Premier's Business Council, and that was chaired by a prominent businessman, Ahmed Fahour, who is a Carlton supporter. Anyway, they met, I think, four times last year, and obviously the idea of the council is to advise the Premier on business issues. Well, for some reason, Ahmed Fahour has quietly exited stage right, and Jacinda Allen has made herself the chairperson of her own business council. Now, here's the way it works. Jacinda Allen has no experience in business in her entire life whatsoever. I mean, she's basically been a political apparatchik her entire adult life since she was a student. So she doesn't know anything about business. She forms a business council with prominent business people to advise her. Okay, we'll tick for doing that. But then that all falls apart. So Jacinda Allen makes herself the chairman of the Premier's Business Council, and the job of the Business Council is to advise the Premier, who is none other than Jacinda Allen, who is also the chairperson of the Business Council. So it's just like, it's Kafka-esque, you know. So essentially the Premier, who has little to no experience in business, is now advising herself. How about that? Anyway, 133-693, mornings at 3aw.com.au. More seriously, the Premier many times has run this ad that, you know, we have adult time for violent crime, adult time for violent crime. Well, that is also a farce. Now, you might have heard in our news today that one of the teenage firebombers, so this is a 16-year-old who pled guilty to the firebombing of that liquor business a couple of months ago and received a slap over the wrist, a community corrections order. Well, that same teen, just over a week after being found guilty, was involved in the bashing of an off-duty cop in South Bank. Well, the same teenager has been found guilty of that. Now, I don't know how the Premier defines, you know, an adult crime, but I would have thought bashing up an off-duty

In the children's court when this 16-year-old goes before the president of the children's court, Jack Vanderstein. Well, again, this is a teenager, 16 years old, guilty of a firebombing, guilty of taking part in the bashing of an off-duty police officer. First punishment, community corrections order, which means nothing. Second punishment, remember the phrase, you know, adult time for violent crime. Well, the teenager got another community corrections order. It is extraordinary. I mean, we are being, well, essentially lied to, this idea that, you know, even if you're a young person, if you commit serious violent offences, you will be punished as an adult. It's simply not true. It is a lie. It is a farce. It is far worse than the Premier appointing herself as her own business advisor, even though she has no experience of business whatsoever. But the phrase, you know, adult time for violent crime is simply not true. And it doesn't matter how many millions of dollars of our taxpayers' money the Premier spends on ads to advertise this wonderful new development in our justice system, it simply isn't true. And again, the teenage firebomber pled guilty amongst several teenagers to firebombing that business, that liquor business. Then I think it was 8 days after being or walking free from the court, was involved in the bashing with an off-duty police officer. Guess what? No punishment for that either. Now, I can tell you what, if you're a violent adult offender and you bashed up a police officer, you wouldn't get a community corrections order. Remember the phrase, adult time for violent crime, it simply isn't true. 133-693-mornings@3aw.com.au. And it leads me on to another issue I want to explore later on in the program. Electing magistrates and judges. Now, we don't do it here. Essentially, they're appointed by committee, by the government. And once they're appointed, unless they commit a crime themselves, they can never be unappointed. They can choose to resign or step down or whatever. But we can't get rid of them, no matter how bad a job they do. Now, there's not many jobs in society where you don't periodically have to show that you're doing a good job. So if you work in private enterprise, you know, you have performance reviews and that sort of thing. We have them all the time here, and we get our radio ratings, and we get people sitting in judgment of us all the time. And I can tell you, you know, if I'm found not to be doing a good job, which will probably happen at some stage in the future, I'll be marched out the door. But it's different for magistrates and judges. You know, it's as though they're this special class of being with a better mind than the rest of us, the law degree from Melbourne or Monash University, and a distinguished career as a barrister or a solicitor, and now they get to become a magistrate or a judge. And we never, ever, ever get a say in it. It doesn't matter how stupid they are, how many dumb decisions they make, how many young criminals they let walk free after, you know, being found guilty of serious offences, we never, ever, ever get a chance to get rid of them. Well, I did some research this morning, and in roughly half of America's states, in fact, the public does get to elect judges and magistrates. Now, it varies from state to state, and some elections what they call partisan, where the judge in question openly identifies as a Republican or a Democrat. Other elections are non-partisan, where the judge or magistrate simply says, here is my sentencing record. But basically, it is well established in the US and at least half their states that people should get a chance to vote those who sit in judgment of them. And then when they vote them in, they get a fixed term. Again, it varies from state to state, but say it's 5 or 7 years, they get a fixed term. And then the people get to look at how they've operated, how they've functioned during that term. And they say, right, either we will reappoint you or we will vote you out and put in someone who is closer to community standards. Now, why don't we have that here? You know, if the people running the children's court simply don't want to punish young offenders, no matter how many serious crimes they commit, why don't we get to say, as the potential victims of these crimes, well, we would like to appoint a different person to run the children's court, someone who is more aligned with community standards, someone who realises that a 16-year-old who firebombs a business and then a few weeks later bashes an off-duty police officer, maybe that 16-year-old should be locked up. Anyway, just a thought. 103693mornings@3aw.com.au. Also today, I want to have a bit of a review of our oil markets. Now, we've done remarkably well during the oil crisis. I mean, the Strait of Hormuz, you know, which is sort of essentially controlled by Iran, is still closed. And a couple of months ago, we were told this would be apocalyptic. We'd run out of petrol. The farmers wouldn't get enough diesel. We wouldn't get enough fertilizer. And yet somehow our oil market appears to be functioning. There don't appear to be shortages. Fuel prices are back towards almost normal levels. Now, admittedly, at the end of this month, the fuel excise cut will be taken off, and so we'll be paying another 28 cents a litre or thereabouts in excise, unless the government extends it, which they might do. But I am interested, like, if you're in the bush, well, in the country, in rural or regional Victoria, can you get enough diesel?
can you get, or have you been able to get the fertilizer, which is another byproduct of the,

0: oil and gas industry. Have you been able to get enough fertiliser to plant the crops? 1-3-6-9-3, mornings at 3aw.com.au. And also today, in the era of AI, artificial intelligence, which looks like it will threaten, maybe for the first time in human society, but knowledge jobs. So most technological inventions have tended to replace human labour jobs in the past, and we're talking hundreds of years now. But AI looks like it will affect knowledge jobs. Think accountants, think lawyers, think bookkeepers, think architects possibly. You would have thought in the era of AI, the lure of doing a hands-on apprenticeship would be greater than ever. And yet, figures out today suggest that, in fact, the number of young people doing apprenticeships in this country is actually falling. So why is that? Why don't, you know, when the youth unemployment rate is over 11%, why aren't more people doing apprenticeships? You know, learn to be a plumber or a plasterer or an electrician. Learn to do a job which won't necessarily be replaced by artificial intelligence. 1-3-6-9-3, mornings at 3aw.com.au. Let's go to some calls. Mitchell, hello.
1: G'day, Tom. You've got nothing to worry about, mate. You're doing a great job. Jacinda Allen, is she getting paid for this position on top of her already exorbitant salary?
0: That's a good question. I don't know, but is it not interesting, though? So she has no experience in business, and she chairs the business council that advises her on business.
1: Look, I'm telling you, it's Labor. Who's voting Labor? As you know, I was the executive chef in Parliament House back in the day. If I was still there now, they'd be all getting the beef Wellington on both sides.
0: Right. Yes, okay. Yes, Mitchell, thank you. And I've eaten Mitchell's cooking many times back in the 1990s. Excellent cook. The old beef Wellington. Does anybody cook that anymore since the whole mushroom death saga? Peter, hello.
2: Good morning, Tom. Always a pleasure. The amazing thing about your show is you keep everybody honest. But at the same time, you know, there is that cringe factor when you hear more is happening to us, the wrong things still happening to us. This government and the previous are a satirist dream. Unfortunately for the common people, it is very real. But yes, Jacinta, do you think you've made a good decision? Yes, Jacinta, it was a brilliant decision. I cannot believe it. It is absolutely laughable.
0: Yes, yeah, so now, as the chairman of this committee, my name is Jacinta. We have a suggestion from Jacinta. Go ahead. All right. I'll pass that on. That's an excellent idea. I'll pass it on to the Premier, who is also called Jacinta Allen. It is, as you say, it is a satirist dream. It is up there. Remember, after the hotel quarantine debacle back in 2020 during the first of the big lockdowns, no one from the Labor government would admit that it had been their decision to use the untrained security guards at the various hotels that we used to put people who had COVID into quarantine. And it became known as the suggestion that suggested itself, like it just emerged out of thin air. A satirist dream. 1-3-6-9-3, mornings at 3aw.com.au at 9:15.
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10: 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I had my HQ. 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
0: It is 11 to 9. We had a call a few minutes ago from Mitchell, who's a regular caller to this program. Mitchell used to be the chef at Parliament House. And he said if he was still working there, he'd be cooking beef Wellington for all of the MPs. I won't name this MP, but I've been sent a photo of yesterday's menu at Parliament House. And indeed, beef Wellington was on the agenda. So there you go. Tony, good morning.
14: Good morning, Tom. Hey, masculine toxicity, it comes from men not working with their hands. And I think that I deal with trades, right, and they're the happiest people. They're on site. I've got mates that work in offices, solicitors, got a few architect friends, and I don't see, they're happy, but it's a different happiness, if you know what I mean.
0: Yeah. Well, it's interesting you say that, Tony, because a few weeks ago we sort of looked at this in a slightly different way, but the British musician Sting, who's probably best known as the frontman for the Police back in the 70s and the 80s, he said that he blamed the rise in toxic masculinity on the deindustrialisation of Britain. So he said the fact that men didn't work with their hands by and large anymore, didn't have factory jobs, he said that left them with nothing to do, and then some of them went off and did bad things. So you might have a point. My point is simply this. The youth unemployment rate is over 11%, so it's twice the adult unemployment rate. And you've also got a situation where, you know, the rapid rise of AI might sort of replace a lot of so-called knowledge jobs, like what we think of as a white-collar office job, might soon be done by an artificial intelligence. So if I was a young man in particular, but also a young woman, you'd think, well, okay, what sort of career should I aspire to that won't be replaced by AI and for which I will get a job? And I would have thought an apprenticeship is a good idea. And look, you don't get paid much as an apprentice, but the point is you are getting paid to learn, as opposed to going to university where not only do you not get paid to learn, you actually incur a large debt, like a hex debt. Anyway, thank you, Tony. We'll look at this more later on in the show. Emily, good morning.
15: Good morning, Tom. How are you?
0: Yeah, good, Emily.
15: That's good. Tom, look, I've owned a hairdressing salon for 26 years, so I've had a lot of dealings with apprentices. I've gone out to schools and dealt with their work experience programs, and what I find is a lot of schools push for a higher education rather than a trade. That's one of the biggest downfalls that I find. And also, too, I really find that at the moment we've just put on an apprentice and there are no government incentives for businesses to put apprentices on.
0: So what would you pay a trainee hairdressing apprentice? Like, do they get the minimum wage or what?
15: I do pay above award wages because I feel that that's something that we have to do to entice people into the industry. You know, once upon a time, I'd be putting out an ad for an apprentice and we'd have 200 applicants. The last apprentice that we put out there, we had 5 applicants. And that is because we're competing with people leaving school and being able to work for, say, NDIS for $85 an hour compared to $15 an hour for an apprentice.
0: And at what stage do you let the apprentice go and do the whatever the treatment is on one of your customers sort of unsupervised? Like, is it after 6 months or a year or something?
15: Look, I think within the hairdressing industry, our thing is now to make apprentices like profitable in the salon is we have to get them up to speed really, really quickly. So we're wanting them to be hands-on straight away, basically. So that's up to us as the employer to take the time to be able to train them and get them job ready. And so the VET programs, they do a wonderful job. They have things through year 10, but the thing is once it's there, they're pushed to complete, say, year 11 and 12 or go on for higher education.
0: All right. Thank you, Emily. You do make a good point. A lot of schools like to market themselves by saying, you know, look at the proportion of students who got a, you know, an ATAR of, you know, above 85 or above 90 or whatever. Look at the proportion of our students who've ended up at university. And look, I went to a school that in the 80s didn't push people to go to uni. Like, quite a few of us did, but a lot did not. And I remember some kids leaving school at year 10 and saying, look, the school has said to me, I'm not particularly academic, I already knew that, and instead I'm going to go and, you know, become an XYZ, a plumber or whatever. And there was no shame in doing that. And this was in an era when, at best, only 1 in 5 people went to university anyway. Now it's about 3 in 5 go to university. 1-3-6-9-3-2 bottles of Debordley handcrafted Heathcote Shiraz coming your way, Emily. Peter, good morning.
16: G'day, Tom. How are you?
0: Yeah, not bad, Peter.
16: So, Tom, I love listening to you, but I'm getting to a point where I don't want to listen to you anymore because I'm getting sick and tired of hearing her name, Jacinta Allen. I just get so angry. I get so upset. I can't even watch her on TV. She's an absolute disgrace. I just cannot believe that the people of Victoria still vote her in. It's just an absolute disgrace.
0: Well, to be fair, she's never been voted in as Premier. I mean, she has been voted in quite a few times as the member for Bendigo East, and from what I understand, her seat is going to be under threat. Like, she may lose her own seat on election night. But remember, she was handed the Premiership of Victoria by Daniel Andrews. So he won the 2022 election. By 2023, it said, I don't want to be Premier anymore. I now anoint Jacinta, my deputy, as the new Premier of Victoria. So the upcoming election in November this year will be the first time we get, if you like, a direct vote over her period as Premier of this state. And the sense I'm getting from you and many other people is a lot of you are not happy, and rightly so. 1-3-6-9-3, quick World Cup soccer update. In the match, traditional rivals Canada versus Qatar, Canada lead 3-3 at halftime.
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0: Club Wine's office, guess what? 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
1: 12 degrees in Melbourne, showers atop today, 15. It's 9 o'clock. Good morning. I'm David Armstrong. A woman's died in a crash at Laylaw this morning. Two cars collide in section of Dalton Road and Burton Street just after 6. 49-year-old Laylaw woman who was a passenger in one of those cars was treated by paramedics but died at the scene. The driver of the car, a 52-year-old man, was not injured, but he was arrested and is now speaking with major collision detectives. The driver of the second vehicle was taken to hospital with minor injuries. Dockers and Crows legend Tony Modge has been flown to an Adelaide hospital with life-threatening injuries after a freak truck accident. Police say his Isuzu cattle truck crashed into a tree in poor weather conditions at sunset last night. Police are investigating an attempted arson attack outside a home at Croydon.
2: Madeline Burke reports.
3: A resident of the Lee Road property called 000 around 3:30 this morning after seeing a man throw a brick through the window of his parked car and trying to set it on fire. That man fled before the fire took hold, leaving a jerry can and a cloth at the scene. 2 hours later, around 5:15, the resident called police again after seeing two females loitering around his home. Those females also fled before police arrived. Madeline Burke, Melbourne.
2: The opposition leader maintains capital gains tax changes outlined in the federal budget should be axed entirely. Labor has decided to wind back some of its plans following a voter backlash. Small businesses with a turnover of up to $10 million will be able to keep the 50% CGT discount, and startups will get extra concessions. But Angus Taylor says the taxes are a punishment on aspiration.
4: They're imposing a ceiling on ambition and aspiration, and we need them axed, and I've said that from the start.
2: Drivers being warned of a major closure of the Eastern Freeway this weekend, expected to cause significant traffic delays through a number of suburbs from 10 o'clock tonight through to 5 a.m. Monday. The Eastern will be closed in both directions between Chandler Highway and Tram Road. Andrew Crook from Transport Victoria says it is the longest closure yet for the project.
5: A 10K stretch blocked off between the Chandler Highway and Tram Road in both directions. So that means a lot of extra traffic on surrounding roads through Kew, Alphington, Bulwyn North, Ivanhoe, Heidelberg and Doncaster. And we're expecting delays of maybe up to 90 minutes at the busiest time.
2: Motorists are looking to cut back on driving as the end of fuel subsidy looms. Compare the Market found nearly 60% will drive less from next week because of costs. 12% will switch to a cheaper fuel. More than 11% say they'll just work from home more often. In finance, the dollar 70.08 US.
7: Sport for Anne Webster, your member for Mallee, authorised A. Webster Mildura.
2: World Cup, it is half time in Vancouver, where Canada leads Qatar 3-0. Earlier, Switzerland thrashed Bosnia 4-1. Czechia and South Africa drew 1-1. Socceroos are preparing for tomorrow morning's long-awaited clash with host nation USA. Two nations developed a rivalry after a hot-tempered friendly late last year, further incensed when American pundits celebrated Australia as easy group stage opponents. Former Socceroo Craig Foster says Australia's never wanted to win a game as badly as this one.
8: It's fired up Australia. It's certainly fired up the team. And not that they need any further motivation, but that little tiny bit, you know, where they feel disrespected, that's the one thing you don't want to do against Aussies in any forum.
2: Hawks defender Tom Barras returns from a hamstring injury tonight, and they face Gold Coast. That's the latest news and sport.
9: River 1467 weather for Ontario General Store, 8th Street, Mildura.
27: Partly cloudy day for the Mallee, chance of late morning and afternoon showers, also the chance of an afternoon and evening thunderstorm. 17 for Mildura at Robmo and Oyen. Partly cloudy across the lower western, chance of afternoon and evening showers and chance of an afternoon and evening thunderstorm in the west. 17 for Wentworth, Pooncarry, Broken Hill 15. Partly cloudy day for the Riverland, chance of morning and afternoon showers, top of 16 for Renmark.
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0: It is 7 past 9. In a moment, we'll speak to Shadow Police Minister Brad Batten. Do we really have adult time for adult crime or violent crime here in Victoria? I wouldn't have thought so. I raised the example at the start of the program of this teenage offender, 16 years old, was part of the firebombing of that liquor business, pled guilty, got a community corrections order, which is essentially nothing. I think only 8 days after walking out of that court, was involved in the bashing of an off-duty police officer. Guilt has been established in that case. Guess what the punishment was? That's right, a community corrections order. Emails, mornings at 3aw.com.au. Ian says, crime is down. Well, Ian, it's down 0.2%, having gone up each and every year for the past several years. And I might add, if given that the age of criminal responsibility has been lifted, if you subtract them out of the crime stats because they can't be charged or found guilty of a crime anymore, this is 11 and 12-year-olds, I suspect that overall crime is the same, if not slightly up. Anyway, Ian says there will be some cases where judges favour the offender, but overall crime is reducing and remand is more common under these laws. Well, is it, Ian? I mean, remand means that when you are charged with something, you are put behind bars. I don't see any evidence that that is happening. And again, it is the Premier's phrase. I'm simply holding the Premier to account here. She's the one who said, we have adult time for violent crime. Well, I would have thought being found guilty of the bashing of an off-duty police officer was an adult crime, certainly a violent crime, and yet the time, the punishment, is yet another community corrections order. And on prices at the supermarket, Julie says A2 milk, 2 litres, used to be $6.90, now it's $7.30. Julie also says her favourite cut of meat has now gone up $1 a kilo. Well, look, we are, Julie, going to talk about energy, in particular our oil supplies, in about half an hour's time, because even though the Middle East, the war is sort of over, but I mean the Strait of Hormuz is still closed, and yet somehow the apocalyptic scenarios we were warned of 3 months ago, where we would literally run out of fuel, that hasn't happened. Now, there was an issue that we might have been all right for petrol, but maybe not for diesel in rural and regional areas. So I want to try and find out, well, did farmers get all the diesel that they need, the bulk diesel? And fertilizer's another thing. That's a byproduct of the oil and gas industry. Have we got enough fertilizer too? It may well be that we don't. And that's why food at the supermarket is getting more expensive. Phil, good morning.
10: Hey, good morning, Tom. I'm just ringing in about the girls that defaced the memorial.
0: Yes.
10: And I was just thinking, there's a real opportunity here for them to redeem themselves. It's really a lack of education and complete ignorance. I'm currently sitting in Port Moresby waiting for 27 students and teachers to come and take them across the track. And over the last 20 years, I've taken all sorts of kids across the track, and I don't know any kid that hasn't impacted them profoundly. And yeah, I'd be more than happy to sit down and have a chat with these young ladies.
0: See, I don't know if you saw, though, Phil, the problem is, like, when they were let out of court, I think it was yesterday or the day before, some of their supporters had a sign saying, you know, stolen land, F the Anzac. So there's no sense of repentance there, is there?
10: There's not, and that's part of our cultural shift that we need to bring back into our country. We're not patriotic anymore. We're driven by ridiculous ideologies. This sort of, you know, things like Kokoda and other Anzac campaigns are not taught in schools anymore. It's just ridiculous.
0: Yeah, I agree with
10: there's
0: you.
10: There's no time for adult crime.
0: No, well, we know that. We're going to speak to Brad Batten in a moment, the Shadow Minister for Police and Corrections. But it's not a bad idea you raised, though, like making those two young women, Edith Pope and Charlie Tidmarsh, I think is her name, or their names, say to them, right, part of your punishment, if indeed they are punished, because as we know, that's not locked in with our courts being the way they are, is that you've got to go and do the Kokoda Trek. Now my wife did it 20 years ago. She had an uncle who's sadly no longer with us. He fought in Kokoda in World War II. And it she sort of transformed her, you know, just how hard it was. And of course, she wasn't having to fight a battle, you know, the way that our troops were back in World War II. But, you know, most people who have done it, and I admit I haven't done it, but I know plenty of people who have, say it is transformational. It changes the way they think about things. And maybe that would be appropriate for those two young women who allegedly thought it necessary to spray paint F the Anzacs and kill the troops on the side of RSLs. Dom, good morning.
11: Yeah, good day, Tom. Just with this case, this was the judge's ruling, and it shows you the power that the youth justice system has. He said he was forced to impose the least restrictive sentence on the teen. The teen was emotionally poor, impulsive, subject to peer influence, and a history of substance abuse, and had shown ability for rehabilitation. And he also said that he had strong family support and employment prospects. So I think the issue comes from that, as you said before, the people in charge of youth justice, their number one criteria is that the only imposed custodial sentence in the worst cases. Surely someone like that, they don't call it jail, but they should be able to go into detention facilities, take them off the streets where they're helped.
0: Well, look, I agree, Don. What can I say? I've read the same things that Judge Jack Van Der Steen said, but the point is, he's not forced to do anything in the sense that he can look at that and make a judgment of the young person. And so one judgment, like if it was me in charge, I'd say, righto, so you pled guilty to firebombing the business and we let you off with a slap on the wrist and you promised to be a much better person. 8 days later, I think it was 8 days, you're then involved in the bashing of an off-duty police officer outside South Bank. Well, that clearly shows that, you know, you can't control your behaviour. And the chance that we gave you, you know, after you took part in the firebombing of a business, you have wasted that chance. And I would say, again, if I was in charge one day in the future, which will never happen, but if I was, I would simply say you get your one chance. If you're a young offender, short of killing someone or something, probably the first time you offend, we will give you a second chance, but that's it. Very few people in life get more than a second chance, if indeed they get a second chance at all. But in our children's court. But again, I go back to the Premier. The Premier has paid for an ad. When I said that, the Premier has used our money to pay for ads that say that we have the toughest youth crime laws in Australia and it's adult time for violent crime. Well, that's not what happened in this case. Our next guest is the Shadow Police Minister, Brad Batten. Good morning.
12: Good morning, Tom. How are you going?
0: So do we have tough laws against young offenders? I mean, this one pled guilty to firebombing a business, got a community corrections order, within days has now been found guilty of taking part in the bashing of an off-duty police officer, another community corrections order. Are these examples of the toughest laws, the toughest sentences in Australia?
12: Yeah, these are prime examples of how a government can get spin in the way of actual reality and outcomes. What we do know is under the Labor government, when they've brought in their adult time for violent crime, they failed to put in arson. And we know that we've got a firebombing crisis here in Victoria, and they failed to put in serious assaults. So an assault on an off-duty police officer would be a serious assault on the way home. The Victorian Liberals and Nationals have committed that both of those would be in our package of adult crime for adult time to make sure that there's a clear message.
0: So you're saying that crimes like arson and assaulting someone aren't included in the list of serious crimes. I mean, I would have thought assault is a pretty basic crime, isn't it? You know, it's one step down from killing someone, but it's bashing someone or knifing them or whatever. That's not included in the list of crimes?
12: No, serious assaults and arson are not in the criteria here for adult time. And you look at Queensland, they've put them in, and we've put forward a package for the government to have this in their system. James Newbury was actually one that put forward a bill just recently, and the government wouldn't even let us debate it to bring arson in as a new offence.
0: But okay, so let's say I'm 17 years old and I encounter someone I don't like on the street and I'm good at fighting and I bash them up to within an inch of their lives. Because that's a serious assault, that's not considered a violent crime under this law of the government?
12: No, that's still, you'd be heard in the children's court. As many times as you commit that crime between the ages of 12 and 18, you could do it 100 times and you will not get it moved to a court above the children's court.
0: But how did the people drafting the law not think that serious assault should be on the list of violent crimes?
12: Oh, I think it's quite simple. The Labor government knew they had a crime crisis here in Victoria. They wanted to say that they're doing something. They saw in Queensland that adult time for adult crime was working within the out realms of the people started to trust it. So they thought, well, how can we water this down as much as possible, change the title a fraction and try and get the benefit of the votes for it, but we're out having to actually change on your ideology. This is a purely ideological argument from the Labor Party versus the Liberal and Nationals here in Victoria. And ours is, we must increase the penalties here in Victoria. But I've been listening to your callers too, Tom. Also, don't just put them into a prison system, they're going to come out worse. Make sure that we absolutely readjust the youth justice system so they come out better.
0: Okay, well, I mean, how we punish them is a separate issue. But, I mean, what's happened with this kid is effectively not been punished at all. I mean, a community corrections order doesn't really mean anything. And I'm still sort of, my mind boggles at the fact that if you have a list of serious crimes, that a violent assault on someone does not count as a serious crime in the minds of the government.
12: Yeah, all I can say is I'm 100% with you. I cannot believe that Jacinta Allen and Labor decided to put forward legislation that effectively took out serious assault as one of the crimes that would go up in the courts. And we saw again this week, the judges, We can all blame judges, and as you said before, they've got the right to make a judgment, but they also work with the laws they've got. This judge on the way out said to the kid on the way, you know, I know you wish you could take this back. Well, I bet you the copper who was assaulted wish it could be taken back too, but it can't. It's happened, and the penalty should be there for the crimes that they commit.
0: All right. Thank you, Brad. Brad Batten there, Shadow Police Minister. Isn't that extraordinary? So the government, when they, you know, used our money to pay for those ads saying adult time for violent crime, they have a list of violent crimes. Guess what's not on the list? Arson, not on the list. And that included the firebombing of that liquor business. Serious assault on someone, not on the list. Now, assaulting someone is the most basic form of violent crime. I mean, it's basically bashing someone up with or without a weapon. And yet somehow, on one hand, we're told by Jacinta Allen over and over again, we have adult time for violent crime, but we're going to define violent crime that doesn't include assaulting someone. Extraordinary. 133693 at 18 past.
13: Hey, it's Christian O'Connell, and we are saving a much-deserving Aussie pub. Run by two stars, Tracy and Gary, the accidental publicans. Now, this pub needs help, lots of it. Thankfully, loads of amazing people have jumped on board to save this pub. Like the man I'm calling King Richard, the foreman. Legendary sign writer, Cyclone. Looking after flooring, Keegan. Paint job by Barry. And what about Dennis Scott, our celebrity TV landscaper? And what does every great Aussie pub need? Live music. What about Shannon Knoll? So much work has already been done, but the clock is ticking. Only 1 week until the grand reopening. See the reno on the Christian O'Connell socials.
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16: 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Don't let...
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0: 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Graham says, I very much doubt the two girls who allegedly did the anti-Anzac graffiti could handle the Kokoda trek or track because it's very hard physically. Yes, well, I do know that, Graham. My wife did it and I know several other people who have done it. Ashley says a lot of our jellyfish judges should be judging cream sponges at school fates and not presiding over serious matters. Well, maybe. Look, we're going to look later on, is would it be possible to do what roughly half the states in the USA do? And that is they have public elections of judges. And the judges have a limited term, so it's usually 5 or 7 years. It varies from state to state. And then people get to look at the judges' record and either re-elect them or get rid of them and vote in someone else. And we talked about Beef Wellington being on the menu at Parliament House yesterday. Michael says, how heavily is the cost of food subsidised by taxpayers in the parliamentary dining room? Well, the menu fragment that I've been sent, which says Beef Wellington was on the menu yesterday, does say it's $50. So I would have thought that's on the expensive side for Beef Wellington. Let's go to some calls. Kath, good morning.
21: Good morning, Tom and everyone. I just want to relay an experience I had about, not quite a year ago. I was on the 216 bus going into the city and there were seven young men and two young ladies. They're all going to court and I wish I was able to tape it on my phone, but I was a bit too scared to do so. They were singing, I ho, I ho, it's off the court we go, you know, like with that, I'd forget the story.
0: Yeah, it was the seven dwarves that did that, I think.
21: Yeah, that's them. And then they were overacting, you know, one was being the judge and saying, Rachel, you're a naughty girl, here's a slap on the wrist, you know. That's the attitude that these little twats have got.
0: So they were on their way to the children's court in the CBD, were they?
21: I assume so, you know, but I didn't talk much, but there was a couple of other people on the bus and you just sort of think, you know, for all these so-called experts that say they don't know what they're doing, they certainly know how to make fun of the situation, don't they?
0: Yeah, no, they do, Kev. That's very interesting. And you're absolutely right. Look, these young offenders are not dumb. They know the ins and outs of the legal system. They probably know which things you can get away with and which things you cannot. They know that by and large, no matter how bad the offence, they will probably not be punished. And increasingly, the criminal gangs are acutely aware of this too. And so that's why the firebombings are being carried out by 15 and 16-year-olds, because their gangs are like, okay, we'll give you $5,000 each to do this. And even if you get caught, don't worry, because as you know, you're not really going to get punished. So it's money for nothing, as Dire Straits once sang. Thank you, Kath. Jade, hello.
2: Hi, Tom. These crime stats, are they based on actual completed cases, or with the judges dismissing all these charges, is that a way for the government to allow them to alter the crime stats? And based off what Brad Batten just said about the you know, conveniently things being left out of the law, is that not more proof that this government is completely inept at managing anything?
0: Well, yeah, I mean, the government is inept at a lot of things. They're certainly inept at, well, they're very good, I should say, at wasting our money. And, you know, why they won't extend the powers to IBAC, for example, to go after the $15 to $30 billion that might have been lost on the big bill, why that's not happening now, I don't know. I'll be honest, I'm not sure whether the crime stats are based on convictions or just based on arrests. My guess is they're based on arrests, but I need to check that out. But I do know this, if given that we lifted the age of criminal responsibility, so if you had previous stats where, say, 12-year-olds could be found guilty or 13-year-olds guilty of an offence, and now they can't, then you don't go back and change the previous stats. They remain. And so the new stats, if you eliminate, you know, 2 or 3 years of young people from crime, because you say, well, they're not mentally capable of committing a crime, then that alone will make the crime stats look better. And it's just a statistical quirk. But let's just remember, let's just say nothing has changed, but let's say that crime has gone down 0.2%, so a 1/5 of 1%. After years of going up, that is not a victory, all right? That if you were to look at it on a graph, you'd say crime in 2025 was just as bad as crime in 2024. Like, most of us can't discern 0.2% of difference. So this idea that we're winning the war on crime is ridiculous. Now, let's say next year, crime went down 15% or 20%. And by the way, in other states, like in Queensland, for example, where they've got a more conservative government, they have had much tougher punishments for young offenders, and the rate of youth crime has dropped quite dramatically. We spoke to the Queensland Police Minister about this a few weeks ago. You know, then you would say, okay, well, we're achieving something here. But right now, that's not happening. Daniel, good morning.
4: Good morning, Tom, and everyone. How are you?
0: Yeah, good. Thank you, Daniel.
4: I'm bringing up to speak to you about apprenticeship. So I'm about to hit 50. I'm in work in the area of data, so IT, etc. And I've been looking at an apprenticeship because I've got to the point where it's jaded me. But I need to do what makes 18-year-old Daniel happy. And I'm looking at an apprenticeship as an auto mechanic, motor mechanic.
0: Right. So you're 50 years old, you've worked in IT, and now you want to have a big career change in midlife and become an auto mechanic.
4: Yes. But the problem is I wouldn't be able to financially do it. And that's what's stopping me. And I know other people that would do it. And unless you're still able to hopefully live with the bank of mum and dad and be helped through your apprenticeship to then get into your trade, it's exceptionally hard.
0: Yeah, I agree with you, Daniel. A midlife career change is a difficult thing because you are, whatever you've done for the prior decades, you've probably become quite good at. You're probably earning more than what you did in your early 20s. And suddenly, if you want to go back and start again, you will earn less money. And look, I sort of faced it in a similar thing myself when I made the shift of almost 15 years ago into radio full time. I did take a gamble because I didn't know whether it would work for me or not. I mean, I hoped it did. And then I thought, oh, you don't want to die wondering. And it was a bit of a jump, and I'm still here, so I suppose that's a victory of sorts. But look, Daniel, the other thing is life is short, and if you really want to be a motor mechanic, I mean, if you could afford it for a couple of years to learn how to do it, I mean, why not?
4: Yeah, definitely. And that's where we're really looking at what can we cut out? Like, we're doing everything we can. But if they want to get these trades up and working, they've got to not just look at the young kids. There's this untapped workforce out there that bring other skills into it.
0: Okay, well, keep listening, Daniel, because after 10, we're going to speak to the Apprentice Employment Network. Now, look, I'm guessing most of what they have to say will be aimed at young people in their late teens or early 20s, but you never know. I mean, there may be a program or talk of a program for older workers such as yourself. And good luck with it, by the way. I do think, look, that you can't ignore the money side of things. There's no doubt about that. But if your heart is not in what you do, and you've always thought, I'd really love to work on cars, then, I mean, my recommendation would be give it a go if you can afford it. 1-3-6-9-3 will give you two bottles of De Bortoli's handcrafted Heathcote Shiraz to see you on your way. It is 9:30. News headlines now with David Armstrong. David, good morning.
5: Good morning. Has car mechanicry changed with EVs? Because it's no longer...
0: Yes, car mechanicry.
5: Well, that's,
0: yes.
5: I don't think that's the right word, but it seems to work.
0: EVs require, this is another thing that aspiring car mechanics might need to think about. They don't need as much servicing. They have far fewer moving parts. They don't have lots of different fluids and things, you know, the way that a petrol or a diesel car has. So in the future, like, car dealers make more money out of servicing than they do out of actually selling you the car. And the problem with EVs for them is if they don't require much servicing, there isn't much ongoing sort of money to be made out of the customer.
5: Gee, you're right. All right. Our news at 10 o'clock, keeping a very, very close eye on the condition of Tony Modger, Dockers and Crows legend. He had a terrible, terrible accident last night, sunset, and has been flown to Adelaide Hospital with life-threatening injuries. He's now a cattle, a dairy farmer, and put his truck into a tree in very, very poor weather conditions at sunset.
0: You know, I was reading about him. I mean, you might recall that Adelaide won back-to-back flags in 97 and 98. He missed both the grand finals. He was injured for one and he got dropped for the other. So despite being a legendary player for the Crows, he didn't play for either of their premiership teams.
5: He could launch, when you see the compilation of his marks, he could get off the
0: extraordinary
5: ground. The Premier's Business Council. This is a council that is organised by some of the biggest heavy hitters in the business sector in Victoria to advise the Premier on what this sector thinks and wants and needs to be able to do their job. Well, she's now in charge of it. I'm still trying to work through. They haven't met yet this year, and I think they've only met four times in the last 18 months or so. And their chairman, Ahmed Fahua, a very, very heavy hitter, he's been moved aside, and the Premier's made herself the new chair of her own advisory council.
0: What I'm thinking is, so like when we have our pay negotiations here at 3AW, I'm going to set up a committee to handle the negotiations.
5: Yes.
0: I'm going to make myself the chair of the committee, and then I'm going to negotiate. So Tom Elliott will be the chair of the pay negotiation committee.
5: Oh.
0: And then when we negotiate the pay of Tom Elliott,
5: you are
0: I'll negotiate with myself.
5: You will.
0: How about that?
5: Well, so she ends up sending emails to herself. Is that correct? Here are the
0: And also, if you look through Jacinda Allen's CV, how much genuine business experience do you think there is there?
5: Can you look through anyone in our current cabinet look at that vast amount of just work they've done on the shop floor? They've been down there
0: not much
5: manufacturing
0: not much.
5: Widgets. Quickly in sport, Fremantle, are they unbeatable this year? Do we now insert them as premiership favourites?
0: Well, I tell you what, I watched the game last night, and if you want to beat them, you've got to do something about Luke Jackson. I mean, he's extraordinary. He's a good ruck, but once the ball hits the deck, he's like a little man, and he can kick goals and he can take marks. Like, I would not want to play on someone like that.
5: A 9-point victory, and Geelong had them early in the game.
0: They did.
5: I don't know what's going to stop them. They've got to play over here. Oh, but they're kind of proved they can play over here. All of that there at 10.
0: Thank you, David. 1-3-6-9-3, mornings at 3aw.com.au. The war in the Middle East looks like it's sputtering to a close. I mean, Iran and the US have signed a memorandum of understanding to have more talks to reopen the Strait of Hormuz. We'll see how that goes. But I do want to look in a moment at how our energy markets here have fared. You know, 3 months ago, we were getting fed this apocalyptic diet of, you know, it's going to be like Mad Max. you know, we'll run out of the precious gasoline. Farmers, more realistically, aren't going to get enough diesel. There won't be enough fertilizer, which is also made out of oil and gas. How have we got around it? We seem to have enough fuel. I haven't heard about farmers running out of diesel. The price of petrol and diesel isn't quite back to normal, but it's not far off it. And fertilizer. Anyway, how do our energy markets cope? We'll find out in a moment at 10:25.
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5: Partly cloudy day for the valley, chance of late morning and afternoon showers, also the chance of an afternoon and evening thunderstorm. 17 for Mildura at Robmel and Oyen. Partly cloudy across the lower western, chance of afternoon and evening showers, and chance of an afternoon and evening thunderstorm in the west. 17 for Wentworth, Pooncarry, Broken Hill 15. Partly cloudy day for the Riverland, chance of morning and afternoon showers, top of 16 for Redmark.
4: 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For Wright's Metal Recyclers, 741 Coolong Avenue, Irimple.
6: Particularly here in Australia, our energy supply system has worked over the past few months. We seem to have enough petrol. I think we have enough diesel. I don't know much about whether fertiliser has still been coming in. First, a couple of quick emails. Dean says, maybe the judges we have should apply the pub test in sentencing these kids and say to themselves, if I'm going to give them community service, would I also give them my home address, as in the judge's home address? Sadly, Dean, I think that it's not until judges and magistrates have their own cars stolen, their houses broken into, maybe get bashed up. I wouldn't wish that on anyone, but it's not until they see what victims of crime are going through that they will change their attitude towards sentencing. And on the fuel excise, the excise cut will end at the end of this month, so you've got 11 days of relatively cheap fuel left. Rob says we should put the excise back up on petrol, but get rid of it entirely on diesel to help the farmers and so forth. Interesting idea. 133693, time to take a look at an OnDeck unsecured lightning loan for fast-moving small businesses, ondeck.com.au. John, good morning.
7: Good morning, Tom. First of all the best for the recovery from the hip replacements. I had mine done at 40 and it was a life changer, so all the best for that.
6: No, it's going well, thank you.
7: What was the wording on the banner outside the court the other day for those two ladies who vandalised the RSL?
6: Look, I looked at it yesterday. I haven't got it in front of me, but it was something like, you know, stolen land, F the Anzacs, or words to that effect.
7: So my understanding is that there were at least 1,000 Indigenous Anzacs, 70 who each served at Gallipoli. Mm. So doesn't that sort of really fly in the face of the messaging on the banner?
6: Yes, and look, if you could get, you know, like a current day member of the ADF who is Indigenous and put them in front of these two girls, I'd love to see what they would say. Oh, you're a race traitor. Is that what they'd say to him or her? Or you don't understand what you're doing, or we don't believe that you're Indigenous. I just don't know. But the point is, there's no sense of, you know, feeling they've done the wrong thing. As I said, their supporters were gathered outside the court. And outside the court, there's a big sign, like it was, you know, probably 2 metres by 2 metres, saying this is stolen land, F the Anzacs. It is extraordinary stuff. Our next guest is the head of energy research at MST, Saul Cavone. Good morning.
8: Good morning, Tom.
6: Okay, so three to four months ago, we were given a fairly apocalyptic scenario. You know, it was like Mad Max. We're going to run out of fuel. We'd certainly run out of diesel. Farmers couldn't get bulk diesel. Fertilizer supplies were going to be affected. The government cut the excise on fuel, and we don't seem to have had shortages. We seem to, you know, most service stations I see, there's plenty of petrol and plenty of diesel to go around. Has our Has our energy system worked?

0: in the face of adversity?
1: Well, thankfully, as you say, we have fared through this relatively well compared to others. But it's worth bearing in mind two things. First of all, not everyone has had it so easy, and we've seen parts of the world, particularly in emerging Asian economies, who have had rationing of fuel, who have had energy poverty. But the truth is, we've actually been saved here by China drastically reducing its demand over this period, which has helped provide some balance to the market in addition to the big draws of stocks that we've seen around the world. Mm. But the second important point is we're not out of the woods yet. We still have to see how this ceasefire deal actually plays out. And it's still going to be several weeks, if not months, before we see oil flow return to normal. So the vigilance we've seen by Australians and by government needs to be maintained until we actually start to see fuel supply return to normal, because we're still living on the fuel credit card here, drawing down global strategic reserves to get through the current shortage.
0: Okay, what about farmers? I remember one view that was put out was that so urban fuel consumers would probably be okay, this is going back 3 months, but that farmers who need bulk diesel supplies to run agricultural machinery might not be okay. Do we know that in rural and regional parts of the country, that have farmers been able to get the diesel that they need?
1: Well, we saw some localised shortages earlier on in the war. But we have seen fuel supply return over the last 2 months, including to our regional areas. There has been bigger concerns, particularly regarding fertiliser supply. That's seen some of our farmers actually reduce the amount of planting and ultimately the yields they're going to do this year. As a result, because of the fear that the fertiliser shortage, thankfully, the global fertiliser shortage that was predicted hasn't eventuated. And that's actually been something that's not very well known, but there was a very quiet but very effective international effort to really smuggle a lot of the fertiliser in the Strait out over the last 2 months, particularly into Asia, to make sure that particularly countries in South Asia could get the planting done now in June in order to do the harvest in August and avoid a global famine.
0: Now, I know you probably can't answer this, but a ceasefire of sorts is in place. America and Iran have signed an MOU, a Memorandum of Understanding, to have further talks. Do you think this time around it'll hold?
1: Look, I hold a lot of scepticism that the current MOU is something that is a sustainable situation. There's still every reason to believe that we cannot trust the Iranian regime, that they will continue to threaten the Strait for their political agenda going forward, and that this could fall apart. And I've actually just been on the road over the last week meeting some of the major oil companies and traders in the world, and they seem to hold that view as well, that it's very premature to think that this crisis is now over. We really need to see the Strait fully open up over the next few months before we can have confidence that things are going to even start returning to normal.
0: All right, thank you for your time. Saul Kovanec there, Head of Energy Research at MST. Now, a bit of breaking news. The Herald Sun is reporting that the Victorian teachers have rejected the government's pay offer. This is after almost a year of failed negotiations. Apparently, the Australian Education Union had a vote, and 57.7% of their members voted against the pay deal, only 42.3 voting for it. So it is back to the drawing board at 14-10.
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0: It is now 10 to 10 with an hour for Rothnew's 20 to 60% off Lazy Boy sale. We're looking for a top of only 15 degrees today with showers ahead this afternoon. Currently it is 13. Andrew's got an interesting question. Go ahead, Andrew.
1: Oh, g'day, Tom. Thanks for taking my call. My question is this. I assume that public expectation would harbour a sort of consistent expectation across the country. So my question is, why don't we consider, like, federally sort of introducing a federal jurisdiction on certain crimes whereby, you know, our expectation is that crime, murder, rape and all these sort of crimes are considered all the same. So why can't we judge them all the same?
0: It's a very good question, Andrew. I mean, we were formed as a federation with each of the colonies becoming states, and you know, the states had quite a lot of autonomy, their own education systems, their own health systems, their own criminal law systems. And as colonies, our criminal laws had sort of gone in slightly different directions because they'd all been isolated from each other. Look, when it comes to industrial relations law, that's federal. When it comes to quite a few business crimes, like, you know, insider trading, for example, that I think that is federal because it makes sense to do it. But you're quite right. There's no reason the criminal law couldn't be uniform across Australia. It's just not the way we've done things. I mean, it's the same reason that we have, well, on a more pedestrian level, like different speed limits and, you know, different traffic rules and so forth. But yeah, it'd make a lot of sense. But look, I might add, I mean, I mentioned the industrial relations power. That is something that for 30 years the federal government has had. But the Victorian government right now is trying to subvert that industrial relations power because it's going to put working from home, which you'd think would be an industrial relations issue, it's going to make it a human rights issue. But it's only a human right if the law is passed, it will only be a human right in the state of Victoria. So if you're a national business, you'll have this different laws about working from home and human rights in one state, being our state, Victoria, but yet those laws won't exist in the other states. Alan, good morning.
2: Yes, good morning, Tom. Love your show.
0: Thank you.
2: 50 years ago, I was 16, and I worked, and I come from a family of eight, so we all had to, you know, put in money. We never, ever had any, like, crime statistics like there is now. It's just ridiculous. These kids that say, I'm 16, I don't know what I'm doing, is a load of crap.
0: Of course it is. Absolute
2: load of crap. I'm just so pissed off with the judicial system.
0: Well, you know, there were documented cases in World War One of 15-year-olds lying about their age. There might have even been a couple of 14-year-olds and fighting at Gallipoli and at the Western Front. And if you said to them they didn't know what they were doing, I mean, they would have laughed at you. They knew exactly what they wanted to do, and they, you know, convinced the authorities to let them do it. Look, I agree, Alan, but this again is where our politicians and our judicial establishment needs to pull its, you know, their collective heads out of their collective backsides and realise that, you know, young people do know what they're doing. I mean, for example, take the transgender movement. Now, there is a militant transgender movement in this state, as there is in many parts of the world, that says children as young as 10 or 11 or 12 should be able to have puberty blockers. If they decide that they've been born in the wrong body, that, you know, biologically they're a boy but really they want to be a girl, there is an element of the transgender movement that says we should accept this, and we should give them life-altering drugs to make their dream a sort of quasi-reality. They don't turn a boy into a girl, but they do certain things. So on one hand, we say that, you know, you should be able to take steps to change your gender as young as, say, the age of 11 or 12. But on the other hand, you don't know right from wrong. Both those things can't be true. Sue, hello? Paul, good morning.
3: Hello.
0: Yes, go ahead, Paul.
3: Yes, look, two things, Tom. It's a little over 200 years ago now that children as young as 9 were transported from England for stealing a loaf of bread. Mm. And now we send some of them on a paid holiday to the Gold Coast at the taxpayers' expense.
0: Yes, that's right. I remember that. And what was your second point?
3: And the second point was this. Shortly after Brad Batten spoke, you will have noticed that there was an ad for custodial officers paid for by the Victorian government. Now, was that a cynical ploy by them? Because they'd have bugger all to do, let's be frank.
0: Yeah, look, I don't know, and I apologise for the timing of the ads, but the ads are simply put in places by other people, and if it happens to coincide with something we're talking about. Thank you, Paul, at 5 to 10.
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0: 10 o'clock news coming up with David Armstrong. After the news, I want to go back to an issue we raised at the start of the program. Why are more young people becoming apprentices? You know, AI looks set to destroy a lot of entry-level white-collar jobs. Surely a job where you work for your hands and you get paid on the job to learn how to do it would be preferable, but there is an apprentice shortage. And could we do what a lot of American states do and elect our judges and our magistrates? 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
13: 13 degrees in Melbourne, showers atop it today, 15, 10 o'clock. Good morning. I'm David Armstrong. Teachers have rejected the bumper pay offer from the state government. Here's Kiara Parker.
14: A 32% pay rise over 4 years was on the table. The majority of Australian Education Union members rejected that offer. 57.7% voting against it, 42.3% for it. It'll now force the parties back to the negotiating table, with the union refusing to rule out further strike action. The pay and conditions dispute splintered teaching groups with a powerful Vote No campaign in schools and across social media. Kiara Parker, Melbourne.
13: Man's been arrested over a fatal crash at Laylaw. As Madeleine Burke reports, it is one of two deaths on our roads this morning.
15: Two cars collided on Doughton Road just after six this morning. A 49-year-old Laylaw woman who was a passenger in one of the cars died at the scene. The driver, a 52-year-old man, was arrested and taken into custody. The driver of the other vehicle is in hospital with minor injuries. It's one of two fatal collisions in Victoria this morning. Earlier, a man died in Castlemaine after his car left the road and crashed. Madeleine Burke, Melbourne.
13: The opposition's called out the Premier for not being tough enough on youth criminals after a teen who bashed an off-duty police officer was set free just days after being released following a firebombing. The 16-year-old was serving a 12-month supervision order at the time, walked free from the children's court yesterday. The Shadow Police Minister, Brad Batten, has told Tom Elliott the justice system can't even protect police officers.
16: Serious assaults and arson are not in the criteria here for adult time. And you look at Queensland, they've put them in, and we've put forward a package for the government to have this in their system. James Newbury was actually one that put forward a bill just recently, and the government wouldn't even let us debate it to bring arson in as a new offence.
13: Virgin Australia's extended the expiry date for unused travel credits issued during the pandemic. Customers will still need to spend their vouchers by the end of the month, but they can now use them to book flights up until late May 2027. More than 1,000 southern corroboree frog eggs have been released into the Kosciuszko National Park. It is the largest ever release of the endangered species. Conservation Officer Michael McFadden says it's one of Australia's most iconic amphibious species.
17: We've